0: blast turned parts of Dunedin and Christchurch white before also dusting Wellington with snow flurries. Student Connor Addis told the Hits in Dunedin he thinks he might be the first person to ski the whole length of Baldwin Street.
1: I made a promise to myself that if it ever snowed in Dunedin, I would just follow a list that I set for myself of places to go and at the very least just ski down Baldwin Street. On skis it's pretty tame, to be fair.
0: Drivers across the country are being warned to watch for black ice today and tonight, with severe frosts also forecast for many centres tomorrow. That's News Talk ZB News with Fisher Funds, investing in New Zealand for over 25 years.
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3: News Talk ZB Sport. Good afternoon and news, Justin. Boxer Joseph Parker's provisional ban for a failed doping test has been lifted. The former heavyweight world champion has been advised to say no more while details are finalised. Other than that, he will be back in the ring soon. UK anti-doping suspended Parker after he tested positive for a recreational drug on the day of his defeat to Fabio Wardley in London during October. Parker has consistently protested his innocence as he awaited a judgment from UCAD and the British Boxing Board of Control. The 34-year-old is currently home in New Zealand and is co-promoting David Nika's world title elimination bout in Auckland on Saturday. A loftier goal is coming into focus for sprinter Zoe Hobbs in the wake of her Commonwealth Games 100 metres success. She's home in New Zealand for a fortnight after blitzing the field from the outside lane in Glasgow, breaking her own Oceania record in the process. Hobbs says the manner of her victory shows she can reach the next Olympic final and anything can happen from there.
4: Historically, I have got to majors and haven't quite executed certain phases, and often I would get to the second phase of the race and tense up, but I didn't tense up in that final and ran right to the line nice and free. So it gives me good confidence going into future majors in LA 2028.
3: Hobbs will soon return for the remainder of the European season, which finishes next month. And former England Test cricket captain Ben Stokes is surprised Harry Brook hasn't succeeded him in the role. New coach Stephen Fleming has turned to 35-year-old Joe Root, who performed the role between 2017 and 2022. Stokes announced his retirement during the third and final test against New Zealand in June. He says his absence for the second fixture meant Brook should have been given an opportunity.
5: When I missed that test match, I was like, why is Brook like his vice-captain? I understood the reasoning why they were saying it, but I was still like, well, what message is that sending to him? He's vice-captain, and then the captain is not playing, but he's not captain.
3: Brook, who leads the white ball sides, was fined last year after a skirmish with a nightclub bouncer in Wellington. I'm Nick Bewley. That's Newstalk ZB News and Sport to 6 past 12.
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0: Clearing to a mainly fine afternoon. Southwesterlies hanging around. A very cold and frosty night on the forecast. Before that, we should reach 9 degrees, then overnight minus 5. Right now, it's 8 degrees on Newstalk ZB.
2: 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Time saver traffic.
6: 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Now looking at Brougham Street, we've got moderate patches there. Pretty much from Spencer through to Colombo. It is slow. Yaldhurst Pier, again Riccarton Road at Whaerenui, again at Matapo, also Fendleton Harbour and Deans, and again Papanui, Heaton and Innes. 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
2: 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Newstalk ZB.
7: Very good afternoon to you. Welcome into Wednesday. Really nice to have you listening in and hope you're having a great day so far. G'day, Matt Heath.
8: G'day, everyone. 0800 80 1080 is the number. Looking forward to a great 4 hours of radio.
7: Yep.
8: Hopefully, if we don't mess it up.
7: Yeah. Fingers crossed.
8: I went to The Odyssey last night.
7: Oh, yes.
8: Christopher Nolan movie.
7: Yes.
8: Pretty epic. It would have to be, wouldn't it? Mm. It's The Odyssey.
7: Yeah, yeah. Very apt there.
8: But I have some problems with it.
7: Okay, good, good. Tell me, because I've seen it as well, so yeah. I need to hear your analysis of this.
8: I think Christopher Nolan didn't fully understand what The Odyssey's about.
7: Mm-hmm.
8: Or he's put a very modern take on. I just don't think Odysseus would really be as upset about the sacking of

0: connected.
1: Look, I don't know. I know what I think about what should happen to house prices, and I have for a long time said I really want to see them come down. They've got to be more affordable than they are. Like, my own experience of being in that electorate was when I bought a house, it cost $142,000. It was three times the income of myself and my partner, and now it's 10 times the income. That is not fair.
2: So house prices, she wants them to come down. Now, that is one thing no one in politics really says. Her own leader, Chris Hipkins, doesn't say it. The problem is, for everyone who currently owns a home, which is most voters, they don't want the value going down. Telling voters you want their biggest asset to decrease in value doesn't win elections, usually. But here's the other problem, and this is the interesting bit. Labor is campaigning on a capital gains tax. If prices go down, there's no capital gain. There's no tax revenue. The numbers are buggered. So the policy won't work if house prices don't rise. You would have thought this was pretty simple stuff. But Helen White managed to bugger it all up. She said she wasn't even asked if house prices should fall. She volunteered that. So Chris Hipkins was asked about it, and he wouldn't repeat White's comments. So perhaps a good reminder to MPs, at least learn the party line.
3: Yeah, well, I mean, as we were saying the other day, if you go to Labor's website, they've got the $20 public transport fare cap, free doctor's visits, they've got free prescriptions, free maternity scans with Medicaid. I'm just reading off their site. Free cervical screening. A lot of this played with the capital gains tax.
0: That's right.
2: Exactly.
0: Yeah.
2: Exactly.
3: So you, they need house prices to go up.
0: That's right. Yes. That is very awkward from Helen. Ethan, thank you very much, mate. You go well this afternoon, and we'll see you back here same time tomorrow.
2: Cheers, boys.
0: That is Ethan Griffiths, our political reporter, live from Parliament. Up next, we get the regional wrap with Rosie Leishman, and a Dunedin man has had to explain why he stole 40 pairs of underwear.
3: Yeah.
0: That is... quite a story. We'll tell you more about that next. It is 20 past 12.
3: You only need three or four pairs if you
0: greedy.
3: If you run a decent laundry cycle.
0: Right, that's next.
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0: News Talks ZB, it is 22 past 12. It's time for the regional wrap with Rosie Leishman. G'day, Rosie.

0: Women's underwear from a student flat in March. He entered through an open bedroom window and spent about 10 minutes in at least three bedrooms. The summary stated he had put the 40 items of clothing in a bag before leaving. The ODT reports the man claimed the theft was a prank and to inconvenience the victims, but the judge rejected that explanation. He's been ordered to pay $500 in emotional harm reparation to each of the four flatmates by a judge who accepted his apology. But the unnamed man has avoided a conviction for the crime. This follows a similar incident also in Dunedin last year when Otago University students caught a man on their property and using their tap. He was also seen peering through their windows before underwear also went missing.
1: Creepy.
0: Pretty creepy.
2: Yeah.
0: Don't like it.
1: Not many people would.
3: Not a fan of that.
1: No need. It's not good behaviour there.
3: Absolutely no need for that kind of behaviour.
1: Absolutely not. Meanwhile, there's been some special treatment at court for a sportsman.
0: Yeah, this is interesting. So the Wellington court security seemingly broke protocol to usher a high-profile sportsman facing criminal charges through a back door, allowing him to avoid the media. The man appeared in the Wellington District Court last week after an incident sparked by a taxi fare dispute ended with him being bitten by a police dog in Rongotai early one Sunday morning. The cab fare he refused to pay was $36. A relative of the man became agitated with media waiting outside, shoving a reporter's camera before security took the group through a private entrance. After his appearance, security staff told waiting media that he'd already left before he appeared outside 10 minutes later. The Ministry of Justice has confirmed the actions of the guards were not planned or approved. Last year, former Deputy Police Commissioner Jevon McSkimming was granted permission to slip out the back door after his sentencing in the capital.
1: All very odd.
3: Special treatment, eh?
1: That's not on. And finally, this was a pretty full-on story. Police have confirmed three cyclists have been injured, one critically, after being struck by a man fleeing in a stolen vehicle in Auckland's Epsom this morning.
0: Yeah, very scary. So the 49-year-old is accused of assaulting a woman without warning, bruising her head and upper body at about 7 a.m. at the intersection of Ranfurly and Monaco Road. When a member of the public stopped to help, the man allegedly stole their car and fled. Tasman Epsom petrol station worker Man Mathan Patel saw it unfold.
4: He stole someone's car and he just hit cyclist, hit another car as well.
0: Police say he crashed into several other vehicles and the cyclists, leaving one with critical injuries and another seriously injured. The man then got out and approached a woman who was walking her dogs, assaulting and killing one dog. Charges are being confirmed. Any witnesses or those with footage are being asked to come forward.
1: Yeah, that is very grim. Rosie, thank you very much for the catch-up. You have a nice afternoon and we'll see you back here soon.
0: Thank you, guys.
1: That is the Regional Wrap with Rosie Leishman coming up. We will get to some of your feedback coming through on 9292. It is 26 past 12.
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2: Be among the first to call Arvida Lincoln Plains Retirement Community home, with stunning views, premium villas and stage one nearly

0: off the fencing, which was absolutely brilliant. It only took 4 hours to get the farm sorted and stock back into paddocks instead of re-fencing area over days and even weeks. So these fences are unique because they use 2 electric wires only, and the posts are making it easier and cheaper to install in flood-prone areas. So I know it's something we don't really want to think about, guys, but it's part of the reality now. We have to adapt or just keep shelling out heaps of money, but good to see New Zealanders actually front-footing this.
1: Yeah, absolutely. That is some good innovation from a great Kiwi farmer. Great story, as always. Jess, thank you very much. You go well this afternoon. See you back here soon.
0: See you, team.
2: And maybe we'll get on to the Savannah bananas tomorrow.
1: Oh, she's gone. 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Yeah.
2: Definitely won't be able to get onto the Savannah bananas today.
1: Maybe Friday. Yeah. Right. That is Jess Davidson for thecountry.co.nz. Up next, we have a chat with John Weeks and Jetstar shakes up cabin baggage. It is 21-1.
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4: 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Unemployment expected to edge up. Mark Smith, ASB senior economist, 18 to 25 year olds most impacted. 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
1: 18-1, and in studio is John Weeks, business senior business reporter for The Herald. G'day, mates.
16: G'day.
1: So let's have a chat about Jetstar, the shaking up cabin baggage.
16: Yeah, sure. Maybe more of an unbundling than a shake. It's basically, you know, they say they're ditching the strict, old-fashioned and sometimes quite awkward rules where you're just about ready to fly and off to your dream destination, and then there's the scales come out, and you embarrassingly find out that what you want to take into the cabin is heavier than what's allowed, and you probably shrug your shoulders and go, come on, give me a break. But basically what they are doing is they're saying from next February they will make you pay for additional carry-on luggage, but you'll get basically one under-seat bag for free. That's

0: on Central Dublin, which was aired live on Irish TV. So Bono performed lyrics from U2's song Beautiful Day with a bit of input from the crowd. And those unable to get a seat inside were also able to sit outside on the grass, and there were was projected onto large screens, and then about 40,000 around the world tuned in to the live stream.
1: Nice film he's in, Once, if you haven't seen it. I thought that was a lovely musical, and I'm not a big fan of musicals, but I like that one. Good to see you, Tom. Thank you very much for coming in. That is Entertainment with Tom Rose. Up next, Darcy Watergrave is in, and ref's name for the opening two AB tests against South Africa. We'll tell you more about that next. It is 12-1.
2: Oh, Tyler.
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1: 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Darcy Watergrave. G'day, Darcy.
13: World Rugby are sending in the hounds for the great All Black tour of the Republic. And real hounds as well. I'm talking about the refereeing and what's going on there. I know a bloke called Elliot Smith. He's been a colleague of mine for far too long. We've sent him over to South Africa to do mahi. So we're going to justify his playing fare by playing this.
14: Englishman Carl Dixon will book in the tour. He'll referee the opening tour match against the Stormers and the final test in Baltimore next month. Compatriot Matthew Carley will also have a big role, controlling the first test, while Australian Angus Gardner gets the second in Cape Town, and George's Nika Amashekeli will referee the third match in Soweto. In Cape Town, with the All Blacks, Elliot Smith.
2: Good on you.
1: Nicely done, Elliot.
13: Boo, because Amashekeli, it was the man who was behind the whistle when we got absolutely embarrassed and humiliated in Wellington by the Springbok. You remember that. It was kind of the beginning of the end for the Robertson regime. Nika's got a record of 3-3 for the six All Blacks tests that he's refereed, so 50-50. Matt Carley, the first one, 0-3, so doesn't like us at all. Not looking good. And then we've got a couple more. I think Dixon will be okay. Gardner's all right. But there you go. Everything's ahead of us. Yes. I just got to understand they've got to work out how they referee, and then they've got to apply that to the referee. It's the way it works. It's pretty simple. And I don't think they'll fall down, I don't know how, like they did at South Africa, with the captain at the time standing around going, so what do I do now? Try captaining. Yeah. Just quietly. I wouldn't think Artie Fabia would act like that. But anyway, so yeah, that's the latest news. It rolls on. We're only, what? Oh,

0: A couple of weeks away from that first.
1: Bring it on.
0: Stormers on Saturday.
2: Mm. Very exciting. Now, this needs some unpacking. Penis gate versus bra boosting.
0: Like, you remember in the tour, the cyclists, they were accused of expanding their appendage like they were a little more heavily in the downstairs department. Because apparently it gave them some kind of aerodynamic boost.
2: If some cut through.
0: Yeah, so now the women are being attacked in the Tour de France Femme. And they're saying, hey, are you wearing the correct size bra? Are these artificial? Are you stuffing anything in there? Because apparently it's the same thing. So they'll try anything, the cyclists, do anything. They'll try. So that's the latest story from penis gate to, I don't know.
3: Hell of a headline. Bra boosting.
0: It's quite something else, yeah.
3: And in 10 seconds, Darcy, Joe Parker is to return.
0: Explosive Joseph Jurassic Parker has been cleared of that suspension from November, and he's looking to get back into the ring again. A number of heavyweights in action at the moment, so really looking forward to the big fella. He's been told not to speak, but that hasn't stopped me pestering him all morning. So
3: we'll right, see. Keep at it. Darcy, good to see you, mate. It is 6-1.
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0: News Talk ZB coming up after 1 o'clock. Want to have a chat loosely about unemployment. The rate that came out this morning is 5.6%. That's in the June quarter, which is the highest in 11 years. But the question we've got for you is, if you're an employer and you have been looking for an employee, what is the market like at the moment? How hard is it to find good people? Are you actually actively looking for employers in New Zealand and you're finding it tough? Or the opposite? Tell us. 0800 80 1080 is that number, and 9292 is the text number. A new sport, and we're the fast approaching. You're listening to Matt Heath and Tyler Adams on your Wednesday afternoon. Great to have your company. Stay here. We'll be back in a few moments.
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5: It's 1 o'clock. I'm Raylene Ramsey. Young people and certain regions are bearing the brunt of unemployment. Stats NZ data out today shows the rate increased to 5.6% in the June quarter, the highest level in 11 years. Herald Business Editor-at-Large Liam Dan says unemployment in Northland has hit 8.8%. It says Auckland's also tracking higher than the national average on 6.5%.
6: Consumers in Auckland are feeling very, very cautious, and that's all flowing through to hospitality and business and all the rest of it.
5: A call for witnesses to a violent rampage in Auckland's Epsom this morning. Police are working on charges for a 49-year-old man accused of assaulting a woman without warning about 7 a.m. and then stealing a car from a person who stopped to help. They say he drove away hitting other cars, then three cyclists, giving one critical injuries, seriously and moderately wounding the other two. Kate Rickard has more.
7: It's alleged the man next crashed the car, then approached a woman walking dogs, killing one of her dogs. Police say this all took place near Ramfurly and Manukau Roads in full view of the public. Auckland Grammar Schools confirmed three of its students are in hospital after being struck by a vehicle during cycling training.
5: The Public Service Association is accusing the Social Development Ministry of making work and income offices less safe. The PSA says the agency wants to reduce security teams at 22 sites from 3 guards to 2, despite staff saying they feel unsafe. Joey Dwyer reports.
8: This proposal is to have one guard inside controlling access via CCTV, the other patrolling. The PSA's Flurfit Simon says aggression towards staff is widespread, underreported and normalised, so 3 guards are needed. MSD says no final decisions are made, but site risk assessment showed the changes are safe.
5: Consultation ends next Wednesday. 3 men are due in the Hamilton District Court today over a home burglary involving firearms in Morrinsville last night with no injuries. Police were called to a Studholm Street home near midnight, whose occupants say 2 men threatened them with guns and stole items and then fled. Police spiked a vehicle nearby whose occupants got out and ran before being tracked down by a dog. The Dental Association wants to crack down on sugar with concerns for Kiwis' mouth health. Its new oral health report card finds 43% of adults say they're not having their dental needs met because of costs. About 43% of 5-year-olds show up at dentists with tooth decay. President Dave Excel says that's not acceptable and we need to take action.
9: Even looking at the government level to introduce a sugar industry levy on sugary drinks.
5: In New Zealand's situation is expected to improve over time. Its June operating statistics shows the average passenger capacity on Tasman and Pacific flights rose 7.6% on a year earlier, but it only carried 0.3% more passengers on those services over the same period. Jet fuel prices have also forced the airline to cut some flights. Forsyth Bar's Andy Bowley.

0: He says there's no short-term fix.
1: The demand backdrop is going to be constrained as the domestic economy starts to improve.
2: The News Talk ZB Sport. A pleasing outcome to a nervy 9-month wait for boxer Joseph Parker. The former heavyweight champion says his provisional ban for a failed doping test has been lifted. Parker's revealed he'll be back in the ring soon, but has been advised to say no more while details are finalised. The 34-year-old was tested the day before his defeat to Fabio Wardley in London last October, with a positive result coming back on the day of the fight after trace elements of cocaine were found in his system. Parker consistently professed his innocence as he awaited a judgment, telling the Herald in May he'd done nothing wrong. He said he passed 4 doping tests during his camp for the bout, adding that no one in their right mind would take drugs so close to the biggest fight of their life. And fellow Kiwi boxer David Nika reckons he's never been better prepared for a fight. This Saturday on the North Shore, the 30-year-old takes on Brisbane's Floyd Masson in a 12-round cruiserweight showdown for the IBF's number one challenger spot. With a crack at the vacant IBF World Championship on the line, Nika told Mike Hosking he's trained the house down.
3: I've had 15 weeks notice and a full 12-week camp, right. So I've been fully immersed and haven't taken any shortcuts. You know, I've done all the 1%ers, like the stretching, the recovery, the nutrition, everything's been spot on.
2: Former England cricket captain Ben Stokes insists reports of a rift between he and now ex-coach Brendan McCullum are untrue. The relationship between the pair was rumoured to have soured on the back of England's heavy Ashes defeat in Australia earlier in the year. Stokes says McCullum remains a mate.
4: Did we have discussions with each other that we had different views on and different opinions on? 100%, and we both admit that. I think Baz has even said that himself. Did we ever fall out? Absolutely not.
2: News Talk ZB's international cricket coverage with Rezin premium quality paints and stains. I'm Dean McLaughlin. That's News Talk ZB News and Sport with Fisher Funds, New Zealand's largest specialist KiwiSaver provider. 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
6: 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Nothing out of the ordinary around the city traffic-wise. The northern and southern motorways flowing well. Papanui Road, heavy in patches both ways between Rugby Street and Heaton. Also moderate to heavy in patches both ways along Brougham Street between Selwyn and Waltham Road. Listen to all your favourite podcasts for free. 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And that's time saver traffic.
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6: Weather Watch 24/7. The Met Service forecast for Christchurch for the rest of today. Any remaining cloud and showers clearing to fine this afternoon. Southwesterlies are dropping down to a low of -5 degrees tonight. Tomorrow, fine with severe morning and night frosts, light winds, and a high of 10 degrees, a low of -3 tomorrow night. Friday, fine but becoming cloudy in the evening with northeasterlies developing in the morning. Friday's high at 10 degrees. Saturday, partly cloudy, light winds, and a high of 13. And Sunday fine, but then cloud increasing in the evening. Light winds and a high of 12.
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7: Very good afternoon to you. Welcome into today's show. Great to have your company as always, and hope you're having a great day so far. Matt Heath, how you doing?
8: Very good, thanks, Tyler. Very warm and cosy. Just pumped up the studio temperature to 25 degrees.
7: Just on that note, Matt, can I compliment you on the beautiful beanie that's rocking a pom-pom that you've got on today? I'll just it takes a certain fella, in particular a fella, to be able to pull off the pom-pom look, and I think you're pretty much there.
8: Yeah.
7: You're pretty much over the line with pulling it off.
8: The pom-pom.
7: Yeah.
8: It's funny how there's two poms. Mm. There's a pom-pom. Not just a pom.
9: Yeah, thank you. And also representing my hometown with the Dunedin pom-pom. Actually, the Sharks pom-pom, the Dunedin Rugby Club pom-pom.
7: Great team.
9: Out of Kettle Park.
7: Yeah, yeah. Good lineage there.
9: Yeah.
7: I mean, it's very Scarfy-like. Not just the Dunedin Scarfy, but like the movie, the Robert Sarkis movie. That's exactly what I'm picturing when I'm looking at you right now. That was the look in the 90s. A lot of pom-poms going on. Obviously, very proud with Dunedin.
9: What does the pom-pom do? What does the pom-pom add? It doesn't make you any warmer having a pom-pom. It's just the extra weight, isn't it? I mean, it looks great.
7: It does look great. I mean, is it just for aesthetics? I mean, maybe there's like a degree of extra warmness that you get in that little pom-pom.
9: Who made a beanie and then went, you know what would make this beanie better? A pom-pom. Mm, pom-pom on top.
7: I actually just looked up the origin of the word. Do you want to hear it?
9: Yeah.
7: So it comes from the French word pompon. which means a small

0: decorative ball or ornamental tuft made of fabric, feathers or wool. It was widely used in European military uniforms to decorate hats and show military rank.
1: So it's actually a pom-pom, but we just say pom-pom.
0: Yeah, because it rolls off the tongue better.
1: Right. Well, I reckon let's just to save time in future, let's just drop one of the poms, just call it a pom.
0: Just go pom.
1: Yeah,
0: okay.
1: Pom.
0: Yeah, very good.
1: Thanks.
0: Right, on to today's show. Let's have a chat about the unemployment rate. So as you may or may not have seen, that rate, as announced by Stats New Zealand today, was 5.6% in the June quarter. That is the highest in 11 years. It was up slightly from the 5.4% we saw in the March quarter. And on a regional basis, that unemployment rate was highest in Northland at 8.8%. In Auckland, it was 6.5%. And the areas with the lowest unemployment rate were Otago and Canterbury at 3.6%. So Finance Minister Nicola Willis, she has spoken about this morning. She says April, May and June, as we know, were difficult months for many employers. She said they faced real uncertainty and rising costs, and a lot of them made the hard call to hold off on hiring or expanding.
1: So you've got a lot of people in Canterbury and Otago that are going, actually, we can't find people to fill our jobs. Mm. Meanwhile, all we hear in the news is that unemployment is going up.
0: Yeah.
1: And I'm hearing some interesting stuff, actually. So from two mates, right? This is anecdotal, but I've got two friends who are trying to find people but aren't getting a lot of applicants for decent paid jobs.
0: Right, yeah.
1: So I wonder why that is. There are a couple of goodish real estate jobs.
0: Mm-hmm.
1: And they – not real estate, sorry, retail jobs. Retailish jobs.
0: Mm-hmm.
1: They just can't find anyone. You always hear this, right? So why is that? I don't know.
0: Yeah.
1: From an employer's perspective, what is the problem? Do you need people but can't afford them, or need people but can't find them, or don't need anyone because your business is struggling?
0: Mm. What do you say on this? Are you facing this at the moment? If you're an employer and you need a job to be filled and it's a fairly decent paying job for decent hours, but you're struggling to find someone, tell us. 0800 80 10 80 or 9292. What are the reasons for that? Let us know. And coming up after we play some messages, we are going to have a chat with Liam Dan, business editor at large for The Herald, who's crunched the numbers on unemployment, but taking your calls. 0800 80 10 80.
1: Hi guys, Canterbury unemployment down to 3.6. What did I tell you yesterday? It's the tale of two islands. Canterbury is booming. We need more apprentices and skilled workers. So it's not hard to get to anywhere in New Zealand.
0: Yeah. If you're an Aucklander and you need a job and you're a tradie or anything else, why not move to Canterbury?
1: You can get anywhere in this country overnight, pretty much.
0: Yeah.
1: Get an intercity.
0: Yep.
1: Most places.
0: That's right.
1: From one place to the other.
0: And a city's a great way to travel.
1: So that's just tomorrow you could be somewhere where there's a better chance of getting employment.
0: Yeah. Does that come into it? Tell us. 0800 80 10 80 is the number to call. Coming up next, Liam Dan, business editor at large. It's 11 past one.
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8: 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I'm Ali Harper, and next week, I invite you to experience Judy's Encore, a powerful theatrical event celebrating the music, heartbreak, humour, and resilience of the legendary Judy Garland. Featuring more than 20 iconic songs, including

0: just sitting on the couch at home with mum and dad. Mm. I don't know realistically how many of those people
1: It's a hard one to work out, isn't it? Because you're asking to go inside someone's brain and work out why they're not getting on with their life. And there's some people that have serious problems.
2: Yeah.
1: There's no two, yeah. And it seems there's more than ever. Mm. It seems like young depression, and I think a lot of it, Charmaine, is because they're on seeing things on social media of people just doing such amazing things that they feel like just doing your normal everyday. The comparison isn't good for what your options are, which is just going to Gore to a course because you found it there.
2: Yeah.
1: When you're going on social media and every other thing is a picture of someone just. Absolutely cashed up at 21 living this amazing life,
2: yep.
1: Which is not really attainable but for most people. Mm.
0: But Matt, being realistic,
1: yep.
0: If you had a 15-year-old, this is really being realistic. Would you want them to move to Gore to take a job or look for a job anybody?
1: I've got a 16-year-old who just left school to go and do a course that he's decided to do so, and I thought that was very brave of him to go out and do that. So I was actually quite impressed. I said to him, I'm proud of you for, you know, finding this thing and doing it and doing what you want to do. So the fact that I'm
0: He hasn't left home.
1: But what I'm saying is because the fact that I'm proud of him just shows that I can see that it takes a lot for someone to do what you're saying, to go to another town, you know, like I can see that it would. Not everyone's going to have that, but I wonder why, because I feel like everyone used to have that adventurous spirit, or it seemed like everyone had to.
0: I don't know, you're right, and maybe it was just that we grew up in a different time where there were a whole lot more opportunities and we weren't surrounded by a whole lot of technology like young people are these days, and that seems to be making things worse.
1: I think what it is it doesn't seem worth it because you're constantly being shown things that are way more spectacular than you can ever hope to do.
2: That's what I worry about. And we're talking about younger people here, but they don't want to dig ditches anymore or, you know, like I did, I was in a fish factory and I was putting fish on a conveyor belt for 8 hours a day. It was great money, but that was a tough job. But, you know, it didn't matter that I was proud of it. The point was that I was proud of the money I was making. Didn't really matter that it was a fish factory and it was a mind-numbing job
1: and
2: like that.
1: And you probably weren't jumping on Instagram and seeing some super hot people on a beach going, my life's amazing and I've got a hustle on. I'm an influencer.
2: Exactly.
1: Look how much money I'm making without any work.
2: Yeah, spot on.
1: You just thought, I have to sort out my own crap.
2: Yep.
1: You didn't know how good everyone else had it.
2: That's right. Yeah. Right, it is 14-2. Charmaine, thank you very much for your call. We will be back very shortly. But taking your calls 0800 80 1080 is that number.
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4: It is 11 to 2, so we're talking about the unemployment rate at 5.6%. If you're an employer, how are you finding the quality of candidates coming to you? And if you're a parent of people in that 15 to 19-year-old category, what are the opportunities for them?
5: Philip says the meat industry has just shut for the year. Thousands of workers and a lot will go on benefits for a few months. Another one says the meat industry is crying out for workers. So, you know. This text says we have had a vacancy for 4 months. We cannot find someone we would trust with the keys. Seriously, I was talking to a kid at the rugby club about the job. He had had a few drinks, but he said, nah, I play PlayStation, read stuff on my phone, watch YouTube all day. He reckons working for us wouldn't make his life better because he would have to go to work every day. Right. Okay. I asked his dad and his dad didn't know what to do. Didn't want to kick his son out, but I kind of see his son's point. Working for us at the warehouse, not worth it for that guy.
4: Yeah, right. Very interesting.
5: And this text says, Matt, the adventure you were talking about was the difference between nothing and something. Even up until the early 2000s, you needed to get out to meet a girl, get a partner. You had to make something of yourself. Now kids can feel like they're getting all that where they are. They have adult entertainment. They have games. They have social media. They feel like they can get it all without moving. That's why the adventure is gone. The spirit of adventure has gone.
4: It's pretty profound. Do you agree? 0800 80 1080 is the number, and plenty of texts coming through on 9292 as well. We'll get to a few more of those very shortly. Right now it is 9 to 2.
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4: News Talk ZB. So we're talking about the unemployment rate at 5.6%, but we want to hear from you. If you're an employer or a parent with a 15 to 19-year-old or in their 20s, what are the opportunities out there and what are the quality of candidates like?
5: The main problem nowadays is management in a lot of companies is overseas. They will hire and gain residency for their fellow countrymen, women, before hiring a Kiwi. All they legally need to do is place an advert for a job and lie and say no one measures up. So they fly in another from South Africa.
4: Mm. Okay. Is that right? Is that true? Yeah, let us know. 0800 80 1080 is that number to call. G'day, Naveed.
16: G'day. I represent both an employer.
5: Yep.
16: I've been an employee, and I've raised two boys who went through the primary school, intermediate school, college, and university here. So I think I'm sort of well qualified to know what the issues are, the main issues. And I think, frankly, it's one of the key priorities of New Zealand right now. Because unrealized potential is a crime, you know, and we've got the potential here.
5: Yeah.
16: We've seen how if we've got the right paradigms, like in sports, that we punch well above our weight. So why can't we get our youth motivated to, you know, join the workforce and put in the hard yakka and make something out of it?
5: Mm. So how do you realize that potential? So what's the solution? Because that is hugely sad, right? If you think about, you're just thinking about all their unrealized potential, people that could do amazing things that are doing nothing. So, but what's the answer?
16: Well, it's a holistic approach. It's just one thing is just not going to move the dial too much. So I think one thing is, and this is what I experience with my sons, that the schooling system and even the university system, it does not train you for real life, practicality of the real life, right? And like my elder son, he's got a master's in architecture, right?
5: Mm.
16: And then when he went out in the job world, he was really woefully prepared for it, for, you know, the practicality of working in an office, you know, 9 to 5, having deadlines, being told what to do, taking responsibility, all those things. So he hadn't got adequate exposure to that during his academic career, which was quite substantial. And he said it's the same for most of them. They were.
5: Hey, we've actually terrible time management, yep. And we're going to have to go to the news. But perhaps we can talk to you and get this full thing after the break.
4: Yeah, great.
5: Your full thoughts.
4: Yeah, be great to pick up with you on that thought after the news, which is coming up very fast. But we're going to continue this on, obviously, so taking your calls as well. 0800 80 1080, the job market. What is it like out there for you as an employer and a potential employee? Tell us. But news, sport, and weather fast approaching. 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Stay with us. We will be back in a few moments.
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9: It's 2 o'clock. I'm Raylene Ramsey. Unemployment's increased, but many more workers are underutilised. Stats NZ data shows unemployment increased to 5.6% in the June quarter, up from 5.3% in March. Meanwhile, 13.8% of people who have work want more hours but can't get them. Herald Business Editor-at-Large Liam Dan says that's quite a grim figure.
27: You're looking at that being at levels we haven't seen since 2013. So was that coming out of the Christchurch quakes?
9: Three Auckland Grammar students who went cycling this morning have been hospitalised after an extremely violent attack in Epsom. A 49-year-old man is in custody, accused of a rampage about 7 a.m. Claims include assaulting a woman jogger on Monaco Road, driving a bystander's car into oncoming cars and then a group of cyclists. It's alleged the man then smashed into a car in a gas station before crossing the road and killing a dog being walked by a woman. District Commander Superintendent Sunny Patel says three cyclists have injuries ranging from moderate to critical.
28: The parents have been advised and are by their sides. I know all of us will have them in our thoughts today. The boys were part of a cycling club doing something they enjoyed, and these will be life-altering events.
9: The Public Service Association says proposed work and income office security cuts are based on an incomplete picture of workplace violence. The Social Development Ministry says layout upgrades and new security features will let them safely reduce from 3 guards at 22 sites to 2. The PSA's Fleur Fitzsimon says that's unsafe, with lots of violence and aggression flying under the radar.
29: There's a number of reasons for this, including workload, but also inadequate responses when it's previously been reported.
9: MSD says similar changes this year at 20 sites had no impact on the handling of security incidents. Multiple complaints by current and former staff has led to the financial sector watchdog itself being investigated for misconduct. The Ministry of Business, Innovation and Employment launched an independent investigation into issues at the Financial Markets Authority. Herald Wellington Business Editor Janae Tibshraney says the authority's chief executive went on leave last week after bullying concerns were raised.
30: Sounds like there are lots of little things experienced by a range of people that are problematic, and you know, that sort of beds into the culture.
9: An Otago University student made the most of yesterday's snow by skiing down the world's steepest street. The polar blast turned parts of Dunedin and Christchurch white before dusting Wellington with snow flurries. Student Connor Addis told The Hits he thinks he's the first person to ski down Baldwin Street.
31: I made a promise to myself that if it ever snowed in Dunedin, I would just follow a list that I set for myself of places to go, and at the very least just ski down Baldwin Street. On skis it's pretty tame, to be fair.
9: Drivers across the country are being warned to watch for black ice today, with severe frosts also forecast for many places tomorrow. Elon Musk's SpaceX spacecraft company has published its first earnings report as a public company, showing annual revenue soared 92% to $7.8 billion. But its spending's risen more than 550%, and it's reported a second quarter net loss of $541 million.
32: The News Talk ZB Sport. Hard-working prop Jackson Ford has re-signed with the Warriors for an extra 2 years, extending his stay at Mount Smart until the end of 2029. Currently sidelined with a pectoral injury,
4: Ford started 2026 with a roar, averaging 175 running metres a game and making 43 tackles per match. Ford will now remain with the Warriors for at least seven seasons. NRL coverage with Pit Stop. Save up to $100 with this month's break special.

0: I've had constant surgery. It's a long thing, and I kind of don't really want to talk about it on radio.
1: So who's paying for those surgeries that you've had?
0: Well, ACC paid for the first the surgeries, and then the other ones have been emergency surgeries.
1: Yeah. So, but you're not paying for those?
0: No. But I am paying for it out of the fact that I used to be a triathlete. Of my career and my sport is now gone because of this country. How's your career in triathlon gone because of this country? How am I supposed to race when my leg doesn't work?
1: Yeah, but how's that the country's fault?
0: Because if there was proper adequate healthcare funding, because the thing was sepsis, which is directly caused by uncleanliness in hospitals.
1: I would love if everything was free in healthcare, but you're saying this country is worse than other countries for healthcare.
0: Well, I'm saying that's what a lot of young people are looking at it like, and not just for healthcare, for a whole lot of things, for opportunities, for pay, for ever being able to buy a house. A whole lot of young people will never be able to buy a house just because of the parents they were born with, and that's the case. It's like, and at the moment, it's really based off what you were born with. You know, the opportunities you were born with to be able to go to university,
1: How did you end up going to university, Quinn?
0: I went to university because I worked before I went. So I dropped out of school early to be able to work full time and be a triathlete.
1: So we have a system in this country where you can get a student loan, you can get you can get living allowance, and then the taxpayer pumps in the rest to cover most of your university, and then you get to pay it off as an interest-free loan. So that's pretty generous, wouldn't you say, Quinn, from the taxpayers of New Zealand?
0: In some sense, but I would also say that the opportunities that we get post that are also bad enough where you might never be able to pay off your student loan. Well, you might... People will still be paying off their student loans in their 30s when back in the day you would have already had a house at 30. You know what I mean? Like, the fact of the matter is all the housing crisis in New Zealand is terrible, and people own houses and new houses aren't being bought, and then landlords own 4 houses and certain people own none. So how I don't understand
1: but
0: how
1: have
0: that
1: to
0: is
1: have land, you have to have landlords owning multiple houses, or else there'd be nowhere for, you know, when I was your age, I couldn't afford a house, so I had to rent a house. So you do have to have landlords, Quinn, don't you?
0: But then why is 80% of your wage going towards owning a house when back in the day you wouldn't have been able to, wasn't like that, you know?
1: 80%.
0: Like, you would have had the opportunity to trip. Well, it would be at least that.
1: 80%.
0: I'll be looking at that for working 2 part-time jobs and being a student. I'll be looking at that.
1: Can I take you back a step? And I'm worried about your leg, but so we'll get back to that in a second. But so would you like a situation where everyone is given a house and everyone is given a career and the government takes care of everything? So you
0: no,
1: have
0: an not even given. I would like an opportunity. I would like a situation where everyone's given the same opportunity to succeed, and everyone's given a reasonable baseline to where everyone can survive. Because you say that it's that people are sitting around and being lazy and they can just eat. It's not the case. You know what I mean? People are going hungry.
1: We've just got to go because we have to pay our bills, but we're just going to go to an air break. But I'd love to talk to you after the air break if we could, Quinn.
2: Yeah, just hold there, Quinn. We're going to come back with more. It is 28 past 2.
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5: It is bang on 2:30.
6: Okay, so Quinn, we don't have long because we're running a bit late. We're enjoying the chat though. So what do you think that you would need or that you're owed more than that you get, such that you could succeed and obviously give more back to the country than you take? Because I guess that's everyone's goal, isn't it?
7: Yeah, well, I feel like if everyone was given the same opportunity when you're growing up to get a good education to do all this, and that's not the case anymore because of private schools. Private schools basically separate people permanently, almost, especially my generation. If you go to a private school, you're going to get more opportunities because you know people, and if you didn't, then you're not.
6: I went to public schools, and the public schools are completely paid for by the taxpayer, pretty much, right, apart from a few things here and there. So isn't that pretty awesome? There's some fantastic public schools in New Zealand. My kids went to public schools, and I can't believe how good the school was and how good the education was that they got.
7: Well, that is true, but also it's based off who your parents are. So if you've got parents who are in a good job, then you're going to be able to get into a good job. Where if you don't, then you're going to struggle.
6: Do you worry that because you've only got one, you've got this life, Quinn, that you're living at the moment, and there are some advantages and some disadvantages. You live in New Zealand, so you've got you've got the huge advantage of being in New Zealand compared to, let's say, just roughly 90-95% of the population of the world. You're in a better situation than they are. Mm-hmm. If you were born, let's say you were born in India, or if you were born in third world nations, right? Mm-hmm. Where there's none of the support, no help when it comes to getting to university and all that kind of stuff. Are you worried that your attitude is going to hold you back? And I know that you're dealing with this healthcare situation, and I feel for you that. But are you worried that you've got, you have the path that's in front of you? You have advantages and disadvantages. You're born into this world. Everyone has advantages and disadvantages. Are you worried if you concentrate on the disadvantages that you won't ever be able to move forward and forge the future that you might be able to? I mean, nothing's guaranteed, but...
7: Well, I'm not talking about myself. I'm talking about other people's situations. So I know I'm in a good situation. I know I'm blessed. I know I've got all these opportunities, but I'm speaking for the people who I know who are left behind. You know what I mean? Like, I'm at university because I have had opportunities, but then there's people who also haven't, and I know people who would work twice as hard as me. And that's not saying I don't work hard, you know what I mean? I work bloody hard, but I'm saying that there's people who would work just as hard, but they just haven't had the same opportunities at life. Yeah. And that's just not fair.
6: Yeah, well, thank you so much for talking to us, Quinn.
5: Yeah.
6: Make sure you get that leg sorted
5: absolutely
6: out.
5: We'll
6: look up some stuff for you and make sure that we can get you in touch with the right people, because if you're worried about losing your leg to septus, then luckily we live in a country where there will be a way that you can find that help that you need.
5: That's right. All the best with that, Quinn. I'm going to just say, Quinn, 18, he's at uni, he's got two jobs. Mate, you've got an advantage here. You know, if you're surrounded by people who think like that way, that they don't get a fair shot in life, it's up to you to have a chat with them to say you can kick butt in this life if maybe you just change your philosophy a little bit. But thank you very much for your phone call. What do you think on that? 0800 80 1080 is the number to call. It is 26 to 3.
8: Wait for it, wait for it. Okay, start. Sweet.
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8: With Your Ride, New Zealand's number one taxi app, download Your Ride today. Three Auckland Grammar students doing cycling training have been seriously hurt in an early morning rampage across Epsom. Police have a 49-year-old man in custody after a woman jogger was assaulted, another person's car stolen and driven into other vehicles and a group of cyclists, and a dog being walked was killed. Unemployment's increased to 5.6% in the June quarter, and more than 13% of workers with jobs say they can't get as many hours as they want. The Opportunity Party says New Zealand has capacity to borrow to improve infrastructure, with our public debt less than half the OECD average. It's keen to create an infrastructure fund with a focus on maintaining and upgrading existing facilities. The Social Development Ministry is consulting on reducing security teams at 22 sites from 3 guards to 2. It says similar changes at 20 sites had no impact on the handling of security incidents. Mum bathes cancer-stricken son in tub due to mouldy hospital bathrooms. See more at nzherald.co.nz. Back to Matt Heath and Tyler Adams.
9: Thank you very much, Raylene. It is 22-3. It's fair to say there's been some feedback on young Quinn, who gave us a call before. 18-year-old, he works 2 jobs, he's at uni, but he feels the system is rigged against him and other people like him.
10: So this text says, so interest-free loan for Quinn, 75% of that paid for by the taxpayer of uni fees. If he can't get a job, unemployment benefit. If he can't get a house, social housing. Seriously, no one owes you anything, but this country does a lot for people.
9: Seem to be very generous. Do you agree with that? And this texter says, Quinn, I have 4 kids. One is on the dole. One is an apprentice. One is at uni. Last one's still at high school. The difference is attitude, not opportunity.
10: Hey, guys, I just bought a house in Auckland. I'm 25. It was $665,000. I bought it with my parents, mum, and we saved a deposit of $90,000 just from working at the tip.
9: Nice. Good on you.
10: Working at the tip.
9: It's a great place, the tip. I love the tip.
10: The Refuse Transfer Centre.
9: Yeah.
10: Hey, this is totally off topic, but a refuse transfer centre is different from a tip, right?
9: How? Is it?
10: Well, does the stuff from the Refuse Transfer Centre get transferred to other places such as the tip?
9: Oh, you're onto something here.
10: It just struck me the other day when I was at the Refuse Transfer Centre. I was like, am I not actually at the tip? Am I at transfer section? I'm at some kind of way station to the tip.
9: 9292, if you know.
10: It's not as a bigger topic as what we're talking about right now. Marissa, welcome to the show.
11: Yeah, hi, guys.

0: worth much. But if you have two toys, you'll remember those toys for the rest of your life, right? They'll have more meaning. Also the other side of it, Marissa, is when you were you had this bobby calf and stuff, you weren't going on social media and seeing someone saying, look, I'm 18 years old and I'm worth $78 million because I've I'm running this channel, you know. You just didn't know about that stuff.
1: 100%, and that's what I'm saying, is this a social media thing where they're seeing, you know, these superstars driving around in G-Wagons and whatever, and so they're all going, I want that now, I want the look, I want the diamond earring, I want the flash aftershave, I want, you know, the girls wearing, you know, hair extensions and fake eyelashes, you know, at 16, you know, it's like, at 16, my gosh, I didn't even know what bloody hair gel was, you know what I mean, and I was very lucky I grew up on a farm, but it's just this whole, like, they've seen this world that is unrealistic, and, you know, as I said, I've spoken to my nephew, and I'm like, what do you want to be as when you grow up? I want to be an entrepreneur. And I'm like, what? And I'm like, what are you going to be an entrepreneur at? He's like, I don't know, I might get into AI, and I'm just like, oh my God, like,
0: I was like, hopefully at one point, the girl that I fancy will maybe talk to me for a second at high school.
2: Did she?
1: Yeah, 100%.
0: She did.
1: Well, I'm bringing up my children. I've got two young girls, and I'm teaching them how to fish, and I'm teaching them how to ride a motorbike, and I'm teaching them how to, you know, just get back to basics as far as, you know, like learning, you know, to enjoy the nature and to enjoy, you know, it's not about having the fanciest brands or whatever. And I think later on, the skills, learning how to fish or learning how to,
0: well, it's,
1: you know,
0: great
1: back
0: for
1: to
0: them.
1: Basics,
0: got a great,
1: I think that's going to,
0: you know, you're
1: it's
0: great
1: to come back to basics as
0: you're
1: far
0: a great
1: as, you
0: mom.
1: Know, just,
0: yeah.
1: Well, no, I don't think I
0: no,
1: think
0: are.
1: Everyone's
0: you
1: a
0: are.
1: Great mom, but
0: you are, but unfortunately, a lot of people don't have people that even see that that's a good idea, and as a result, there's a lot of depression out there because the things that we think are going to make us happy, the easy path and the abundance and everything that's going on, it turns out to make the endless dopamine hits.
2: Yeah.
0: It's actually making 100%. People... Ironically, the things that we imagined would make us happy are making them miserable.
2: Yeah. As a parent, to beat the noise of social media isn't, you know, that's an incredibly hard thing to do, and it sounds like you're doing that, Marissa.
0: Yeah, thank you so much for your call.
2: Yeah, thank you very much. 0800 80 10 80. We're taking your calls on this as well. 9292 is the text number. It is 13 to 3.
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1: A fresh take on Talkback. 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Have your say on 0800 80 1080 News Talk ZB.
2: It is 11 to 3.
3: Hi guys, seems to me OnlyFans make the cash now. How times have changed. Yeah, I mean, that's a depressing thing. That's part of it, isn't it? That you just sold the, there's these really, really easy ways to make money, like depressing ways like becoming an OnlyFans model.
2: Yeah.
3: And so instead of doing like a really hard, you know, course or, you know, starting at the bottom of a company, whatever, doing a lot of hard work, you go, hey, but this person just made a whole lot of money on OnlyFans. They're making $5 million a year.
2: Yeah.
3: I mean, you never see the 150 million other people on OnlyFans humiliating themselves for no money.
2: Exactly. Yeah, yeah. You never hear about that tale.
3: You just get fed the absolute most extreme examples of success constantly. And then you go, well, why am I here working like a schmuck trying to move up the ladder to buy a $650,000 house in Auckland when this person is just flashing their feet around on OnlyFans and is driving a Bentley?
2: Sometimes more than feet. 0800.
3: Really?
2: Sometimes.
3: Not on my feed, mate.
2: Who would have thought? You're on the wrong feed. 0800 80 1080 is the number to call. A couple of texts here. G'day, Matt and Tyler. My husband left. I have four children. I raised alone. Two are qualified chefs, work in Australia and own their own homes. One went to teachers' college and did not complete degree. One went to uni to study accounting, did not complete degree. All four were given the same education opportunity. Two chefs have great careers. The other two, not so, but are working and paying mortgages on their New Zealand home and now in their late 40s are regretting not completing those uni degrees. Take heed, young ones. Choice, not chance. That's from Chrissy.
3: Only natural to give your kids what you didn't have when you were growing up. 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Be the Disneyland parent.
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7: 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And we'll look at whether weight loss jabs are helping women actually get jobs.
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8: It is 22 past 3 and we're talking about the unemployment rate, and it's transitioned to talking about the unemployment rate rather of the 15 to 19 year olds at 25% and whether the opportunities exist out there. And there has been over the past couple of hours a lot of talk of perhaps the entitlement of younger workers who want the recognition, the prestige, the status, the money pretty much as soon as they get into the workforce, and that might be part of the problem, whether that's social media or otherwise. And it always reminds me of the scene from the great TV show Mad Men.
9: You have to be here?
10: I do have to be here because of some stupid idea from Danny, who you had to hire because you stole his other stupid idea.
9: Don't get personal because you didn't do your work. There is no Danny's idea. Everything that comes in here belongs to the agency.
10: You mean you?
9: As long as you still work here.
10: Is that a threat?
9: Relax.
10: You know what? Here's a blank piece of paper. Why don't you turn that into a blue coat?
9: Are you out of your mind? You gave me 20 ideas and I picked out one of them that was a kernel that became that commercial.
10: But you changed just enough so that it was yours.
9: That's the way it works. There are no credits on commercials.
10: Then you got the Clio.
9: It's your job. I give you money, you give me ideas.
10: And you never say thank you.
9: That's what the money is for. You're young. You will get your recognition. It is absolutely ridiculous to be 2 years into your career and counting your ideas. Everything to you is an opportunity. And you should be thanking me every morning when you wake up, along with Jesus, for giving you another day. Oh, come on. Sorry about your boyfriend, okay?
8: I always like that scene. I mean, just when she says, you never say thank you. So that's what the money's for. I mean, that is a part of it, right? You get a job, and then the whole point about being paid is you're being thanked for the contribution you're making to the company. But on that, she's been in the job 2 years, and she's asking for the recognition of these commercials that they're making. I mean, is that really part of the problem here, where young people are getting into work, and they want to be the boss within the first couple of years? 0800 80 10 80 is the number.
11: I want to get paid and thanked too, though.
8: Mm.
11: You know?
8: So you don't get paid.
11: Hey?
8: You don't get paid.
11: No, I get paid.
8: Yeah.
11: But I want to get paid and thanked. It's a thankless job.
8: It is a thankless job.
11: Absolutely thankless job that we do here.
8: It is.
11: Boys, great show.
8: Thank you. It's about time we got some recognition around here.
11: My thoughts, it may be harder for young people, but this is due to employers being wary of the entitlement and general lack of work ethic that seems to be more prevalent in the younger generation.
8: Mm-hmm.
11: This text says, I love you guys.

0: qualified tradespeople by the age of 21, and then we don't have to rely on migrant workers as much as we're doing right now.
1: I imagine the, you know, the feeling of achievement of, you know, building one of these houses would be intense for a young person, right? You look at that
0: 100%.
1: And you go, wow, I made that in terms of achievements, yep, and tangible results for your work. That's got to be great for, I mean, the word mental health is always bandied about, but yep, you know, I imagine that would be healthy, robust job satisfaction.
0: Yeah, when I asked the question about why the attendance changed, one of the things they said was because we've given these children a purpose.
1: Yeah.
0: And that's so true, right? You're giving them a purpose, then you're giving them a pathway, and then all of a sudden, by the time they're 21, they're earning $35 an hour.
2: Mm.
0: So then they're contributing to the family. They feel that they're getting rewarded. They've now got a trade where they can start looking at maybe setting up their own business. They've got a career path. You know, they've got the flexibility to move around the country if they wanted to, if there was work, because they've got a trade. They could go overseas and work in that trade and come back.
1: Yeah, thank you so much, Kevin. So we've got to go, but yeah, great call.
2: Yeah, absolutely. Right, it is 31 past 3, back in a mo.
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2: 27 to 4, terrible time management from me. We are horribly late, but a few texts before we've got the headlines hot on our tail. This one says, there is only one job where you start at the top, and that is digging a post hole. Every other job you start at the bottom. Profound.
1: Oh yeah, that is deep, isn't it?
2: That is deep.
1: This text says, hi team. Kids choose the hard done by mode because it's easier than working. It's less vulnerable than trying hard and potentially not making it. It's far easier to outsource personal accountability by citing it's not my fault rather than actually going to work. And being slightly vulnerable, failure avoidance is more powerful than motivation. Fail forward, everyone. Fail forward.
2: Mm-hmm.
1: Yeah, that is true. It's if someone allows you to make excuses.
2: Mm.
1: Then it's a lot easier than the potential humiliation of failure.
2: Yeah.
1: But if you allow yourself to fail, and you lean into one of those cliches like all failure is learning, then you get ahead, right?
2: Yeah.
1: But it is very easy to say I can't because we live in a system that's against us, and we'll never be able to buy a house.
2: Yeah.
1: No. So I won't even bother. What's the point?
2: Yeah.
1: It's like, right, what's the point? I'll just jump online here and then get some food, sit on the couch.
2: Yep. Very easy in today's age. What do you say, though? 0800 80 1080 is the number to call. And 9292 if you want to send a text. Headlines with Raylene coming up.
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10: And it is with Your Ride, New Zealand's number one taxi app. Download Your Ride today. Unemployment figures just out show a quarter of 15 to 19-year-olds aren't in work. Nationally, the rate rose to an 11-year high of 5.6% for the June quarter. It includes 8.8% in Northland, 6.5% for Auckland. Police say Aucklanders who witnessed a violent rampage in Epsom this morning with a woman assaulted, a group of teen cyclists hit by a car and a dog killed can ask for support referrals. A 49-year-old man's in custody. Maria Meno Kapikini has officially registered her new party, Te Tai Tokorau Party. Earth scientists say temperatures and rainfall through July were above or well above average for most of the South Island, but more normal in the north. Lake Tekapo had the month's coldest day on July 12 at minus 13.5 degrees. Fast-track draft decision approves twin towers of 55 and 45 levels near Auckland's waterfront. Find out more at nzherald.co.nz. Now back to Matt Heath and Tyler Adams.
11: Thank you very much, Raylene. So we have been talking about the unemployment rate at 5.6%, the highest in 11 years, but it has transitioned to the youth unemployment rate, 15 to 19 at 25%. And why do you think that may be?
12: Andrew, you've got a response to Kevin we just had on before.
13: Yes. Hi, am I on air?
12: You're well and truly on air, loud and clear. Andrew, what do you got?
13: Thank you very much. I find your show entertaining, educational, and I really appreciate all the work that you do in preparation for it. Oh. And I don't even mind waiting for the ad breaks because that's how you get paid your phenomenal amount of money.
11: Feel that recognition. Yeah. Fills my soul with happiness.
12: Thanks for that, Andrew.
11: That's a good thank you.
12: Oh, that feels good, Andrew. Mm. Thank you.
13: Oh, yeah.
11: But anyway, I don't even need my paycheck now.
13: A lot of it might be a part of the problem of the trade is that they might go through school and do their trade course and be able to hang a door and do the architraves and do skirting boards and do a nice paint finish for plastering. But the boss wants someone that can be on a wheelbarrow, take all the old broken bricks around, put them in the skip and dig a trench. Now, that's the reality. And then there's but I'm better than I'm better. He might be. But they've got to still do their time at the bottom because they might have another apprentice that's down the road.

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0: doing a great job. I think I'll talk to the boss and get your pay increase. How does that sound?
1: Oh, that'd be, yeah, it would be. Well, just the thanks is enough, actually.
2: That's well, hang fine. On a minute. I'd quite like the pay rise. So okay. If you could do that, Mark, that'd be nice, mate.
1: Okay, just yeah, more thanks right. for me and more money for Tyler.
0: Exactly. Why not? You're both together, so why not?
1: Okay. Thanks, mate.
2: Good on you.
1: Love you.
0: Remember, I don't know how old you blokes are, but I'm in my late 60s now, and I was an academic, and I got kicked out at school at 13. And I had a lot of jobs in my life, but I loved every job that I'd done. Like you say, wood burying, sweeping the streets, whatever you had to do, you had to do. My son is now 35, coming up 35, and I pushed him into getting the trade. He's got electrical trade now, and he's a qualified inspector as well. But he'd done locksmithing for 4 years when he was younger, and he liked it, but he had to go to Australia to get qualified. So I said, well, get a trade. And he loves his trade. With the kids today, I think there's a small minority that don't really want to work. There's jobs out there, like say McDonald's, Burger King, and you know, you'll get a job if you really want to work. And it boils down to self-discipline and respect for yourself. And that's why I think, you know.
1: What if you hadn't had those instilled in you? You know, that's a bit of a problem because people are saying maybe that's not being instilled from the education system. It's not being instilled in people from their parents. How do you sort that one out?
0: Well, I was told that I was stupid all my life, and so that pushed me to become more determined to succeed in life.
1: So that's one of the funny things, isn't it? Everyone that's really successful often has a story of. It was like Zoe Hobbs the other day. She was saying, you know, when she won that gold, she goes, I'm just thinking about the person that said that I'd never make it as a sprinter because they said it was too hard. And here I am winning this gold medal. And it's a funny idea because it wouldn't be seen as a good thing to do. But it was actually the motivation that she needed.
0: Yeah, I do feel for a lot of the younger ones, but I think a majority of the young ones are actually working. Look, you don't necessarily need a trade to succeed. Like, I was bus driving, and so if you've got a license for 2 years, a car license, you can go to these bus companies, and they would train you up, and you get a livable wage. Like, you can get probably $1,100 a week on driving a bus, and they're screaming for bus drivers in New Zealand. And a lot of the bus drivers are coming from the Philippines because they can't get people to drive the buses here.
1: I see what you're saying.
2: It's a good point, yeah.
1: Driving a bus, though.
2: Jeez. Oh, that's a tough job.
1: Yeah. They deserve what they get paid driving a bus.
2: Absolutely. Right, keep those things coming through on 9292, but we've got to take a break. It is 4:08. We'll be back very shortly.
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0: It wants to scrap the women's, the disabled ministry. And this woman over here, I'm talking about myself, wants to scrap the women's ministry. I think we may have a problem with some of those ministries. What do you think? Now listen, Kim.com, he's back. Gaswell's back. Kim is back. Kim has put a picture up online of himself. It's the back of him. He's in a wheelchair nowadays. So he's in his electric wheelchair and has got a beautiful view out across the ocean. And he's sitting there, he's looking at the laptop and the caption says, doing Tucker Carlson today. So Kim is going to do Tucker Carlson. Now, I really want to take the mickey out of the fact that Kim is going to do Tucker Carlson, but I've got to be honest with you. I'm going to watch that. Are you not? I am going to watch that because it is Kim. Not because it's I don't watch any Tucker Carlson. So I can't take the mickey out of it because I'm actually going to tune in for this. Can't wait. Can't wait to see what's going on with the German. And then don't worry about it. You don't have to watch it. I'll do it for you and then I'll tell you about it. 4:15.
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0: Heather, it's not us, it's you, the media, that blowing up trivial issues out of proportion, like the Prime Minister taking the Defence Force flights. Well, to be fair, and that is technically true, but to be fair, when you see it in the media and you click on it and read that story, then it is you. That is how you help to blow it up. And I looked at the most read stories on one of the websites today, and that was right up there. So, well, it wasn't today, was it? It was when it first broke. But anyway, it's right up there. People are clicking on it. Therefore, it's all of us who are involved in it. 4:18.
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0: Lucky old us. We've got Jason Pine, News Talk ZB sport commentator with us today. Hello, Piney.
10: Hello, Heather.
0: Joseph Parker in the clear now, eh?
10: Yeah, looks like it, yeah. He's issued a statement saying that his provisional suspension has been lifted. This, of course, was after there was an initial finding of cocaine in his in a sample he did voluntarily after his last fight. He's always professed his innocence and his surprise. I don't do that sort of thing, he says. I don't use performance enhancing or recreational drugs. And by the sounds of it, he was telling the truth, because that ban or suspension is going to be lifted. And now I guess we wait to see when Joseph Parker might be back in the ring. He said, I've been told I can't say too much about my next opponent, but, well, I guess the good thing is there will be a next opponent for Joseph Parker.
0: So what's the reason for the lifting of the suspension? Is it because the drug test result was wrong?
10: Well, it sounds like that's the case, yes. I haven't seen an official...

0: release about that yet. But Joseph Park has preempted it by saying, well, my provisional suspension is being lifted, so I'm back.
1: Interesting. Is this weird, though, Piney, that it's been lifted and we have no explanation for it and he's apparently not allowed to tell us?
0: Yeah, and the other really interesting part of this, Heather, is that it is so rare for these drug tests to be wrong. You know, they are almost, you know, with almost, you know, 99.9% accuracy, they're right. You hear athletes saying all the time, particularly actually I have to say with performance enhancing rather than recreational drugs, they're always professing their innocence, saying, no, this must be a mistake, this is not me, I don't do this sort of thing, and the second sample comes back positive and I guess there's nowhere really left to run. But for I guess we have to, you know, we have to, well, it was obviously an error, this was the 0.1% of the time that they got it wrong.
1: Maybe so, but we'll wait for the actual explanation, shall we? Because this is weird for me. Listen, I want to talk to you about Du Plessis Corifi, him playing at second five. Is that weird for you?
0: Yeah, it was a real surprise to me. I saw somebody mention it earlier on today, just in a social media post. I'm hearing that Du Plessis playing at second five, and I was like, surely not. I mean, one of the best open side flankers in the country. Why would he go and play at 12? But the team list came out this afternoon, and there he was in the 12 jersey. I mean, we know Lester Fainga Nuku's gone the other way. He was a midfield back who's turned up on the open side flank for the Crusaders. Dupes is going the other way. Look, I'm extremely curious to find out how he's going to go. There's never been any suggestion that he was anything other than a loose forward, but here he is. I think Darcy's got Trent Renata, the coach of the Wellington Lions, on Sports Talk tonight just after 7, so we'll get the explanation. But, a real surprise, and I'm, as I say, really curious to see how he goes.
1: Is this based on advice? Because one of the boys was saying in the office to me, Piney, this is based on advice from his manager.
0: Oh, I haven't seen that. I've only seen the release of, you know, here's what Wellington are doing. Once we get the chance to chat to him, maybe. But I don't know. I mean, people are sort of saying, well, he didn't make the All Blacks, so is he trying to make himself more attractive, a hybrid player, that sort of thing? I don't know. They're two quite different positions, aren't they? So, yeah, look, we'll wait and see what the explanation is, but I'm very keen to find out how it goes.
1: Good stuff, mate. Thank you very much. Jason Pines, News Talk ZB sports commentator. Now, listen, heaps to catch up on, seeing as I've been gone for a week. I heard Ginny Anderson this morning on Mike's show giving New Zealand first grief for reheating Ron Mark as the latest of the reheats. Actually, can I say, though, in terms of the reheats that they've done, this is a reheat I actually quite like, because I got a lot of time for Ron Mark. I mean, Ron's a bit funny, isn't he? I'll tell you what. You try shutting Ron up. Don't get on a phone call with Ron if you haven't got half an hour to spare, because Ron does not stop talking. So there, Ron's a bit funny, but Ron knows defence like inside out, because he was part of the defence force. I actually think that, I stand to be corrected if anybody disagrees with me on this, but I actually think he was a half-decent defence minister. He was the one who was responsible for buying all of those Hercules, the new Hercules and the Poseidon aircraft and stuff like that. So, and which now, of course, we're flying around going, oh, aren't we looking cool? Look at these cool Poseidons that we got. And that was because of him. So I think that he's the kind of defence force minister that the defence force want. And I think that's a position he could probably, I mean, we've got a couple of good ones actually at the moment. We've got Ron Mark and, of course, Chris Pink. So we're not going to be short of them, but I don't mind him coming back. He's actually a half-decent one, I would have thought. 4:23.
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3: 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Starting on Brougham, traffic is moderate heavy both ways between Barrington and Colombo. Then it's busy in patches between Colombo and Waltham. Rickerton Road, also moderate heavy in patches both ways between Yaldhurst and Deans. Papanui Road, moderate heavy going north from Rugby Street to Ennis, then again from Bly's Road and continues along to Main North. Canterbury Monuments. Save now $600 off beautiful steel grey stone. 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
6: Heather, do you like Ron Mark in the same way that you like Stuart Nash? Do you like him or do you love him? You said Nash was a great move by New Zealand First. I still think Nash was a great move by New Zealand First. I think everybody overreacted to what Stuart Nash said.

0: names for you. Anna Mowbray and Ali Williams. This has been going around for like 2 weeks, and I think if they're publishing the fact that the talk is happening, it's probably true. We tried to get a hold of Ali Williams and Anna Mowbray, and we couldn't for whatever reason. So we will try again, and we'll get them on and chat about it. But this is apparently the thing that is the great hope of Netball New Zealand, is that Ali and Anna and all of their mates with really deep pockets will come in and save the sport. So, and look, it may well be that this actually does rescue netball, because I'm firmly of the belief that netball needs to go private, because it is just these people who are at Netball New Zealand headquarters just running the show into the ground big time. If the private money comes in, they've got their own money on the line, they're going to want to get dividends from it, they're going to shake up the whole thing and demand a competition that actually works, that appeals to fans. This, I think, may well work. I'm all here for that. But that would explain to you, I think this is the missing part of the puzzle if you're interested in what's going on with netball. It will explain to you why there's this weird stuff going on at the moment, where there is like the competition's ended for the year and we don't know what's happening next year. Nothing's confirmed for next year and no contracts are being rolled over, but there's possibly maybe something going to happen in the future. Well, this is the maybe something. Not next year, because it's not enough time, but 2028. Well, now that I've said it, now that I've put their names out there, we'll probably have to get them on the phone, eh? See if we can have a chat to them about it. So there you go. Anyway, John Key, just a reminder, John Key, former Prime Minister, will be with us after 5 o'clock. Talk to us about Chris Luxon's use of the Defence Force and whether it's legit. News Talk ZB.
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9: It's 4:30. I'm Raylene Ramsey. The war in Iran is expected to weigh on New Zealand's job market for some time yet. Our unemployment rate rose from 5.3% last quarter to 5.6% to June, the highest level in 11 years. ASB senior economist Mark Smith says the US-Iran conflict continues to create uncertainty, discouraging employers from taking on more people.
10: We're hopeful that once things are resolved, we'll start to see a pickup in employment, but that improvement might not occur till next year.
9: A man's been slapped with 14 serious charges after a violent spree of attacks in Epsom this morning. that is

0: three teens in hospital, one now undergoing surgery for critical injuries. The 49-year-old's accused of assaulting a jogger, stealing a vehicle and driving it into cyclists from Auckland Grammar School before tailgating a parked car, then getting out and killing a dog being walked nearby. Charges levelled at him include causing grievous bodily harm, dangerous driving, unlawfully taking a vehicle and willfully ill-treating an animal. A suggestion new cards accrediting service dogs will address a non-existent problem. A new nationally consistent card will be rolled out in coming months to make sure disabled people aren't stopped for having the dogs with them. It states denying access is against the law and has a link for further information. Independent disability advocate Jane Carrigan told Heather Duplessis-Allen it's a bit over the top.
1: Next we're going to be issuing ID for people with an intellectual disability so they can get into universities to visit their library or something. I mean, seriously.
0: In sport, flanker Duplessis Kariffi is charting a strange course back to the All Blacks, selected in the backs at second five for Wellington's NPC clash away to Auckland this Saturday. Coach Andrew Webster is stoked the Warriors have extended prop Jackson Ford's contract through to the end of 2029, saying you're not meant to have favourites, but Ford's one of his. That is Newstalk ZB News and Sport with One New Zealand and the power of satellite mobile. It is now 4:33. Heather Duplessis-Allen is next.
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3: 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Starting on Brougham, traffic is moderate heavy eastbound between the Southern Motorway and Selwyn Street. Westbound traffic is from Burlington Street to Barrington. Rickerton Road, moderate heavy patches both ways between Yaldhurst and Deans. Papanui Road, moderate heavy northbound between Rugby Street and Innes. Then again from Blythe Road to Main North. 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Time saver traffic and travel.
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11: Right, you'll have seen today the unemployment number is up. It's now sitting at 5.6%. That's up from 5.4%. So 5.6% is for the June quarter, Q2 of the year. 5.4% was the first quarter. It is now nudging the worst ever unemployment rate that we've recorded, 5.7%, which was during the GFC. What this means in actual numbers is 171,000 people out of work, which is an increase of 8,000 on the previous quarter. It also means 13%, though. This is hidden underneath the numbers, obviously. 13% extra people. I haven't phrased that very well, have I? Another 13,000 people gained employment in the period. So while the unemployment number's gone up, the actual participation

0: really into that.
1: I mean, is there anybody in the world who go, yeah, in this particular part of the world, we love it. We're really into that.
0: I'm trying to think. Let's see, the German, the French, maybe?
1: I think you're being unfair on the French. Hey, is there a higher proportion of men? Because I'm trying to figure out why it's the kinkiest state, and I reckon it'll come down to the gender breakdown.
0: Well, it's kind of even. They polled both women and men on this, but I would think that that it would be mostly men. Yeah. And the thing is, they found out that states that you think that would have been way up there, like Texas, they were kind of vanilla. Actually, you know, they just weren't really into a lot of different things.
1: Weird.
0: So
1: weird and interesting. Yeah. It's interesting that you guys are even
0: everything's not bigger in Texas.
1: Yeah. Oh, is it? Thank you, Dan. Appreciate it. Dan Mitchinson, US correspondent, 18 away from 5.
2: Heather Duplessy Allen.
1: He always brings us the naughty stuff, eh? Now, Jetstar. I don't know why, but Jetstar is not talking about this today. Jetstar's obviously embarrassed about changing the bag rules. I don't think this is, if you're wondering, well, what the hell are you talking about? This is the new rules that they have, where you're going to have to pay to take the cabin luggage on, you know, the bag that you take on the plane and chuck it in the overhead locker. You want to use that overhead locker, you're going to pay for that now. You can still take a bag and stick it under the seat in front of you. So this, you still be able to take some things. I don't know why they're embarrassed. They shouldn't be embarrassed by this, because I think this is only, like, this is a logical thing for them to do. If I was flying Jetstar, I wouldn't mind actually this particular rule and being asked to pay for that overhead locker space. Because how many times have you gone on the plane and you go to, you're like, oh, I've just got a reasonably sized bag. It's nothing outrageous. I just want to put, or all the space is taken because everybody's brought in the biggest bag they could find in their mum's attic and shoved it in the overhead locker. So if you're paying for it, then you know that it's going to ration the space, isn't it? So you're more likely to get more space. This is not a bad news story, Jetstar. I don't know why you're not talking about it. Anyway, they're not, so they're not coming on the show today. You are still allowed a bag, though, which I think is the important thing. However, this is where I'm like, are we going to run into trouble here now? Because I don't know if you know, but Jetstar can be occasionally Nazis. They sort of get a spirit of Naziness descends upon them from time to time. Like, they're reasonable, reasonable, reasonable, and then they snap, and then they're just measuring everything. And your backpack that you're going to stick under the seat has to be 40 centimetres by 30 centimetres by 20 centimetres. So I sized it up. Producer Ants's bag, tiny, tiny bag. It's absolutely fine. He's not going to run into trouble. My bag, right on the limit of it. It's 40 by 30 by 20. So, you know, I'm not going to want to be overstuffing it. Ben, who works for the sports team, over by 2 centimetres on each of them. So it's 42 by 32 by 22. Is Jetstar going to get Nazi on it? That's where I'm just saying. I'm saying that's where the thing could become the problem. And before you go on, measure it up, please, for God's sake, measure it up. But yeah, it's not a bad news story. Anyway, so as a result, we're going to talk to Auckland Uni marketing professor Mike Lee instead, who will be with us in half an hour's time. Barry Soap is with us next. News Talk ZB.
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12: Fearless, focused, informed. It's the Mike Hosking Breakfast.
13: So some expectation for today's job number, with the Finance Minister warming journalists up on Monday as to the fact it's rear-view mirror stuff, and we've had a war. Currently the headline's 5-3, consensus 5-4, 5-5. Sharon Zollner, ANZ Chief Economist, with us. Is the recovery still on?
14: Yes, our forecast is that it is. Uncertainty itself has a cost, so it might mean it's a bit more stop-start than we were hoping. And obviously oil prices is anybody's guess at the moment. But the vibe we're picking up in our business and confidence surveys is that people are realising if you wait for normal, then you're going to be waiting a very long time.
12: Back tomorrow at 6 a.m., the Mike Hosking Breakfast with Bailey's Real Estate. 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

0: Chris Hipkins. Do you remember Chris Hipkins flew, when he was Prime Minister, he flew to, was it China? And he didn't just take one Defence Force plane, he took two. Do you remember that? When he took the one that he flew and then he had the other one as backup? So, yeah, glass houses. Now, this is, the Prime Minister's office sent me his itinerary, Prime Minister's itinerary, for the day that he was at the National Party fundraiser and then the following day. And I think this kind of goes some way to explaining how busy this man actually is and why he should be flown around the place by the Defence Force. On Thursday, he met with Mitch Pine, just north of Levin, at 8:45 in the morning. Then he met with another business in Fielding at 10:15. He held a public meeting in Fielding at 12. He met with, I think, is it White Aluminium in Whanganui at 2:30. He visited the Whanganui Justice Hub development at 4:40, and then he attended the National Party event that night. Then he flew with the New Zealand Defence Force to Auckland. Then on Friday, the following day, he had a business leader's address at Simpson Grierson at 7:30, Bill Birch's funeral in Pukie at 11, and the Henderson Rotary charity event at 3. So the man has not got a lot of time, so it's probably best to help him out with that. Anyway, John Key on exactly that subject with us next. News Talk ZB.
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10: It's 5 o'clock. I'm Raylene Ramsey. The finance minister believes government plans for future job creation have real meat on the bones. StatsNZ data shows the rate jumped from 5.4% last quarter to 5.6% for the 3 months to June. Workers under 25 are suffering the most, which Nicola Willis says reflects a lower level of underlying qualifications and education. She says the government's working on ensuring better ways to upskill.
11: It's more closely aligned with the needs of employers so that young people who can't find a job at least have the option of training.
10: Police don't know what motivated a man's violent rampage in Auckland's Epsom this morning. The 49-year-old's accused of assaulting a jogger, stealing a car and driving it into cyclists from Auckland Grammar School, injuring three, one critically, who's having surgery today. Police say the man then hit a parked car, got out, and killed a dog being walked nearby. He faces 14 charges, including causing grievous bodily harm, dangerous driving, unlawfully taking a vehicle, and willfully ill-treating an animal, with a court appearance likely tomorrow. District Commander Superintendent Sunny Patel says the jogger has head injuries and she's been assessed in hospital.
12: Whether the offender knew the jogger or not, again, that will be form part of the investigation once we get more details from the jogger. But at the moment, it would appear that it was a random attack.
10: The Public Service Commission's leading a rapid review of the Justice Ministry after a suspended employee spent 5 years on full pay, waiting for a trial. Justice Minister Paul Goldsmith says all chief executives will get firm guidance on managing employment cases involving criminal proceedings. Here's political reporter Troy Matich.
13: Former Lotto presenter Russell Harrison was up on charges of money laundering for the Comanchero gang, arrested in a global FBI sting. Goldsmith says Justice Secretary Andrew Kibblewhite has apologised, but his confidence in the ministry is seriously shaken.
10: The Public Service Association says security cuts proposed at work and income offices will undermine safety. The Social Development Ministry says upgrades and new security features lets them safely reduce from 3 security guards to 2 at 22 sites. It says similar changes elsewhere this year had no impact on security. But the PSA's Fleur Fitzsimons says the abuse and violence in offices is still unacceptable.
14: What we cannot see is a reduction in the safety response to this abuse and violence. It will put people at risk, and we call on MSD to reconsider their proposal.
10: The Prime Minister says he recently used a military aircraft for a late-night meeting, now revealed to have been a National Party fundraiser dinner. That was in July when Chris Luxon flew from Whanganui. His office now says former National MP Bill Birch's funeral required a last-minute travel change. Luxon says his Prime Minister has a full schedule and he uses commercial flights where he can.
15: Well, I was in Fielding in Whanganui that day with a series of meetings, meeting a lot of different businesses and other meetings.
10: 4 fire crews are battling a blaze in a house at Auckland's Point, England, sending a plume of smoke into the sky. They received multiple calls about the fire at Taratoa Street about 3:30, with smoke edging towards a neighbouring school.
16: The Newstalk ZB Sport. Hurricanes co-captain Duplessis Karifi's made a major positional switch for the Wellington MPC team. The flanker will play in the backs at second five against Auckland at Western Springs this Saturday. The 8-test All Blacks Lucy was a surprise omission from Dave Rennie's 44-strong squad touring South Africa. NBC coverage with NZ Safety Blackwoods, Power Tools, Welding, Abrasives and more. The All Blacks side tasked with kicking off the greatest rivalry tour will be named overnight. Rugby editor Elliot Smith previews what could be in store from Dave Rennie.
17: The All Blacks coach mentioned when naming his squad that the side to face the Stormers has been locked in for some time, and he even confirmed Beauden Barrett will be at 10. So don't expect a shadow test team, but the squeeze will be on to give players game time too, and that's helpful for buy-in ahead of a long tour. While most of the side will be backups, perhaps of most interest will be who takes the fullback role, with plenty of possible options, but no standout candidates, assuming both McKenzie and Jordan don't play. In Cape Town with the All Blacks, Elliot Smith.
16: New Zealand boxer David Nika believes the Commonwealth Games are hugely beneficial for young Kiwi athletes. Doubts still remain about the future of the event following the stripped-back, lower-cost edition in Glasgow. But Nika won Games Gold in 2014 and 2018, says the event's well worth preserving.
18: That was my slingshot onto the big screen, you know. The first time I ever had commentary and people were like, oh, this guy's got a weird style. And I was like, I didn't realize I was so like unorthodox. It was amazing. And like that kind of experience is invaluable for the young athletes.
16: Nick is in action on the North Shore this Saturday, fighting Australia's Floyd Masson for a shot at the vacant IBF Cruiserweight crown. I'm Dean McLaughlin. That's Newstalk ZB News and Sport with Fisher Funds, New Zealand's largest specialist KiwiSaver provider. It's 5 past 5. Heather Duplessis-Allen is next.
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19: Mata Gas LPG keeps you warm this winter. Starting on Brougham Street, traffic is moderate heavy eastbound between the Southern Motorway and Selwyn Street. Then it patches both ways between Selwyn and Waltham. Lincoln Road is heavy both ways between Whiteley and Morehouse. Rickerton Road gets heavier both ways between Matipo and Deans. Papanui Road heavy northbound from Maryvale to Ennis. Hot showers, a warm home, and at a hot price. MataGas.co.nz. Time saver traffic and travel.
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20: Weather Watch 24/7. The Met Service forecast for Christchurch for the rest of today. Any remaining cloud and showers clearing to fine this afternoon. Southwesterlies are dropping down to a low of minus 5 degrees tonight. Tomorrow fine with severe morning and night frosts, light winds and a high of 10 degrees, a low of minus 3 tomorrow night. Friday

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8: Heather Duplessy Allen.
7: 19 past five. Now, Jetstar is going to start charging you to put your bags in the overhead locker. It'll set you back about $23 on an Auckland to Dunedin flight, for example. But you will still be able to take something small on board, and that weight limit will lift from 7 to 10 kgs. Mike Lee is a marketing professor from Auckland University and with us. Hi, Mike.
9: Hi.
7: Is this outrageous or just business?
9: I think it's just business. It's a attempt to, I guess, differentiate themselves perhaps from other carriers. And it does sort of raise a couple of interesting things, I suppose. On the one hand, I mean, some consumers might really look forward to this and think it's a bargain because now they can cram, you know, a couple of days, maybe even a week's worth of luggage into this new carry-on system, which means they don't need to do the check-in, which they might normally do if they go over the conventional 7 kgs. So that means they can get on the plane and off the plane quicker. On the other hand, others might think, you know, am I going to get sort of caught out now? Because if I paid for the carry-on, but I go, you know, if it's too heavy, even though they say they're not going to enforce the 10 kg limit, will I be stuck with having to buy the extra carry-on, which the check-in luggage, which is going to cost a lot more? Mm. And of course, one of the important things we haven't considered is what happens if you plan your trip around this 10 kg carry-on, but then you have to transfer and catch another carrier that isn't a Jetstar carrier, but they still have their 7kg carry-on rule. So there could be some sort of logistical nightmares for customers hiding in the woodwork there.
7: So probably best to ignore the 10kgs. Yeah, I don't mind it because if I'm going to catch a Jetstar flight and I want to use the overhead locker, at least, you know, it's going to ration the space up there because sometimes you get on board and it's all taken up with everybody's bags. Am I being ridiculously kind to Jetstar?
9: I think that's a fair point. And they did mention that sort of rationalizing that space and sort of prioritizing people willing to pay for it, sort of a user pay system was part of the plan, because there is nothing more frustrating than banking on, you know,

0: the carry-on plus the backpack that you get to take on, or the handbag. And then you get there and you realize that for some reason, it seems like some people have been abusing the carry-on sort of rule, and it's all full. And then you've got this thing you have to stick, you know, sort of between your legs with the backpack that you've also brought on. So I think this will rationalize some of that premium sort of overhead sort of space now. And then, of course, they'll be making a nice little profit on that, hopefully.
1: Yeah. Okay, Mike, thank you for that. Appreciate it. Mike Lee, marketing professor at the University of Auckland. See, that wasn't bad. Why is Jetstar not talking about this today? They've done the old mic drop and run away. They've gone, oh, hey, guys, here's a bit of news. No, we don't want to talk about it. See, if they'd come on board, we would have chatted to them friendly as you like about it, and we could all say this is a fantastic idea. But no, they're scared. 5:22.
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3: 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Starting on the Southern Motorway, traffic is heavy city bound just after Curlitz. Broome Street, moderate heavy both ways between Barrington and Colombo Street. Traffic on Linwood Ave is heavy eastbound from Gloucester Street to Buckley's Road. Rickerton Road, moderate heavy both ways between Matipo Street and Deans Ave. Anything else? Let us know on 0800 Jammed. Start strong on cold mornings with Century Batteries, New Zealand's trusted battery.
4: 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Because they are.
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1: Yeah, with regard to Jetstar's luggage proposals, I reckon they should weigh passengers with their luggage. Wow. There's a job for you in an airline if you want to be the one that starts weighing fat people. 5:25. Listen, I am always reluctant to double back on old issues when I get back from holiday, but I think the Prime Minister's comments about small businesses warrant a little bit of doubling back because of the extent to which it blew up my phone while I was on holiday. My phone was blissfully quiet most of the time, and then all of a sudden, this happened, and my phone, the messages just started coming in, which I think is an indication of how angry people were about this. And it wasn't because Chris Luxon was insensitive to businesses who have done it really tough through what we've all acknowledged as the worst recession in our lifetimes. It was because he was acting like his government and his governing partners aren't part of the problem. There is a reason why, as he says, businesses look like children to the government to find out what the government is going to do. It is because that government is constantly inserting itself into business. I mean, look at Nicola Willis, Chris's right-hand woman. She has threatened to break up Foodstuffs. That is essentially a company made up of franchises owned by Kiwi business people. She has threatened also to put a tax on banks. Winston Peters is running on a policy of breaking up gentailers. If the government is constantly talking about what it's going to do to businesses, of course businesses are going to consider at all times the impact of the government and look to the government to find out what it is that they're going to do. And this, to be fair, isn't

0: think that theirs is important and no one else's.
1: So my husband is one of those people. So when we went, and I'm constantly having to be, because now when you got two little kids, right, you have to, like, you've got, they are two pieces of luggage, aren't they? Because you're carrying them the whole time. So now you don't want extra bags. So I'm always saying to him, dude, do you need to take that bag? Do you actually need to? The worst case of it recently was when we flew down to Queenstown for a weekend. He took his briefcase. I was like, why are you taking your briefcase? He was just like, I'm just taking my briefcase. I just want to take my briefcase. So he had to carry one of the children and the briefcase and the child's bag, because they have bags with them to can, like, all the snacks and water bottles and stuff. So if you get angry at, if you see him with like 1,000 bags, tell him off. I'm trying. News is next.
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4: Job data today, this is for quarter two. Unemployment expected to edge up. Mark Smith, ASB senior economist, 18 to 25 year olds most impacted. Will we see the same?
5: Their unemployment rate, probably more than 15%. You know, it's been very, very tough for them. The good sector, for example, construction, manufacturing as well. The services, reasonably mixed, but very strong for the primary sector.
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6: It's 5:30. I'm Raylene Ramsey. CCTV footage shows a vehicle veering into victims in Auckland's Epsom this morning. A 49-year-old man's expected in court tomorrow on 14 charges, including causing grievous bodily harm and willfully ill-treating an animal. He's accused of assaulting a woman jogger, stealing a vehicle and driving it into oncoming cars, and then Auckland Grammar School boys on bikes, injuring three, one critically requiring surgery today. He then reportedly got out and killed a passing dog before being tasered and arrested by police. District Commander Superintendent Sunny Patel says video shows a vehicle hitting the cyclists from behind.
7: In terms of intent, we obviously, until we speak to him, we don't know what his intent was, but CCTV footage would appear as though he has veered into them.
6: Unemployment figures just out show a quarter of 15 to 19-year-olds aren't in work. Nationally, the rate rose to an 11-year high of 5.6% for the June quarter, which includes 8.8% in Northland and 6.5% for Auckland. An independent disability advocate strongly suggesting the government should use current law to bolster the disabled, not new measures like an ID card for service dogs. They'll make it clear the canines aren't allowed in places other dogs aren't. They are allowed, that is. Advocate Jane Carrigan told Heather Duplessis-Allen there is already legislation permitting service dogs

0: anywhere.
1: People should understand the law. That's what our Ministry of Disabled People should be focusing on.
0: And Maria Meno Kapakingi has officially registered her new party, Te Tai Tokorau Party. To sport an injury crisis just one round into the NPC is the chief reason for flanker Du Plessis Kariwhi being named at second five for Wellington's away clash against Auckland this Saturday. Athletics New Zealand says it can't budge on its Commonwealth and Olympic Games selection criteria despite criticism from athletes. Times are way too harsh. That is News Talk ZB News and Sport with One New Zealand and the power of satellite mobile. It is 5:32. Heather Du Plessis Allen is next.
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3: 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Starting on Brougham Street, traffic is moderate heavy both ways between Barrington and Waltham. The southern motorway is heavy coming into town approaching Brougham. Linwood Ave is heavy eastbound from Gloucester to Buckley's Road. Rickerton Road heavy both ways between Matipo and Deans. Papanui Road is heavy northbound from Maryvale to Ennis. Anything we've missed, let us know on 0800 Jammed. 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
2: 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Starting on the southern motorway, traffic is heavy city bound just after Curlis. Brougham Street, moderate heavy both ways between Barrington and Colombo. Ferry Road, moderate heavy eastbound between Morehouse and Aldwins. Rickerton Road, heavy city bound between Yaldhurst and Islam. Gets heavier both ways approaching Clarence. Listen to all your favorite podcasts for free. 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Time saver traffic.
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0: Actually, fair point on the text. There are people who are feeling better off. It's the provinces who are feeling a lot better off. So quite a few people. I mean, look, you can't have a week like the Prime Minister's having at 3 months out from an election without questions being raised about, holy crap, can he last in the job? I've had a lot of conversations about that with people today. Everybody keeps saying, but there is no alternative. And Jack just did the same thing. Let me just, I don't know if you caught this yesterday, 4th of August, Chris Luxon, the Erica Stanford's comments about Chris Luxon's comments. You see that in the Herald? That's pretty telling. Erica Stanford said, I think a lot of hurt and upset was caused amongst businesses who are doing it really tough. I talk to them all the time. They are hanging on with their fingernails for a number of years. They stay up late at night worrying about how they will pay their employees and keep going. We back them. We have worked really hard over the last couple of years to create the conditions they need to succeed. Stanford said she had raised the topic with Luxon in the hours before he apologised. Now, I think, just mark this down as a moment, right? This is a moment where Erica Stanford has told the Prime Minister off for his comments before he made an apology, thereby suggesting that maybe she helped him to get to the point where he made an apology. She's also set herself apart from him by saying she backs small businesses. She knows how hard small business is taking it. So when we say there is no alternative, I think there's somebody here who's quite clearly set herself up as potentially an alternative. Now, that is not to say that there will be a coup. It's not to say Luxon will get rolled, but it would not surprise me if the leading contender today for who gets for taking over from Chris Luxon, if there was something like that, would be Erica Stanford. Now, listen, on the Opportunity Party, because we're going to talk to them shortly, I'd want to talk to them about what's going on with their policy of wanting to raise the age for the youth court to 25. So it looks to me like they're trying to hide this. Now, I don't know if you know this, but their policy is that they basically want to allow kids up to the age of 25 to be dealt with as youth. It was on their website that it's up to the age of 25 until maybe a couple of months, a couple of weeks ago. It's hard to know exactly when they took it off, but they took it off. The problem, of course, is that heaps of crime is actually committed by kids under the age of between 18 and 25. It's about 30% of crime. So we'll have a chat to the party co-leader about the infrastructure announcement and then that as well. News Talk ZB.

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8: It's 6 o'clock. I'm Raylene Ramsey. An economist believes the number of unemployed Kiwis might be close to peaking. The rate reached an 11-year high in the June quarter on 5.6%, up from 5.4%. Many say uncertainty fuelled by the Iran war is discouraging employers from taking on staff. Westpac's Michael Gordon told Heather Duplessis-Allen the labour market could be nearing its weakest point.
9: We were starting to see some momentum picking up in the economy sort of late last year, early this year. Unfortunately, we've had this interruption from the Middle East conflict. Had that not happened, we might be seeing a bit more momentum.
8: A number of Aucklanders witnessed a violent rampage in Epsom this morning, also recorded on video. A 49-year-old man is facing 14 charges, accused of assaulting a woman jogging, driving a stolen car into 10 bike riders from Auckland Grammar School Cycling Club. 3 boys are in hospital. 1 needed surgery for life-threatening injuries. It's alleged the man next crashed into a stationary car, then got out and killed a dog. District Commander Superintendent Sunny Patel says commuters watched events unfold.
10: These were violent attacks, and if you have been impacted by what you saw today, we ensure appropriate support referrals can be made available to you.
8: A national predecessor of Chris Luxon is unconcerned about his non-emergency use of Defence Force aircraft. Luxon's justifying taking dozens of military domestic flights this term, including twice between Auckland and Waikato. He says he only uses them when necessary. Former Prime Minister Sir John Key told Heather Duplessis-Allen the aircraft are there to be used, and doing so can make practical sense at virtually no cost.
11: The pilot is already being paid for by the Air Force. The plane is being depreciated whether he uses it or not. In fact, actually, if you don't fly them, then the parts just get ripped out unused.
8: A marketing expert says Jetstar's deciding to charge for overhead carry-on luggage is just business. From February, all passengers' under-seat luggage can weigh more, up to 10 kg, but they'll have to fork out an extra $23 for overhead luggage. Auckland University marketing professor Mike Lee says it's an attempt to separate itself from other carriers.
12: This will rationalise some of that premium overhead sort of space now, and then, of course, they'll be making a nice little profit on that, hopefully.
8: Pharmax announced more people with type 2 diabetes can get 4 funded medicines next month. From September, they'll no longer be restricted to patients with cardiovascular or kidney disease at high cardiovascular

0: And that's what we're in the process of doing. We have to put out kind of clear, philosophies around how we approach all of these things, because we've not been in Parliament and people want to know how we think about these issues. But our full policy document hasn't been released yet, and it will be well
1: so
0: in advance.
1: So is it possible that when you do make this announcement, you're going to change the website so that it no longer says that you're proposing to lift the age?
0: Possibly. That might be the case, yes, because the website is based on what previous policy has stated.
1: How have you got previous policy? You're like 5 minutes old.
0: Well, we've been around for 10 years, so...
1: Have you had blowback on this? Are you guys backing down on this because this is the thing that people don't like about you?
0: No. So people had pointed it out. It did have 25 on the website, but what we saw was that was based on old policy, and we were in the process of reviewing the evidence and the data on that. I think people have rightly pointed out that that's not our current policy, and that's why we've changed it.
1: Okay, good. I'm pleased to hear that. Q, thank you very much. Appreciate your time, mate. Go well. That's Q Lei Wong, who is the Opportunity Party leader, because that's nutty, isn't it? So just think about this clearly what's happened here is Opportunity has removed the age of 25, because this is my girlfriend looked at them. She was like, I might vote for them. And then she's like, oh, hell no. I'm not going to let a 24-year-old rapist be treated like he's 11 years old. That's ridiculous, because that's what would happen, right? You'd be able to commit all kinds, like your favourite range of crimes up to the age of 24, 364 days old. You just do what you like and you're going to be treated like a youth. Like, that's not going to fly with any normal human being who votes, right? So anyway, they've obviously had a look at it. They've obviously had the feedback come back and gone, oh, geez, that's turning people off. Let's go and change that. Smart move from them. Let me give you the numbers. NZX 50 up 0.67% today. ASX 50 up 0.58% so far today. 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One New Zealand dollar is worth 59 US cents, 83 Aussie cents, 51 euro cents, 44 UK pence and 93 yen. 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
1: Heather, it states on the Opportunity website, raise the age of the youth court jurisdiction in line with developmental science. It's buried at the very bottom of their website and it's very sneaky. Simon, thanks for pointing it out. The question is, what does development

0: So the fact that they're not fixing it says to me that people don't actually care about it. If I'm wrong, tell me I'm wrong. But I actually think it's just a small group of people, of very informed voters, who are very angry about it. But the vast majority of people just get the ick about it and don't want to know, which is why we find out today that there are Māori massages going on in prisons. 6:23.
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2: Final opportunities on current Mercedes-Benz GLE range at Mercedes-Benz Christchurch. Starting on Brougham, traffic is moderate heavy patches both ways between Barrington and Waltham. Ferry Road is moderate heavy eastbound from Bordersley Street to Aldwyns. Rickerton Road heavy both ways approaching Clarence. Then moderate heavy patches both ways between Matipo Street and Yaldhurst. Current generation GLE with savings of at least $31,000 at Mercedes-Benz Christchurch. That's traffic.
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0: Heather, I think voter feedback is coming in the form of a lack of support for National in their poll numbers. That tells the story, don't you think? Yeah, but again, how much? Okay, I ask you this question: how much of the collapse in support for National? And it's kind of like a collapse is a bit hyperbole, isn't it? But it's kind of a collapse. So how much of this, let's say, decline in support for National is because National is not doing enough to deal with all this race relations nonsense that's going on in the public service? And how much of it has got to do with fatigue over the and disappointment in National for the fact that the cost of living crisis is not better and they're not actually that good at managing the economy, according to a lot of voters? If you could separate those two things out, then we can maybe get some numbers, but it's hard to know which of the two it is. Anyway, listen, I don't know if you've been following this, but the secrecy around the opening date for the underground train set in Auckland is so weird. People have been asking the government and Auckland and Auckland Council for months now, when is this thing going to open, the CRL? When's it opening? When's it opening? When's it opening? The weird about it, not wanting to tell us. Like, you've had spin-off has gone nuts on it. It's been writing pieces, like, trying to, like, by process of elimination, figure out what the date is. Couple of sources. I think it's a couple. Well, it was sources. It was multiple. So I'm going to say it's at least a couple of sources have told some media, I think it was The Post, that it's opening on September 13. Again, I don't know. There's an announcement that may be made within tomorrow or Friday. Who knows? But why don't I? What I just I sit here and go, why are we being so weird about it? It's not that exciting. We're not opening a nuclear facility. We're not opening a bomb. Like, it's just an underground. Why are we being so secretive about it? It's not where we're putting the next naval base, is it? It's not where the spy domes are going.

0: Phenomenon. This is just another Spider-Man movie, and there have been 8 of them already. If you count up all the box office earnings of the Spider-Man films since 2002, they've made over $9 billion, eh? That's not bad. It's undeniably one of the most valuable bits of IP in history. The best news in all of this, though, is for Tom Holland. Not only is this movie a massive hit, but so is his other film, The Odyssey. That's already made over $900 million. It's expected to clear $1 billion this week. He will not be getting out of bed for less than 8 figures now, so if anyone tells you the movies are dead, they are dead wrong. Janae Tipps-Rainey with us next on the FMA Workplace Culture. 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
4: It's 6:32. I'm Raylene Ramsey. Police don't know what motivated a man's violent rampage in Auckland's Epsom this morning. The 49-year-old's accused of assaulting a jogger, stealing a car and driving it into cyclists from Auckland Grammar School, injuring three, one critically. The man faces 14 charges, including causing grievous bodily harm, dangerous driving, unlawfully taking a vehicle, and willfully ill-treating an animal, with a court appearance likely tomorrow. Uncertainty prompted by the war in Iran is expected to weigh on New Zealand's job market for some time yet. Our unemployment rate rose from 5.4% last quarter to 5.6% to June, the highest level in 11 years. Finance Minister Nicola Willis says overseas tensions really impact job seekers, and it's reflected in the statistics.
5: Global uncertainty and an oil price shock saw many employers put off intentions to hire new workers or create jobs.
4: An independent disability advocate strongly suggesting the government should use current law to bolster the disabled, not new measures like an ID card for service dogs. They're rolling out soon to make it clear the canines are allowed in places other dogs aren't. The search has been suspended for 80-year-old Natalie Alexander Browning in Golden Bay. She was last seen entering the water near Pohara on July 6 wearing an hoodie and black sneakers. Police are still asking people to keep an eye.

0: up for Alexander Browning's clothing near the shoreline. To sport, and Wellington NPC coach Trent Renata is adamant flanker Du Plessis Kirifi has been chosen at second five through injury necessity, not to prove his versatility in order to regain his All Black spot. Warriors coach Andrew Webster jokes his forwards are certified to kick the ball, but can be demoted to learners or restricted licences if their ambition doesn't match their talent. That is News Talk ZB News and Sport. It's now 6:33. Heather Du Plessis Allen is next.
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2: Rugby's greatest rivalry begins this August on Sky Sport. Starting on Brougham Street, traffic is moderate heavy in patches both ways between Barrington and Waltham. Ferry Road is moderate heavy going east from Bordersley Street to Aldwyns. Brixton Road is heavy both ways approaching Clarence, then it's moderate heavy in patches both ways between Matipo and Yaldhurst. And Papanui Road is moderate heavy in patches northbound Rugby Street to Ennis. Catch every test of the All Blacks Tour of South Africa live on Sky Sport.
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0: knickers and socks in the wash basin. In the wash basin in his hotel room, don't you remember, to save money?
1: Oh, what, like in the where you wash your hands?
0: Yeah.
1: Oh, I mean, I'm supposed to be on holiday, aren't I? I'm not going to spend my whole holiday
0: you
1: doing washing.
0: Are very rich.
1: Clearly,
0: no
1: I
0: one
1: touch,
0: else
1: yeah.
0: does this. Everybody washes their knickers in the shower and you hang it up over the thing. Anyway, so apart from old rich mate over there who obviously doesn't need a pay rise this year, but then it gets weirder in that in the background of this, someone's in the shower. The shower has a glass door, so it's obviously not the shower that she's hung the washing up in, because that must, I don't know what that is, that situation with the tiling. And to the side is a frosted door, which looks very much like the shower, and there's someone in it, but the someone is not naked. They're wearing something black, because you see their hand and their black sleeve. It's just, Joe needs to explain, like there is a lot that Joe needs to explain about what was going on in this situation, and none of us, we're none the wiser. We have no idea, other than Joe is at this stage just strange, like the rest of them in Dunedin City Council, 16 away from 7.
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0: It says across 122 tests, there were 19 instances of unauthorized action, Mythos 5 being behind 17 of them. So, you know, almost one in six tests showed there was unauthorized action being taken by these two AI models. Deeply worrying, and something that obviously everyone now is beginning to get a lot more concerned about.
1: Oh, hey, thank you very much for talking us through, Gavin. It's nice to chat to you again. That's Gavin Gray, our UK correspondent. Heather, my father-in-law heated up the Frankfurter sausages in the hotel kettle. There's lots going on in kettles. I think I'm onto something though, where I can calm down about this now, because I think if you sort of like fill up your kettle, if you can get that thing boiling for 5 minutes, isn't it? Like you just want to boil it for a bit. Just sit there with your finger on the thing, make it boil. It'll boil away all the possible bugs, and you'll be absolutely fine after that. That's what I'm going to tell myself. By the way. Excuse me.
2: Oh, so Barry's all good to wash his underwear in the kettle at home because you can just boil it afterwards and then it'll be fine, right? You're welcome.
1: No, actually, do you know what? It's like those period things. You know those period things where like the reusable period cups? Do you know what I'm talking about?
2: No, sorry, Heather. I don't have any personal experience of that one.
1: Yeah. Those things, that was like a cool for about 15 minutes, 15 years ago, but you had to boil them in the pots. And I was like, nah, not in the same pot my spaghetti goes in. So I never bought them. Anyway, customs have busted a bunch of people smuggling opium into this country. Three men arrested trying to bring opium into the Western Bay of Plenty. They were bringing it from the UK and India, 24 kgs of it. One guy's been charged with bringing in allegedly about 48 kgs in total. I looked at that and went old school. I don't know anybody who's done opium since about 1900. Do you? It's quite weird, isn't it? Seven away from seven.
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4: 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Starting on Rickerton Road, traffic is heavy both ways approaching Clarence Street, then it's moderate heavy in patches both ways between Montipore Street and Yaldhurst. Over to Brougham, it's moderate heavy in patches both ways from Selwyn to Waltham. Papanui Road, moderate heavy patches both ways between Rugby Street and Ennis. Main North Road is now easing between Harewood and Sawyers. 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
10: It's 7 o'clock. I'm Stuart Willey. The finance minister says today's unemployment figures confirm the difficulties stemming from global uncertainty. Stats NZ data shows the rate jumped from 5.4% in the March quarter to 5.6% for June. It's the highest level in 11 years and higher than most economists were picking. Nicola Willis says overseas tensions really impact Kiwi job seekers, and that's reflected in the statistics.
11: Global uncertainty and an oil price shock saw many employers put off intentions to hire new workers or create jobs.
10: A 49-year-old man is expected to appear in court tomorrow on 14 charges, including causing grievous bodily harm, dangerous driving, unlawfully taking a vehicle, and willfully ill-treating an animal. Auckland police have described an extraordinary

0: 13 and Sunday fine, but then cloud increasing in the evening, light winds and a high of 12.
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0: I just feel that, you know.
1: I think his attitude is key in this one, for as long as I've been talking to him as well. And you heard that. I spoke to him setting up this interview, and he's got such a wonderful eyes up, heads up attitude. And it'll take a lot to drag that guy down. And even though, as he explained, it's been a bit tough for him, he plays rugby for a living. And he loves it. So he's like, okay, that didn't work. Therefore, I'm going to keep playing rugby for a living because this is what I love. And I think that attitude takes you an enormous way in life, right?
0: Darcy, when he finishes a rugby, he could be anything.
1: As long as he doesn't want to be a politician, because he would. Don't be doing that. We don't do that. Don't smirch your good name. But hey, good on you, Greg, mate. Thanks for making the effort to call in. Really appreciate it. It's nice when someone doesn't ring talk back and they're driven to because of a guest like Dupes, Heather Duplessy-Cariffy. I'm going to carry on with this until I get told to stop by management, which I probably will. Got any thoughts on this? Two very different thought processes there with our last two callers. Can he make this work? Has he got the wherewithal? Has he got the innate sense of how rugby operates, even though he probably hasn't got the softest hands, maybe not the best acceleration? Can he read it enough in that position? Or does it struggle with wingers, fullbacks coming into the centre position? It takes them a long time. It's not second five, no, it's in the midfield. Because it's so subtle, and you've almost got to understand the play two plays before it's happened in order to put yourself in the right position, to put the pass in the right position to know. And people trying to learn that role at a high level, as previous callers said, they just get absolutely flooded. They can't. So I'm interested in your thoughts. Can he make this work? And is this the future of rugby? The mongrel player, the hybrid player. Lines are open, 0800 80 10 80. It's free phone. The text line will cost you a standard text charge, but that's cool. 9292 ZBZB. And if you're a league fan, coming up at the end of the program, I'll have a wee yarn with Jackson 40 signed on for another couple of years. Yes, boy. This is News Talk ZB. It's 7:31.
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0: an inability to play that role because he would consume you alive. You don't want that scary individual. I hate to be the centre, writes Muzz. I really would. But it's more your defensive lines. But you have mentioned Frank Bunce. He was a loose forward for Manukau, apparently. That I didn't know. Muzz, thanks very much for the heads up. This is a goodie, and this is, I suppose, what a lot of people fear. It's from Peter. In my last year at secondary school, after playing seven all my rugby, except for a few games at number eight, my coach asked me to play 12. My opponent was my best friend, who was very good 12. He cut me up, and we lost 45-3. Oh, there's a lesson for you, Peter. Thanks very much for your text, and to celebrate the fact that we've got a warrior. He's not playing at the moment, but he's signed on for another couple of years. A warrior coming up shortly in Jackson Ford. We're going to give you an opportunity to win yourself a 2026 NRL One New Zealand Warriors jersey. How good? Very. Just search Newstalk ZB Sport on Instagram, follow the page, like, comment on the pinned post, and in to win. That simple. Up the wars! Head to Newstalk ZB Sport on Instagram and get the latest sport content direct to your feed right now. Coming up next on the show, we're going to talk to Jackson Ford. Oh, we miss him as a player, and he's not a bad human being either. You'll find out that next when he joins me to talk about carrying on to playing for the Waz. For 2 years, the boys put pen to paper, and we are so stoked. It's 7:45.
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0: How big? Very big. The news out of the Warriors today made us all go, ha! Star forward Jackson Ford has put pen to paper. He's re-signed with the club through to 2029. He joins us now to discuss that decision. Welcome to the show, Jackson. How difficult was that decision?
12: No, it was an easy one for me. I was already signed for next year, so I could only really speak to the Warriors. So it was good to get in another couple years. And, yeah, I'm super excited for this next few years. And hopefully this year's our year.

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0: But and I was impressed at the time, but ultimately they leaked and the air got back in. And I thought, well, that's just a sloppy bag now. I was excited when you thought, wow, look at that, all those clothes in there. Look at that. But then within a year, back to normal. Marcus, I agree with you with the self-checkouts, but people will start bringing all the groceries there, which ruins the purpose of fast checkout. I don't think it's for fast checkout, is it? I just thought it was so the supermarkets could make more money. But your reaction, someone said, I like rocks, good on you. But yeah, if there's any breaking news too, get in touch. Anyone get a double happy today? That's a sausage roll with the, went quite well on the comments that. It's a sausage roll with the potato, mashed potato inside. Classic Facebook response. Oh my God, they've been around forever. And oh my God, I can't wait to try one. So yeah, like everything, there's always two views. There's always two groups of people on Facebook, the enthusiasts and the tired old braggers. Oh, we already knew about that. Well, if you knew about that, why would you write something? You just move on, wouldn't you? But no, tap, tap, tap, drink, drink, drink. Glug, glug, glug. Head till 12, looking forward to what you've got to say, 24 past 8.
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11: So some expectation for today's job number, with the Finance Minister warming journalists up on Monday as to the fact it's rear view mirror stuff, and we've had a war. Currently the headline's 5-3, consensus 5-4, 5-5. Sharon Zollner, ANZ Chief Economist, with us. Is the recovery still on?
12: Yes, our forecast is that it is. Uncertainty itself has a cost, so it might mean it's a bit more stop-start than we were hoping. And obviously the oil prices is anybody's guess at the moment, but the vibe we're picking up in our business and confidence surveys is that people are realising if you wait for normal, then you're going to be waiting a very long time.
11: Back tomorrow at 6 a.m, the Mike Hosking Breakfast with Arvida, News Talk ZB.
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0: Marcus, good evening.
13: How are things, Marcus?
0: Good, thank you. How's yourself? All right?
13: Yes, thank you. Thanks for asking. Yeah, pretty good. You triggered a thought when you mentioned the guy overseas and he'd give a 10% discount on, for people self-checking out. Obviously,

0: Nothing to do with me, you know. It's not me that's
1: no, and you, the person. And you don't you don't stand to gain, but you yourself think that it's unfair and a waste of time because they're charging some people more for goods than other people.
0: Yes, and that, as I say, it's extortion because, you know, they're prepared to sell it to that for that price, provided you give them information that, you know, they assume that you will willingly give, and I'm not.
1: Oh, this is going to be great. I mean, if you can sink the if you can sink the plus card, that's going to be a great achievement, isn't it?
0: Well, yeah, I mean, it's not so much the club card. There's nothing wrong with having a card and getting discounts. It's the, what you're required to give them is information as to your shopping habit. You've got no control over the information once you've given them your email address. So
1: not only have you got no control, but it's actually not clear that you're giving them that. It's not spelled out clearly that you are. Most people don't know they are giving them that information. Would that be right?
0: I guess so. I don't know.
1: Yeah. Well, you're not.
0: No. So I probably won't need to keep you posted because I'm pretty confident that it'll have the same outcome as my previous adventure.
1: Yeah, and that's a big media story too. Are you retired?
0: Am I retired? No, yeah. I should be retired. I'm 78 years old, okay, but I'm still working.
1: But I could see the headline, you know, elderly man destroys new world or something. I mean, it's
0: I don't want to have that.
1: But still there'd be a sense of, hang on, there'd be a sense of if you feel something's wrong, and it is wrong, that's a good feeling, I reckon.
0: Yes, it is, yeah. That's what I do it for. I don't, you know, it's not about getting to be famous or anything like that. It's just, you know, mate, doing what you think's right.
1: I love it.
0: Because often people aren't prepared to do it. Very few people appear to
1: Why aren't they? Because they're compliant, because they don't think, I think a lot of us think, well, if this wasn't okay, then it wouldn't be allowed to go on.
0: Yeah,
1: so that they think, oh, people just assume that because a big organisation can do that, it must be ridgy-ditch.
0: Yeah.
1: Oh, I can't wait. I can't wait to see you on the front of the headlines. Richard, that's tremendous. Thank you for that update. Loving this. 24 to 9, 0800 80. And what about self-checkout for a 10% discount? Make that law.
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1: 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I'll tell you something about quakes. Ever since there was the quake, I'm feeling them quite often. I'm

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0: 14 from 9, with you right through till midnight. Someone's quite rightly corrected me calling Phantom Quakes FQs. Of course, they should be PQs, but it looks like F, doesn't it, for Phantom? Someone's having a go at Helen for stopping to chat in the middle of blocked supermarket aisles. Anyway. Get in touch, Marcus, till 12. 0800 80 1080. Now, get in touch. Only trouble issues comes when it comes to age verification for purchase of alcohol, but yes, the discount is a good idea. The supermarkets will tell us how much they're saving on staff. Get in touch ahead till 12. I was talking about cars and windscreens. Up in the North Island, we just put our car in the garage. Someone says, I've never flown. Hearing all these stories and issues really put me off the idea of flying entirely. As an extreme introvert, nonetheless, sounds petrifying. Well, yes. The staggering thing about a plane is how long it takes everyone to get off. Marcus... Oh, evening, Marcus. Or evening, Mark. He says, there are fried chicken places opening around my area. One is called Chickmate. The other one is called Check Me Out. Another one is called Munch and On, Lincoln Road. Wow. Pete, Marcus, good evening. Welcome.
11: How you going there, Marcus?
0: Good, Pete.
11: Got two discussions, one referring the windscreen.
0: Two?
11: Well, with the windscreen side of it is no big drama. All you need is sort of lukewarm water. So if you got a plant, you know, the carry can, the old galvanised ones, you just put a bit of warm water in there, and all you do is just go over that, and you want to go too hot, you'll crack your windscreen.
0: I don't know if you will with these modern windscreens because they got plastic laminate. Can you crack them?
11: No, I don't think you are. You wouldn't make it too hot. Of course, you want to take the risk.
0: I would. I'd be

0: into that, I'd be into boiling water.
1: No, not boiling water. Bugger that. He said you weren't a bloody cracker. I wouldn't try that.
0: Oh, before insurance job. Yeah, okay. Because I've always used boiling water.
1: No, I wouldn't try that.
0: Yeah, but you're Captain Cautious. I reckon I'd chuck the boiling water in it.
1: No, all it was, even water out your tap pretty much, you know. Okay. I've done it before. But straight out of your tap, that's not really cold. You don't need much to actually break the ice. It all depends how bad it is. You might get better frost down there, but we only get a few in New Plymouth now. That's all I do. I just get the water in can. And sometimes I don't even put up water, and I just use the water straight out of the tap, and it's just enough to break the ice.
0: Brilliant. Okay, see, your second point?
1: Yeah, going back about the supermarkets, I always use the checkout operators, because as you say, the supermarkets, we all know they're making a killing here in New Zealand, and I reckon it's a good idea, those people. Yeah, you get a 10% discount, because they're just... They're doing away with all the stuff. Here in New Plymouth, you have a count down here. It's out Mega Valley out here. They pretty much got rid of all the...
0: Self-check-in, 10% discount, you're in favour of that?
1: Yeah.
0: Yeah, good on you. Yeah, okay. Good. We'll start the discussion. Good on you, Pete. Thank you. 10 from 9. My name is Marcus Heddle, 120-880. Stop sending me your stickers now. I think we've got Marcus Knives. I'm very excited about that. Feel my work here is done. 0800 80 1080 and 9292 to text. You want to be a part of it? A lot happening in the world. Do you ever get those feelings? There's a lot happening in the world. Boy, oh boy, I reckon there's a lot going on today. Anyway, Perez Hilton rushed to hospital. Self-harm live streaming. Of course, he in the day was one of the first kind of blog showbiz reporters. So yeah, that is a remarkably disturbing story there. But anyway, get in touch, 0800 80 1080 and 9292 to text Marcus till 12. And yes, apparently according to the Facebook post, this is on about the Smeg knives, and someone's replied to a post I've put up of the stickers. And this guy's a rep. He says, to his knowledge, none of the new world have run out of knives. So I think it's looking good for Mark. Mark's got enough. Now he just needs the money, but he's got enough vouchers. We're couriering them to him. And, oh, jeepers creepers. That's one of the great achievements. 8 away from 9, here till 12 o'clock. The number is 0800 80 1080 and 9292 to text. You want to be a part of it? Anything else you want to mention, feel free to come through. It seems as though Kiev is getting a bit of a hammering from Russia tonight also. At least 17 killed. But 0800 80 1080 and 9292 to text. 8 away from 9.
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1: Six away from nine. Nick, it's Marcus. Good evening and welcome.
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1: Yeah.
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1: Would it be right if they just had a money machine? Or would you not know how much to get out?
2: Well, the thing is, Marcus, I quite like to get a lot of stuff through like little stalls, farmers' stalls and stuff, like roadside stalls that only take cash.
1: Oh, yeah. And what are you buying? Like plums and Swedes?
2: Yeah, stuff like that.
1: Good on you.
2: I have a place I go to get my fresh avocados, fresh citrus, and they only take cash.
1: Yeah, okay.
2: And it's quite nice just to be able to jump in there and get whatever you need at the supermarket and get like $10, $15 out. And then you've got a little bit of cash that you can just chuck in the old honesty box. You'd be amazed. I don't know what it's like down where you are, but I am in Taranaki.
1: Where I am in the south, and I did a bit of driving around the province, I was out at Riverton, but the only thing you can buy on the side of the road is Swedes.
2: Oh, Swedes. I love Swedes.
1: And eggs. But there's so many eggs stalls at the side of people's houses. I sometimes wonder if they're not actually coming from caged battery eggs and they're just repackaging them and putting a bit of dust on them, because there's a lot of eggs on the roadside. But yeah, it's just eggs. It's eggs, because we get our eggs beside the road. Eggs and Swedes. That's it.
2: You're right there, actually. There are a lot of eggs for sale around the place.
1: Because you don't see many chickens, but there's always eggs.
2: Always eggs.
1: And sometimes eggs places come and go and you never see the chickens. Like, hang on, they haven't got chickens. How come they're selling eggs?
2: That's right. But that's what I had to say tonight, Marcus. Just that
1: that's it excellent. Would be, what you've said is excellent. Just, Scott.
2: Yeah, just the time saving. I don't need a 10% discount. I need a 10% discount on my time.
1: Brilliant. Nicely put. Concise. Head on Midnight. My name is Marcus. Welcome. 0800 80. A lot of texts. Keep those coming. 9292 is the number for those.
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0: The best coffee.
1: No.
0: The best coffee in Ethiopia. So Ethiopia, they make a black coffee with eggs.
1: Wow.
0: Special coffee. The black one, you know how we have your short black in the morning?
1: Yes.
0: They have a short black, just black coffee like it is, with egg. It tastes awesome. Instead of having your coffee with the milk, they have it with eggs.
1: Do you whisk the egg before you do it, or you just put it in, crack it just as you crack it?
0: You crack it, and you put it in a coffee, hot coffee.
1: And then do you stir it?
0: You stir it a bit, yeah, we have to. And then you drink it, and it's like, you know how people, I don't know who created this coffee should be mixed with milk. I don't know who had this idea from the first place, because us as an Arabs and wherever you go, we drink coffee, black coffee. Until I went to Europe, and then they start seeing that coffee, black coffee, mocha latte, yeah, cappuccino, and all that. But all us Arabs before, we only drink black coffee. That's it. You never mix it in there. But I met an Ethiopian lady. She said, no, we do it. Coffee with eggs. Have you tried it? And I tried it, and it's so... And I couldn't believe myself.
1: Khalid, does the egg sort of get cooked? Does the white bit go white in the yolk, or does it just stay invisible within the coffee?
0: So only the yolk. They don't put the white stuff.
1: Oh, well, thank you.
0: They separate it, and they put the yolk only. I didn't mention that from the first place.
1: I'm glad I questioned that, Khalid. Thank you. Love you. 16 past 9. Michaela, it's Marcus. Good evening.
2: Hi, Marcus. Yes, I just want to mention about the eggs. All the white eggs are used for all the biscuits on the shelf. And also they are in a bin. It's a place called the Bin Inn in Christchurch on Lincoln Road. And they have white eggs there.
1: Would you prefer a white egg?
2: Not really. My mother used to always get them from Tegel and get half a tray of white and half a tray of brown to do the weekly cook.
1: You ever had a tray of double yolkers?
2: Yeah, there's been a few of those, yes.
1: Love a double yolker. Thank you, Michaela, 16 past 9.
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0: Eskimo pie. I only know this because we were talking about our favourite pies last night, and someone said their favourite pie was the Eskimo pie, but it's now called a. It's not called an Eskimo pie anymore. It's called a. What's it called, people? Is it called a happy pie or it's called a polar pie? The Eskimo pie is a polar. Are you up with that?
1: Nah, mate, I'm obviously. Yeah, I'm out. I'm out. I wanted to just really put that lemon zest forward because it just.
0: Okay, no, I'm into that. No, yeah, polar pie for the Eskimos. Thank you. 25 to 10.
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0: David, it's Marcus. 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
10: Hi, Marcus.
0: Hi, David. Welcome.
10: Hi, New Zealand. Now, just a quick couple of points. I went to, you were talking about the supermarkets and chickens and things like that.
0: That's right.
10: Now, well, I went to, I used to live with someone and he put rat poison in with his chickens because he was trying to get rid of the rats, but the chickens ate it, so they died a horrible death.
0: Yep.
10: Now the other quick point I wanted to make was, I live in Wellington, and I walked down to Wellington Station every day, and I found a pigeon, and it was still alive. So I carried it all the way down Courtney Place, and I bumped into some streeties, and there's a streetie I knew. He said, "Put it in the rubbish bin. It's dead, David." And I said, "No, I'll put you in the rubbish bin."
0: Good response.
10: Yeah, well, you know, because it was still alive when I found it.
0: Yes.
10: Yeah, and so, I don't know, I'm just rambling away.
0: I like someone rambling, but David, what's happened with you, right, is because your radio is on and you're hearing the radio 7 seconds later, that's kind of putting you off your game a bit?
10: Yeah, I know.
0: That's right, that's just a technique for next time. This is new stuff for all of us. Shirley, good evening, it's Marcus, welcome.
11: Yes, I do. I was a poultry farmer.

0: many years ago, and we had white acorns, and they laid white eggs. But they've been superseded nowadays by the brown shaver, which is a much more quieter, peaceful, easily managed chook, and they lay brown eggs.
1: So the brown shaver is a smaller but better chicken than the leghorn?
0: It's different nature.
1: Okay. Wow.
0: Yeah. So I think that's what I understand anyway. That's why there's brown and there's white. But
1: and it's called did you say it's called a brown shaver?
0: Yeah.
1: Okay. And what are the chickens we eat?
0: Oh, well, I don't know.
1: No, out of the game.
0: I've only been in the egg beat business.
1: Okay. Oh, brilliant. Okay, that's good intel. I'll find out, Shirley. This is excellent. So it's not the white leghorn. It's the brown shaver. I don't know where the white leghorn came from. I think it might be a Mediterranean chicken. Am I right with that? We don't know much about our chickens. For a country that eats so much meat, we know hardly anything about chickens. What would it be called, a leghorn? What's that about? And who first put milk in a coffee? I think it's the Dutch. They're probably doing it to keep it cooler. Ah, leghorn is the traditional name, English name for Livorno, a port city in Tuscany, Italy, where they're exported from. So it was an English bastardization of an Italian name. Livorno or leghorn. Goodness. They're originally called Italians. You listen and you learn.
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1: There, it's Marcus. Welcome.
8: Yeah, Ron here.
1: Hi, Ron.
8: Yeah, that lady's part right. White leghorns lay white legs, white eggs, sorry. Now, the brown chooks, they are white leghorn, Rhode Island Red Cross. They cross them over, and that made brown eggs.
1: Okay.
8: So, the brown chooks and the brown eggs are a white leghorn, Rhode Island Red Cross.
1: Okay.
8: Now, you can get blue eggs, which are... And a cone, I think, something like that. in coma.

0: on a path to an eggnog?
1: I think I could be going to have an eggnog revival.
0: Brilliant. Well, keep us posted. Your eggnog obsessive? 10 away from 10, head or 12.
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8: Job data today, this is for quarter two. 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Mark Smith, ASB senior economist, 18 to 25 year olds most impacted. Will we see the same?
9: 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The goods sector, for example, construction, manufacturing as well. 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
0: Marcus, we buy free range eggs here in Taupo, which is 360 metres above sea level. Fabulous high altitude laid eggs, which guarantee pavlovas will really, really rise. Regards, Andrew. Interesting. Because I know there are some places you can't really cook because of the altitude. Is it pavlovas you can't do in Denver? So I'm interested in this. Get in touch. My name is Marcus. Welcome. The number is 0800 80 1080. Oh, no, in Denver you've got to, because of the lower air pressure, you've got to change your temperatures. Interesting, eh? Like, got to get different cookbooks. Marcus, as a kid, if we were unwell, my mother would warm up milk and then make a beaten vanilla flavoured raw eggnog. Wow. They'd probably call Sifs if you did that now. Nog and the Nog was a 1960s cartoon. Nog was a Normandy Viking who was a pacifist. Eggnog is an American, I think it says is an American Christmas drink. I think probably eggnog originally is British. Would I be wrong in saying that? Someone's had a rant about kale. Kale, one of the most tasteless, revolting vegetables. Better off eating silver beet, chopped up little garlic, butter, salt, pepper. Yeah, who wants melted chopped fish smeared over your cup? Some give a tiny cookie. Lolly log, my favourite if it's made right. Got to use good quality malt biscuits and condensed milk. I would never have lolly cake. A, because I'm not three. And B, because it just looks terrible. Who would have beaten biscuits wrapped with explorers? Yeah, I do. I am judgmental of people that say they love lolly cake. I'm like, oh, really? It's not a cake. It's just like, it's like the triathlon. It's like three bad things combined. Get in trouble for saying that. Did we have a triathlon at the Comm Games? That's what made it so good. I think no triathlon. You know that, ooh.

0: the changeover. Oh, that was a quick transition. Yeah, anyway, I've got to make my peace with the triathlon. I did like it in France when they swam up the river. I enjoyed that. Here till midnight, my name is... Oh, we're also talking about Jetstar. People are going crazy about Jetstar because Jetstar is going to start charging for carry-on. And I think this is the best news ever. So no 3 7-kilogram carry-on. Starts Feb 2 next year. Yep. Best news of the year. So hopefully people get off the plane quicker. But people these days, they travel, they look too sort of, they look too self-satisfied with all the different bags and their different sort of workarounds. Noel, this is Marcus. Good evening.
1: Yeah, good evening, Marcus. You're doing very well tonight. I buy eggs fresh down the road, and I happened to see the other day that there was some blue eggs amongst the brown eggs, and then I saw the chooks running around. Now, they were too far away from me. I couldn't see what colour their wattles were, because I think you call it the wattles that are over the ears.
0: That'd be right, yep.
1: Yeah, but they were too far away, so I couldn't see what colour they were. But they were brown, I think brown shavers. But to see the blue eggs amongst the brown eggs, yeah, they're smaller, not bigger. So, yeah.
0: Does your egg stall, it just takes cash?
1: Yes, yeah, and they sell turnip swedes as well. Yeah,
0: that works out all right?
1: Oh, brilliant. Yeah, just brilliant.
0: Yeah,
1: okay. The only thing is that sometimes you go down and there's no eggs there. So someone's been before you and taken the whole tray or whatever. But, yeah, nice fruit. And every egg has a date on it. Written on it.
0: On the actual egg?
1: Yes, on the outside of the shell.
0: With a felt pen?
1: Yeah. So like you know the, which egg is older than the...
0: I like the idea of that. Never thought of writing on an egg.
1: It's the first time I've ever seen it, but no. It's a big farmer, and they do it well. And it's only 50 cents for an egg.
0: $6 a dozen?
1: Yep.
0: Oh, they'll go broke.
1: No, they won't. They grow this stuff on the farm. You could grow barley or feed for you.
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0: I do quite like Lyle Bay.
1: Marcus, the recipe for lolly cake was on the back of a bag of fruit puffs. First had it made by a work colleague about 30 years ago. Cheers, Anne. Someone says you can't call them Eskimos anymore. World is too PC. Yeah. I think you don't call them Eskimos anymore because that's never what they were called. It was a word outsiders gave them. Wasn't what they called themselves. So it's just a word that's changed through education. But the trouble is we can think of no new name for them. And you wouldn't call them explorers because they don't look like they're explorers. Elaine, it's Marcus. Good evening.
2: Good evening. Marcus, I used to make the lolly cake at a I think they might have been called
1: Hang on, Elaine. Can I just say what a beautiful voice and phone line you've got?
2: Me?
1: Yeah. You just...
2: Oh, good.
1: I've never heard a voice as clear.
2: Well, I've just had a sneezing fit, so it's
1: Oh, jeepers, creepers. Okay. Anyway, I interrupted you. I'm sorry. So what were you going to say again?
2: I used to make it out of... I think they might have been called mellow bakes or something. You know the smokers you used to get, little pink smokers?
1: I love those. They're quite cinnamony tasting, aren't they?
2: Oh, they were sort of, I don't know, had a taste of their own. Well, I used to buy, they were marshmallows, but they looked like those little smokers. They're in the bag, pink and white, and I think they might have been yellow and green in the bags. Very small.
1: Like a real mini marshmallow.
2: Yeah, wee baby ones.
1: Yeah, they're called mini mallows or something, aren't they? Yep, I'm with you, yep.
2: I don't know, but I know they weren't made in China.
1: Yep.
2: But listen, did you say where you could buy it, lolly cake?
1: Yes, I was asking about that. I think you can buy it at Woolworths, can you? Or Copeland's,
2: no,
1: probably.
2: Copeland's make it in a flat tin.
1: Goodness.
2: Like a square.
1: Wow. They do everything, Copeland's, don't they?
2: They do, but I didn't like those fruit puff things. They're too sickly, but these other ones were quite nice.
1: Would you still make it, or it's more cheaper to buy it with your lolly cake?
2: I used to make it when the children were home, but they've gone now, so I don't bother making it.
1: No, I don't think, because it's not, I was going to say it's not something adults would eat, but people are texting me and proving me wrong.
2: Yeah, no, they would eat it. But I suppose today it would be quite expensive because there's about a whole tin of condensed milk.
1: Yeah, and a whole pack of biscuits. Well, that's $4 for the biscuits, isn't it?
2: No, I think I used to use two packets of biscuits.
1: Did you?
2: So it's not a cheap exercise. I stick to more the fudge cake now.
1: Brilliant. Good on you, Elaine. Thank you. I'll stick with it to my Lady Smith cake. That's the one I'm enjoying making at the moment. In fact, got to fill up the tins this week. I've been stuck on my pies. Oh, yeah. Me at home in my penny. Haven't actually got a penny. 23 past 10.
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8: India.

0: and the wind chill on your motorbike equated to about minus 60. But everywhere you went, the people, I won't say they accepted it, but they were used to it, and it wasn't a big news item. But a news item, snow down to sea level in Christchurch, is a big news item in New Zealand.
1: Yeah, I I don't think anyone's complaining about the cold. I haven't heard anyone say it's particularly cold. Are you still there, Michael?
0: Yes. No, I have. I thought people were saying it's cold, but
1: no, I haven't heard anyone say it's cold. I'm saying I'm looking at that thing with the temperatures up and down the country, and it's minus 6.8. But that's just because it's the coldest night of the year. But I think I'm not hearing anyone saying it's unbelievably cold or anything.
0: Yeah.
1: But yeah.
0: So, yeah, just get back to my original point is if you're used to it or you grew up with it, minus 10, minus 15, it's not cold because it's part of how you grew up. But for us here in New Zealand, to have a snowfall in Christchurch, it's a once in 10 or 15 year event, and it's it makes the news. But in many countries around the world, that sort of temperature would never make the news. Or if it did, it would because it was warm in the middle of winter.
1: Yeah. Okay. Michael, thanks very much for that. 23 away from 11.
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1: 21 away from 11. Good evening, Steve. It's Marcus. Welcome.
11: Yes, I just heard somebody saying the horses can't breathe through their mouth. They certainly can. I lived with horses when I was very, very young, and they breathe through their mouths all right, their head and noses. They can get a cold, and they get runny noses, but they'll breathe through their mouths.
1: When you say you live with horses, do you want to tell me about that?
11: Oh, I was very, very young. My youth, I used to stay on a farm, where they used to get sick horses and brood mares and look after them till they had their foals. They've got emotions. They cry. People say horses don't cry. You know when when when a when

0: He recommended it. I'd never heard of such a thing before, but somebody at my gym, I go to a local gym, and they was talking with somebody, and they told me about it, and I never heard of such a thing before. And they said, you know, you have some practical skills that you can apply, and you can do some things. And I only recently did it. I've only gone one time, but I met some very nice people, and I highly recommend that people. I think more people should do it. It's good for social. If you're a bit older like me, I'm coming. My 60th birthday is on Saturday, so as you know.
1: Oh, great. Well, happy birthday for Saturday. And you'll keep going, will you?
0: Oh yeah, I think so. Like it's good to speak with people that are similar age, and you can do things and similar experiences, I suppose.
1: Brilliant. Nice to hear from you, Neil. Thanks for calling. 8 away from 11 o'clock. My name is Marcus. Good evening. Here till midnight. If you want to come and talk on air, good. 0800 80 1080 and 9292 to text. And anything else you've got, let's be a part of it. 0800 80. I'm here till midnight. Tim Beveridge is along at 12. That's the situation. This is the day. What is the day? August the 5th, the day that Marilyn Monroe was found dead. And New Zealand entered the First World War in this day in 1914. Also this day in 2010 that the 33 workers became trapped after a mine collapsed in Chile. I'll tell you more about that 8 away from 11 o'clock.
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1: Yes, I was very interested in the flowers on top of that guy's cot. Well, they weren't flowers, it was holly. I don't know, I haven't been to any Irish. Well, I have been to Irish funerals, but not one in Ireland. But yeah, quite remarkable, that one. Of course, Bono was there trying to lead the singing. Anyway, now, the miners, the Chilean miners. Remember them? They got stuck down in the mine forever, and they built a capsule and pulled them all out. And then the trouble started because all their wives were there and their mistresses. And it caused all sorts of drama, and their lives were never the same again. But anyway, that was quite exciting. I think that was live on TV at the time when they pulled them out. That's what year is that? 2010. Seems a long time ago, 2010 now, doesn't it? It seems longer ago than it was.

0: Marcus, what a wonderful conversation with Steve. Horses, eggnog, grief, coffins. Didn't expect such a moving fireside chat. Yeah, I thought he would have, could have at least mentioned lolly cake. No one quite knows whether ginger crunch is a New Zealand thing. Would I like ginger crunch? No. I don't think I really like uncooked sweet things. What are some of the other ones you can do when you bash everything together and then just put it in a tin? It's sort of a chocolate biscuit kind of a fudge thing, isn't there, with half parts? No, I don't think it's my thing. The power grid won't cope when a voracious data center starts gobbling up the electricity in this kind of weather. I am going to go to a presentation by the guy that's behind the data center. I've just got an invite to that. And I'll tell you more. This is the big one in Makariwa that's going to use as much power as Hamilton. So, yes, I'm looking forward to that. So I'll tell you more about that, what's going to happen there. Now, oh, that's right, we're just going to tell you about what happened today in history. Before I hit next hour with force, so do come through if you want to talk here till midnight tonight. We're talking about lolly cake mainly. Well, that's my main topic, and men's sheds, but, you know, men's sheds, yeah. Well, everyone loves men's sheds, don't they? Oh, men's sheds this, men's sheds that, but, yeah. I'm not a big fan about making your own coffin. But if you could weave one, but that's a different thing. Oh, yes, and if you want to talk about Irish funerals and what those plants are on top of the coffin, I was pretty interested about that. But, yeah, get in touch, Marcus till 12. And if there's anything else you want to mention, 11 comments on the lolly cake online. There you go, look at Marcus/Knight on Facebook. And we don't need any more stickers for Mark. We've got enough stickers for him in Cambridge to get his knives.
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7: It's 11 o'clock. I'm Stuart Willey. Despite mixed labour market data, an economist says today's unemployment figures paint a clear picture. The rate reached an 11-year high of 5.6% in the June quarter, up from 5.4%. The employment rate is also rising at the same time. Westpac senior economist Michael Gordon says he always looks to unemployment figures, as other stats can have more errors.
8: It is less prone to those kind of errors, not entirely immune, but generally that is your better gauge if you're getting something that looks a bit unusual with

0: crash this spent rocket kind of, probably, I'm guessing it's a great big titanium or something tube that they've just crashed into the moon, haven't they?
1: Yes.
0: And I see, well, they want to build a moon base at some stage, apparently, and that would be quite, it would be a lot of weight of stuff to have to fly up there on rockets, but if they actually made it out of the rocket casing itself, if they built these kind of like
1: great,
0: little
1: great
0: like
1: idea
0: container houses, but out of the
1: old
0: out
1: rockets,
0: of the spent shells of the old rockets,
1: yeah.
0: They've already flown them up there. That's it's
1: yeah.
0: like it's like what is what's the opposite of double handling?
1: Yeah.
0: You know, yeah, it's making them out of recycled rocket bits.
1: So maybe they could have a some sort of place to recycle and repurpose space junk, because it's going to be. But how would they get it? I don't know how you can. How could you track space junk to the moon?
0: Well, how do they? Well, I mean, they've. Sorry. How do they want? Sorry. How do you?
1: Well, you see, there's all this metal flying around in space.
0: Yeah.
1: If you could gather that and bring it to the moon, but how could you gather it?
0: Well, I think gathering it probably. Collecting it with, because there's thousands of little satellites up there tripping around, and I don't think collecting it would be the difficult, but it would be the refining it, smelting it,
1: yes.
0: and turning it into something usable once you get it to the moon. But, you know, you've got this great big, I'm assuming it's this great big tube, that you just cap it at either end and cut some windows in it and a door in it, and you've got
1: someone
0: moon base.
1: That could be someone's house, couldn't it, in there?
0: Yeah, yeah. I mean, it's kind of like container houses on the moon, but just made out of old, I mean, Elon's rocket.
1: I don't think he's going to get to Mars.
0: Thinking, Marcus, it's unlikely I'll probably see him anytime soon. But next time you see him at the super super secret
1: Davos or something,
0: and radio hosts club meeting. Yeah, tell him of that idea. See if he likes it.
1: I like it, Phil. Thank you. Let's take a break. 23 past 11.
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1: Text me your temperatures too, people. We'll see what the coldest is. Besides, I'm sick of Mount Cook. Of course, it's going to be the coldest. -6.9 there. -2 in Invercargill. -1 Stewart Island. Stewart Island doesn't often get that cold with the moderating maritime influence. Blenheim's been in the

0: Marcus, Blenheim is on minus one, is on 1 degree now. They're saying minus three for the morning. I should go and turn my engine on for my car, eh? Otherwise, I'd have to defrost. Actually, I'll tell you what, because I'm in the city, it's always quite slightly warmer in the city with the buildings and the concrete thermal mass or whatever. That's my take. Anyway, get in touch. You've been extremely good with your phone calls tonight, and long may that last. I wouldn't mind a few more things about variations of lolly cake. I'm up for that as a discussion. Yes. So 0800 80 1080 and 9292 to text. If you want to talk about this, brilliant, would like to hear from you. Anything else? Boom. Here for it. So yeah. Oh, check the emails as well. Oh, actually, I sort of have been a bit amiss for overseas news, so I'm okay about that. Because I'll tell you what, a lot's been happening locally. We'll have a quick squiz for you. No, not much that I can see. But if you want to be on air, that's the plan, people, before the final bit. 0800 80 1080 and 9. You don't hear much about former Prince Andrew these days, eh? Where's he these days? When's he for the high jump? They've gone quiet on him, haven't they? Now get in touch, Marcus, till 12, 0800 80 1080 and 9292 to text. Welcome to the future. An artificial intelligence agent has been caught creating fake online identities to gain unauthorized access to secure systems during tests of models by British experts. They've been successfully convincing humans to help them without the humans knowing their AI. Jeepers. 27 to 12.
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0: Oh, I've killed the talk. Has anyone mentioned licorice all sorts chopped up into lolly cake? Had best lolly cake ever from East Coast Baking Company, Dickens Street, Napier. Keep warm is... Yeah, look, I don't know. I tried to get going with interesting variations for lolly cake, and I reckon we can do better. Someone said walnuts, and someone said Galliano. Now, I don't know what your experience with Galliano is, but Galliano and Zambuca, those sort of drinks you end up

0: drinking as teenagers, because why is that? I think people get seduced by the bottle, but it's not good stuff to drink. Never. No one's ever enjoyed Galliano and Zambuca. And no one wanted a lolly cake. Would they? I'm sort of slightly curious now. What would be the worst thing to add to lolly cake? Sardines. They say pineapple lumps are good. Jaffers?
1: Oh, you can't get Jaffers anymore.
0: Yeah, lolly cake variations. Well, I found a Reddit thread lolly cake appreciation post. Oh. Someone says, tasty as hell. Are you eating it with whipped cream? Why would you? Someone quite rightly says, I have never ever in my 50 years of consuming too much lolly cake said it's served with anything other than more lolly cake. Agreed, the only side dish to lolly cake is the rest of the lolly cake. Fancy someone putting whipped cream with it. Goodness. Wow, what would be the worst lolly cake? Oh, and then quite quickly, the comment thread has turned into discussions of ambrosia. Well, nothing says white trash quite like ambrosia. Did I say that out loud? Was that my out loud voice? Anyway. A lot of people in the UK missing lolly cake. Someone eats it with a side of butter. Never fails. The only controversy over this should be if it's called lolly cake or lolly log. It's always lolly cake. Someone said whipped cream is low-key genius, which I quite like. Someone said, have you considered taking two slices and making an ice cream sandwich? This is quite a good Reddit thread. I've never had this spicy at the bakery all the time. Am I dodging a bullet? Depends on the bakery. Someone said, I thought this was called Rocky Road. No, Rocky Road's quite different. Rocky Road's chocolate with marshmallows. So we are talking... My show has been reduced to me reading Reddit feeds about lolly cake, and I'm loving it. I am here for that. Even Chelsea Winter's got a recipe. I think you'd be too classy for that, Chelsea. Oh, no, it might be Chelsea Sugarworks, not Chelsea Winter. Anyway, lolly cake. Fancy serving it with ice cream. Well, not quite sweet enough. Ginger nut biscuits make a nice change for the lolly cake. Thanks, Jenny. Andrew's younger daughter, Eugenie, has just given birth to a daughter in Portugal. Andrew won't be flying there for a meet and greet. That's right. Now, that's what made me think of it, because Eugenie is only the third royal to be born out of England. I'm sure, I apologise for calling her Eugenie. I'm sure her name's Eugenie, isn't it? Is she the one with scoliosis? One of them's got the odd scoliosis. Is it Eugenie? Marcus, was there a 6.2 quake up north? I see 3,000 people felt reports, but nothing on GeoNet. I think there was a ghost quake. I'm sick of the quakes. I'm sick of going to GeoNet all the time having to click on it. There was a 2.7 at 9:18. No, there's nothing big. It's all just small bickies. There's a 3. Oh, no, nothing much. Dave, this is Marcus. Welcome.
2: Well, welcome. Thank you. Thank you, Marcus. How are you? Good,
0: very,
2: good, good.
0: Yeah, very
2: now,
0: good, thank you.
2: I'm quite excited. I'm quite excited. I've just got ran back inside from checking me, locking me car, and it's all silver crystallized.
0: Oh,
2: it's like
0: wow.
2: Yes, it is an impressive sight.
0: Did you rub the windscreen with a half-cut potato?
2: No, I'm not going to touch the windscreen till the morning.
0: Good
2: and
0: on
2: I
0: you.
2: Shouldn't have to because the sun will be on it because
0: that's
2: it's right
0: it.
2: In
0: you're
2: the
0: right to it. Yep. Well, you could take the shover. You could take the old sweat wheels tomorrow if you need to go out.
2: Now, rice bubble cake, have you tried that?
0: Fantastic. I'll say that, now, as a child, what was that in, like honey and,
2: yeah,
0: I don't know.
2: Exactly. Exactly. And I've learned, well, not learned, well, I've discovered a new mnemonic.

0: new mnemonic for it's Pegg's Law. How's that for interesting?
1: P
0: E G S L A W. Hmm.
1: Is it a mnemonic?
0: Yes.
1: I'm going to get that.
0: Yeah, I know you are. I realise this. I love to brain tease, you know. Yeah, and I know you appreciate it. That's why I thought I'd run it by you.
1: Oh, yeah. I've actually Googled it, unfortunately. So I apologize.
0: That's cheating.
1: I apologize. I was just typing, I apologize, Dave. I wouldn't have got it.
0: There's seven of them. Yeah.
1: It's good.
0: All right, mate.
1: It's really good.
0: Yes, I know.
1: Which one are you working on?
0: Don't start. I should ask you.
1: I can tell you what I'm working on. I'm pretty good with all of them at the moment.
0: Yeah, well, to be perfectly honest, I am too.
1: We'll give ourselves both a pat on the back, Dave. Thank you. Yeah, Pegg's Law. Pegg's Law. Pride, envy, gluttony, sloth, lust, avarice, wrath. Pegg's Law. I've learned a lot tonight, actually, about the eggs and the earlobes. Marcus, I'm not sure if anyone has mentioned this. Mentioned that Eskimos were the lollies used in the making of the lolly logs you've been discussing. Some years ago, they were taken off the market as they were considered too racial. But then they got called explorers. See you can again by Eskimos. I'm in Tokoroa where it's 1 degree. It was down to -5 during the week. I'm sick of continuous frosts. Thank goodness for log burners. The heat pump doesn't cut the mustard. I've only got 2 days of wood to last me to Sunday, hence I turned my heat pump on today as I froze, but it just doesn't do the same job as the fire. I think they still are called explorers. Newsflash. Kettle 12, my name is Marcus, good evening. Let me take a break.
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1: Scott's just emailed from Arrigan Bay in Sri Lanka at a beach bar. It's 28 degrees, supping an imperial stout overlooking the waves. I think he's an Arsenal supporter looking at his email address. Good evening, Jan. This is Marcus. Welcome.
8: Oh, hi there, Marcus.
1: G'day, Jan. How are you?

0: God's already waiting for me.
1: Yeah.
0: Got a place all set up. Yeah.
2: My pockets and a shroud. Are you all set up in the afterlife?
0: Oh, heck yes.
2: Okay.
0: You know how you do it is you have lots of elderly friends, and so when they all pop off, they'll all be there waiting for me.
2: Of course.
0: Yeah, it'll be a big homecoming.
2: So when I get there, you'll be there, Jan.
0: Yeah, with my arms open wide.
2: And I'll recognise you from your painting.
0: Good man. Oh, you're a lot of fun.
2: How big's the picture? Is it on canvas?
0: Yeah, it's sort of canvas.
2: How can it be sort of canvas?
0: Well, you know, the proper paper canvas stuff. You know, I did it a long time ago, so it's about 3 feet, I suppose.
2: What was happening in your life when... Oh, I got to run, Jan. I'm running out of time. But, yeah, what was happening in your life? You know, I'll come back. We'll be another instalment of that one. 8 to 12.
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2: Hey, I apologise, but I understand the confusion. There was an earthquake, a 6.2 earthquake, but it was in the Kermadec Trent. It was up in the Kermadec, so that's not part of GeoNet's region, so they couldn't report on it. So it was a 6.2. It happened tonight at 7:34. It was widely felt. It was about 560 k's off Whakatane, but more than 3,500 people felt it. So, yeah, there's certainly been a lot of earthquake activity in recent days. So, yes, that is more of that. Here till midnight, Alex, it's Marcus. Welcome and good evening.
9: Good evening, Marcus. How are you going, mate? All right?
2: Yeah, good, Alex. Yourself, all good? All good where you are?
9: Yeah, good, thanks, mate. Sorted? Yeah, pretty good. Yeah, not bad. Hey, how deep was that earthquake in the Kennedy?
2: Oh, right, really, like 500 k. Oh, actually, not... 100 k's deep, so really deep.
9: Oh, that's all right then. No tsunami.
2: Oh, no, that we would have known by now if it was, I guess.
9: Yeah, no, cool. Hey, listen, Marcus, the reason I'm ringing, mate, I'm a little disappointed in you, to be honest. The way you were talking to Jan at the start of that conversation, it was pretty rude, mate. And actually, I was so disappointed, that's why I'm ringing, mate. Yeah, the way you spoke to her was not good at all. I believe you need to give her an apology, mate.
2: Alex, I don't think you're for real, but anyway, I'm going to let you go because I can't quite work out what you're going about. But, yeah, this is if you want to do performance reviews, you can talk to head office. But thanks for your question about the quake. Anyway, almost time for me to go, people. I'll work on the T-shirts. And... if you want to text quickly about... Did he say he wanted to talk about lolly cake?

0: fidgets, but a someone said locomotives arrived in South Africa. Marcus, the first date, the DXs. Are they our ones? Have we sold our locomotives to South Africa? Well, that would be a good topic. We're selling our trains. Thought they were a different gauge. Hey, almost time for me to go. Tim Roxburgh is along next. I shall return tomorrow. Tim Beveridge. Sorry, my apologies. I can't work out what trains have been sent to South Africa. Tell me more if you can. As I say, I'll return tomorrow night. Tim Beveridge is next. And, yeah, that's about everything from me. And, yeah, let's work on those T-shirts. There's something else pithy I had. Oh, yes, it's going to be a big day tomorrow in local government too, by the way. I'll tell you more about that tomorrow. So that's when that's happening. So watch the space. It's all about amalgamations and whatever. So, yep, more will be told on that one. Anyway, I shall return. If you need to email me, feel free to marcus@newstalkzb.co.nz, yada, yada, yada. And I'll talk to you again tomorrow from 8 p.m. Thanks, everyone. Enjoy the night muchly, and see you then. Okay, good night.
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8: In this update, police are calling on the public to help them piece together a violent rampage in Auckland's Epsom early on Wednesday. A man's expected to appear in court later on 14 charges after he allegedly assaulted a woman, stole a vehicle, and ploughed into a group of teenage cyclists, leaving three hospitalised. District Commander Superintendent Sunny Patel says there are a number of onlookers, and those who saw the events or have dash cam video could help the investigation. The finance minister says fresh unemployment figures confirm the difficulties stemming from global uncertainty. Stats NZ data shows the rate jumped from 5.4% in the March quarter to 5.6% for June. That's the highest level in 11 years and higher than most economists were picking. Nicola Willis says overseas tensions really impact Kiwi job seekers, and that's reflected in the statistics.
9: Global uncertainty and an oil price shock saw many employers put off intentions to hire new workers or create jobs.
8: The search has been suspended for an 80-year-old woman missing in Golden Bay. Natalie Alexander Browning was last seen entering the water near Pohara on July 6, wearing a pink fluffy top and black sneakers. Police are still asking people to keep an eye out for her clothing near the shoreline. A top UN official is warning the world faces a new surge in the cost of food. The chief economist

0: scientist of the Food and Agriculture Organization says wars in Iran and Ukraine, as well as El Nino and Europe's heat waves, have set up a perfect storm of higher costs and lower crop yields. Massimo Torreiro says farm profitability will be hit, even with a spike in commodity prices. And an unofficial world record has been set in Southlands, Riverton, creating the longest ever cheese roll. Local primary school pupils and a modified conveyor buffet toaster helped make the 10.1-metre-long delicacy. But cafe owner Rahul Diman says he's had no reply from Guinness World Records over the feat, and the evidence has been consumed by the children. That's news. In sport, an injury crisis. Just one round into the NPC is the chief reason for flanker Duplessis Karifi being named at second five for Wellington's away clash against Auckland this Saturday. The shock positional switch is overshadowing Auckland prop Angus Tava'au's 300th first-class appearance in the same match at Western Springs. Penrith NRL star Isaiah Papa'ali is thrilled to be playing in his hometown against his old team tomorrow night. The second rower made 63 appearances for the Warriors before crossing the Tasman. Papa'ali says playing in Auckland is truly special.
1: We're really excited for it, and for a few of us it's home, for myself it's home, and I'm excited to go play in front of my family.
0: And Australia's super netball clubs can now start contracting players and preparing for their 2027 campaigns after finalising an updated collective player agreement for the next 12 months. That's sport. I'm Stuart Willie.
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1: It's Newstalk ZB. Wesley, g'day.
2: Hello, how are you?
1: Good, thanks.
2: Yeah, it is a bit cold in here in Wellington, but yeah, I've had an interesting evening. I ended up going into the central city, Courtney Place, to the supermarket that's well known for its party music, because my local supermarket keeps playing screechy classical music to keep the homeless away. But as a blind person trying to cross the surrounding street,
1: where do they play the music? In the supermarket or outside it?
2: Outside it. This is Newtown, New World.
1: Oh yeah.
2: The problem that's causing for me as a blind person is because there's streets on either side of the store, as well as the main road that's in front of it. I can't hear the traffic when crossing those streets because of the music. I filed a police complaint. Police don't want to have anything to do with it. The store now has 3 noise complaints over its music. And yeah, for me, I'm like, I don't know what to do next.
1: I thought you could. I thought you had a narrow field of vision sort of thing, that you can actually see. I don't understand exactly what your disability is, but you can see within a very narrow field of vision, isn't it? Because you were saying you used to be a cook at McDonald's or something, which doesn't sound like
2: you're. That is correct. Yeah. But I do have a very narrow field of vision. But in a busy streets environment, like 7 o'clock at night in Newtown, as rush hour is still wrapping up, because Newtown rush hour goes from 3 p.m. up to 7 p.m.
1: Yeah.
2: And sometimes longer, depending if there's been any
1: aren't
2: delays.
1: Aren't there crossings there with lights and things?
2: The nearest to crossing with the light is at Constable and Riddiford. It's the local side streets, the local, you know, the smaller streets that don't have lights. And, yeah, when I'm crossing those streets, because I used to do the junk mail run on those streets.
1: Yeah.
2: So I know them well. But because it's a busy area, and with the increasing numbers of electric vehicles on the road, my risk of accidents is going up, not down.
1: I'll be honest, I didn't think the police would do anything about it, because someone complaining about someone playing classical music's probably not going to really.
2: Well, the problem is how the music is being used.
1: To keep the homeless people away.
2: Used, yes.
1: I can sort of relate to them doing that too. But anyway.
2: And it's actually, Parliament got in trouble for doing the same thing with Baby Shark in 2022.
1: Oh, was that, what do you mean, Trevor Mallard? Was it that time? I mean, I think he got called out for a bunch of things. I don't think it was so much playing Baby Shark. I think it was also turning the sprinklers on and all this other stuff. That was a disaster, wasn't it?
2: He got in trouble because he was in breach of noise laws, and he was in breach of using music as a weapon,
1: I don't think there's a law about using music as a weapon. I mean, I was playing Martha Reeves last night, and that was, somebody could have said I was using music as a weapon and reinflicting that on people.
2: But the way it's being used to move the homeless community away from the store is actually illegal.
1: Is it?
2: It's actually in the Crimes Act. I've read the Crimes Act.
1: Which bit of the Crimes Act?
2: It's in regards to using noise as a means to move the homeless on.
1: What? Actually, I think you have to point me towards a section I can rely on there, because that sounds a little bit invented to me.
2: Well, if you do, because I just, the only reason why I found out is by doing a Google search in order to try and figure out what can I do to resolve this matter.
1: I can't really find anything on it.
2: A lot of places use a screeching, monotone, beeping noise, but those type of noises.

0: are actually harmful. But the using classical music with the same type of high pitch also causes the same issue. It is designed to drive unwanted people away.
1: Mm.
0: But for the disabled community and those...
1: I understand the conflict, yeah. Yeah, under New Zealand, I'm just looking at AI. It says under New Zealand law, using high frequency sound devices like mosquito devices to move people such as youth or loiterers away from public spaces is not specifically regulated or authorized either. It looks like it's more of a resource management thing. I think you might be pushing it on the Crimes Act, having something to say on that, Wesley, just to be, you know, a little bit contra.
0: Well, for me, it's a safety issue, and I came close to having an accident tonight trying to leave the store because I walked away from the store when I discovered they were still playing the music.
1: What was the music?
0: Because I went and did...
1: Do you know what it was? A bit of Beethoven, bit of Mozart? Was it opera? Classical? Bolero?
0: Classical.
1: I mean, classical music, I mean, that's a fairly broad damnation of classical music. A lot of people quite enjoy going to the NZSO.
0: I've heard the shop play even Fantasia. I'm like, that was a, you know, Fantasia was a classical music I used to enjoy. But now that that's been ruined because of what...
1: Yeah. I can understand that. Yeah, I can imagine how that'd be irritating. But I guess the reason that's why they use it, because they don't want homeless people congregating around their store. So,
0: but
1: yeah.
0: But they're creating a hazard for the blind community.
1: Mm. Oh, well.
0: And considering I've had 28 near misses with buses, most of them being electric, because if I can't hear them, I don't know they're there.
1: Well. Yeah, I don't know if it's ever advised that you should be crossing the road based on what you can hear, though, isn't it? I mean, that's why they have these crossings for people who are disabled and differently abled or whatever.
0: It's the layout of Newtown's local roads that not all streets have marked crossings or anything.
1: Mm.
0: So it's important that unnecessary noise is reduced. And that's why there's an issue with the supermarket and the music that it's playing,
1: yeah.
0: Because it's an unnecessary noise, which is creating a hazard.
1: Yeah. Well, good luck with that. I think you're on a hiding to nothing with that, but let us know how you get on. I've got to go to a break. We'll be back in just a tick. It is 20 to 1.
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1: Yes, Newstalk ZB. Well, we got spare lines, but slow. Everyone's clinging to the sheets, literally. Maybe they've all got a set of Sue's polar fleece sheets. Cameron says, yes, under New Zealand law, intentionally subjecting a person to extreme sensory manipulation, including deafening, continuous or psychologically destructive loud music, can meet the legal threshold for mental or physical suffering constituting cruel treatment. Yeah, I think that might be, you know, on the extreme ends of things. Cameron, you're going to have to give me a section of a law, actually, because otherwise we're just chasing ourselves in circles. But the AI search doesn't reveal.

0: 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Okay. Yeah, sure, anyone wants to recommend one of those. It's 12 and a half minutes to one.
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0: Yes, and morning to Sheila. Hello.
4: Oh, good morning, dear. Yeah, I was just going to say I got rid of my electric blanket, Tim, because I just didn't like it. It got too hot and I wasn't comfortable with it at all. So anyway, I've got my flannelette sheets and my winter night dress on. I'm happy.
0: Your what night dress?
4: A winged, warm night dress, not cotton. It's a warm one.
0: Oh, right. Actually, yeah. That would be quite a good starting point, wouldn't it, on a cold night? Flannelette sheets and...
4: Yeah, I've got my flannelette sheets on, and they're lovely and cosy, and I've got a nice quilt on the top, and yeah, I'm more cosy and warm, and I've got my radio, and I'm the queen of YouTubers, you know, and I've been having a look at that. And there's so much on YouTube that it keeps me alive, let's put it like that, because I'm partly disabled and I can't do too much.
0: So, well, I'm glad you've got time to listen to
4: wonderful things on it.
0: I'm glad you've got some time to listen to us on Talkback, actually, then, Shirley, because, you know...
4: I wouldn't miss my Talkback. I love my Talkback. I don't always phone up, of course. It has to be a reason. And I like listening to other callers. I like Sue and Sharon. There's another lady I like. Well, Sandra.
0: I think, by the way, on the electric blanket front, it looks like I'm looking at the ones online, you know, one of the best ones, but it looks like they've become quite an expensive... They've become quite an expensive sort of asset to own an electric blanket. Because the good ones... I'm looking at one here. Here's a wool... this is a wool rest one. Multi-zone. It's $260. Sunbeam...
4: I've got a wool rest. I bought that from England when I was over there years ago. I've got my wool rest underneath my sheet, my cover sheet, you know, when I put on first before I put the other sheets on. That does make a difference, a wool rest. Yeah, and I have to take it to the cleaners because I can't. But it's too big to wash, of course.
0: I was thinking, you know, the old cliche of what was it? You know, the old Victorian sort of stories. What is it? I'm thinking of the old Scrooge sort of story, but the idea of it, that he wears a nightcap as well. But of course, back in those days, you'd wear a covering for your head because that was one good way of keeping warm. Have you ever worn a hat to bed or a woolly hat or something?
4: But I'd like something, a nose bag.
0: A what?
4: My nose is always icy cold. When I wake up in the morning, my nose is so cold, I get a flannelette sheet and cover my nose up because it's so cold.
0: Oh, God. So you actually wear...

0: really paranoid and freaked out and everything. Because he died, and I thought, oh, everyone's going to freak out that he died, and it freaked me out. So I rang him up on the Sunday. That Sunday,
1: all right.
0: He died on Michael Jackson died on the Friday. So he coined it the Nutters Club. So that was incredible, and he thought that would destigmatize mental illness.
2: Yeah, actually, mildly risky sort of remove, but ultimately, yeah. I mean, I think you're right about destigmatizing. Yeah. Oh well, yeah. Hey, what did you do at the gym? What were you doing?
0: Well, I actually didn't do any workout at all. I just washed my clothes actually in the bathroom. So I dried them and I hung them up to dry there.
2: Do them on the hand dryer? God, that's a bloody long way to do it.
0: No, I had a shirt.
2: I hung it up. David, that's all right. It'll be too much information. I shouldn't have asked. But hey, nice to hear from you. Take care. Didn't sound as virtuous, did it? I thought he'd been working out. But, you know, whatever. Back soon.
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8: In this update, unemployment is hitting our youngest workers hardest. Stats NZ data shows unemployment jumped to 5.6% in the June quarter, up from 5.4% in March. That's the highest rate in 11 years and higher than most analysts had been picking. But ASB senior economist Mark Smith says the figures are even worse for youth.
9: For example, for the 15 to 19s, you know, over 25%, you know, for the 15 to 24s, well over 15%.
8: A number of Aucklanders witnessed a violent rampage in Epsom early yesterday morning. A 49-year-old man's in custody accused of assaulting a woman jogging, driving a bystander's car into oncoming vehicles, as well as teenage bike riders from Auckland Grammar School's cycling club. Three boys are in hospital, one with life-threatening injuries. It's alleged the man next crashed into a stationary car, then got out and killed a dog. District Commander Superintendent Sunny Patel says commuters watched events unfold.
10: These were violent attacks, and if you have been impacted by what you saw today, we ensure appropriate support referrals can be made available to you.
8: NASA says a collision between the moon and a piece of space junk the size of a bus poses no danger to Earth. The 4,000-kilogram rocket fragment is believed to have smashed into the lunar surface earlier after floating aimlessly in orbit for 18 months. Ahead of the crash, SpaceX's Juliana Shaiman said it was a stray piece of one of their rocket launch modules.
11: A mixture of solar activity and gravity forces have put it on a path towards the moon. We're pretty excited about it. I know a lot of the teams are going to go observe the disposal, so pretty excited.
8: Three regional communities have been chosen for a government trial looking at the best way to deliver social services. It selected Opotiki, Porirua and the West Coast from 49 applications. Local leaders, iwi and community organisations will be allowed more of a say on using government funding, but also held accountable for outcomes. The aim is to eventually make it the national standard across areas such as employment, education, health and crime. Social investment

0: Denver, not Johnson. John Denver. Hey, good on you, Sandra. Nice to hear from you.
1: Okay, Tom. Have a good week.
0: Okay, you too. Bye-bye. That's quite fun. I do actually, you know what? I love the repository of knowledge that sits out there and with people listening who might not be calling, but they'll send you a quick text with the answer. Good on you.
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0: Yes, News Talk ZB. Grant, hello.
10: Yep, just tuning the radio down completely.
0: Well done. Well done.
10: I was just about to castigate you severely, but it sounds like the texters have done the job.
0: Oh, well, you know, it's just you get a fixed, you know, I was thinking, who is it? And you suddenly you get the idea of John Campbell in your mind, you know, who was one of the...
10: Who?
0: No, that's one. No. You get the idea
10: John Campbell.
0: No, hold it. You get the idea
10: Glenn
0: of John
10: Campbell.
0: Glenn Campbell. Yeah. Sorry, what am I saying?
10: Totally getting confused.
0: Yeah, I know, but you get one in your mind, then you suddenly realise it's like, oh, you know. But that's just, you know, we're all human, just make these little mistakes.
10: Not the crimes of the century, although you and Sandra keep going on, Glenn Campbell, oh yes, Glenn Campbell.
0: Oh, there must have been people. Must have been people shouting at their radios. It's like, that's John Denver!
10: Yeah, actually, it was not only was Take Me Home, Country Roads, his first really big hit, but he actually didn't write the song. He wrote most of his hits over his career, but it was actually written by two of his close friends, married husband and wife, called Bill and Taffy Danoff.
0: Oh, really?
10: Yeah.
0: Songwriters, John Denver, Mary Catherine Taffy Nivett Danoff. God, she's got a double banger, triple banger name, quintuple, and William Thomas Danoff. Yeah, Danoff, yeah. He's credited as a songwriter. So did he write the tune or something?
10: Well, he actually had Bill and Taffy on his show back in the 70s.
0: Yeah.
10: And explained it all. You know, he said, you know, they wrote the song. You know, thanks for giving it to me, Bill and Taffy. You know, and they did one of their, another original song, which is very good.
0: They must have traded off a songwriting credit in return for him performing it, I guess.
10: Who knows? But, you know, although where did you get that? Not from YouTube or
0: no, it's just
10: AI?
0: It just says on the lyrics website as to who's, you know, it's just a database of songs. Take Me Home, Country Roads, song by John Denver, in other words, sung by him, and that says songwriters, John Denver, Mary Catherine, Taffy, Nivett Danoff. That's her full name. Can you believe it?
10: Yeah, maybe he...
0: And William Thomas Danoff.
10: Maybe he added in a little bit or something like that, but on his TV show, since he was so small, he didn't want to take the credit and gave them all
0: exactly.
10: Credit.
0: No, anyway, the cynical world of music is what I mean, is that if a big star sang a songwriter's, they'd put pressure on the songwriter to give them a songwriting credit on it so they could have a slice of the royalties forever. Yeah.

0: The poor man's double glazing, and I have to make one quick comment before I go about John. Now, did you notice he started off with his normal accent and then suddenly went into his radio accent after three or four words?
1: No?
0: Yeah.
1: No.
0: Now, if you haven't listened back, it actually sounds like a normal human being for about three words, and then went,
1: No, I think he was just speaking more gently. I don't think his accent was any different, but anyway.
0: He's an entertainment in himself.
1: Yeah, good stuff. Cheers, mate. Thanks, Grant. Yeah. Okay, I've got to run. It is 6:30 to 2.
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6: 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The good sector, for example, construction, manufacturing as well. 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
7: Good morning, Tim.
1: Hi.
7: It was a classic last night with that playing that anthem for that bloke, just winding him up. That was brilliant, mate. Absolutely brilliant.
1: Well, I mean, people should know if they've listened to me that if they have a crack at me about something and playing something too much, I'll probably just play it again. So.
7: Without a doubt. About keeping warm, I have a Woolworths sleeping little blanket, and I turn mine about an hour before I go to my scratcher, and I turn off once I get in, and that does me for the night, like, you know, it keeps you nice and warm.
1: Well, I'm fine with just initial early heat, but last night, I mean, this morning, should I say, when I was sleeping from, you know, 6 o'clock to about midday, it kept on getting cold. It's like so bloody cold. It was like, crikey. Anyway.
7: About the road rules, I was driving when I was 13 and I got my license when I was 15, and I still remember the road code very clearly to this day, and I'm in my late 60s. So I know the rules have changed a little bit, but it's still the common sense of the right-hand rule, especially when you're going through a roundabout. If you're in the outside lane, you merge into one lane, you have to give way to the right. And a lot of people don't understand or do that, like, you know, in the roundabouts. Do you find that?
1: I think it's a bit of a lottery as to who indicates what. I couldn't tell you exactly with any confidence what the road rules are. But I think the most important thing is you indicate your intention. So if I'm on a roundabout and I'm about to pull off, I indicate left. But sometimes you get those tiny little roundabouts where there's no time to do anything except, you know, you indicate right if you're going right, and then that's the way it is.
7: That's right. When you go through a roundabout, you're turning right. If you're going left, you're supposed to indicate to go left as well, like, you know. But a lot of people don't. It's just that, like you say, the time factor is very short, you know, because I drove the buses and I drove trucks for years. So you know the rules, you know. You learn as you go as well.
1: Yeah, I guess so. I mean, are you surprised about the stat? About the majority of drivers wouldn't. Yeah, I'm sort of not, because I think most people, you know, the road rules do every now and again. Remember they used to change the turning right or the cross.

0: crossing from the right rule. And remember when you were turning left, you had to give way to the traffic that was crossing or turning, you know, right in front of you. And then they changed it back. And after a while, I was like, oh, and then I lived in Australia for a while. And I was like, oh, I can't remember what the rule is. I'll just try and practice, follow what everyone else is doing.
1: I think that's when people got confused, when they changed the rules quite a few times. That's what confuses people. Yeah. Especially with like people coming from foreign countries where you drive on the opposite side of the road. That's,
0: exactly.
1: That caused a lot of issues too.
0: Hey, Mark, I've got to go to the break.
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6: In this update, the Finance Minister believes government plans for future job creation have real meat on the bones. Stats NZ data shows the unemployment rate jumped from 5.4% last quarter to 5.6% for the 3 months to June. Workers under 25 are suffering the most, which Nicola Willis says reflects a lower level of underlying qualifications and education. She says the government's working on ensuring better ways to upskill.
7: It's more closely aligned with the needs of employers so that young people who can't find a job at least have the option of training.
6: CCTV footage shows a vehicle veering into victims in Auckland's Epsom yesterday morning. A 49-year-old man's expected in court later today on 14 charges, including causing grievous bodily harm and willfully ill-treating an animal. He's accused of assaulting a woman jogger, stealing a vehicle and driving it into oncoming cars, and then Auckland Grammar schoolboys on bikes, injuring three, one critically requiring surgery. He then reportedly got out and killed a passing dog before being tasered and arrested by police. District Commander Superintendent Sunny Patel says video shows a vehicle hitting the cyclists from behind. He says they don't yet know his intent. The Public Service Commission's leading a rapid review of the Justice Ministry after a suspended employee spent 5 years on full pay waiting for a trial. Justice Minister Paul Goldsmith says all chief executives will get firm guidance on managing employment cases involving criminal proceedings. Political reporter Troy Matich has more.
8: Former Lotto presenter Russell Harrison was up on charges of money laundering for the Comanchero gang, arrested in a global FBI sting. Goldsmith says Justice Secretary Andrew Kibblewhite has apologised, but his confidence in the ministry is seriously shaken.
6: A suggestion new cards accrediting service dogs will address a non-existent problem. A new nationally consistent card will be rolled out in the coming months to make sure disabled people aren't stopped for having the dogs with them. It states denying access is against the law and has a link for further information. Police have been called after an obscene image appeared on Auckland's Mount Hobson. Tupuna Maunga Authority says they're in discussion with officers after a group of pranksters apologised for the stunt that involved weed whackers. The Public Service Association says security cuts proposed at work and income offices will undermine safety. The Social Development Ministry says upgrades and new security features lets them safely reduce from 3 security guards at 22 sites to 2. It says similar changes elsewhere this year had no impact on security, but the PSA's Fleur Fitzsimons says the abuse and violence in offices is still unacceptable.
9: What we cannot see is a reduction in the safety response to this abuse and violence. It will put people at risk, and we call on MSD to reconsider their proposal.
6: The search has been suspended for an 80-year-old woman missing in Golden Bay. Natalie Alexander Browning was last seen entering the water near Pohara on July 6, wearing a pink fluffy top and black sneakers. Police are still asking people to keep an eye out for her clothing near the shoreline. In sport, flanker Du Plessis Karifi is charting a strange course back to the All Blacks, selected in the backs at second five for Wellington's NPC clash away to Auckland this Saturday. Karifi hasn't appeared in any of Dave Rennie's squads this season. Coach Andrew Webster is stoked the Warriors have extended prop Jackson Ford's contract through to the end of 2029, saying you're not meant to have favourites, but Ford is one of his. New Zealand boxer David Nika believes the Commonwealth Games are hugely beneficial for young Kiwi athletes. Doubts still remain about the future of the event following the stripped-back, lower-cost edition in Glasgow. But Nika won Games gold in 2014 and 2018 and says the event is well worth preserving.
10: That was my slingshot onto the big screen, you know. The first time I ever had commentary and people were like, oh, this guy's got a weird style. And I was like, I didn't realize I was so, like, unorthodox. It was amazing. And, like, that kind of experience is invaluable for the young athletes.
6: Former world number two Cam Smith wants LIV Golf to survive its uncertain future. Saudi Arabia won't financially support the Rebel League beyond this season, and different funding models are being considered by LIV officials. Smith says LIV has been great for Australian golf, and he wants the tour to continue.
11: I don't really understand what is going to happen. I think it's all up in the air, and the LIV team is working hard to get us to play next year and working hard for us. I want it to work, really, to be honest.
6: Former England cricket captain Ben Stokes insists reports of a rift between he and now ex-coach Brendan McCullum are untrue. The relationship between the pair was rumoured to have soured on the back of England's heavy Ashes defeat in Australia earlier in the year. Stokes says McCullum remains a mate.
12: Did we have discussions with each other that we had different views on and different opinions on? 100%, and we both admit that. I think Baz has even said that himself. Did we have a fallout? Absolutely not.
6: That's News and Sport. I'm Stuart Willie.
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0: 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Northland to Waitomo, including Coromandel, Bay of Plenty, Taupo and Tomaranui. Fine, morning frosts severe in places. Taranaki to Wellington, including Taihape. Areas of morning cloud and frost, then fine. Gisborne, showers gradually easing and retreating to the coast in the morning, then clearing and becoming fine in the afternoon. Hawke's Bay and Wairarapa, some cloud and the chance of a shower along the coast, clearing to fine in the morning, widespread frosts developing in the evening. For the South Island, fine, except for morning cloud about Banks Peninsula, morning and evening frosts severe in many places. And for the Chatham Islands, Cloudy periods and occasional showers.
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0: think you'd like them. Way you go. Yeah, yeah, yeah.
1: No, but I've had a bet with someone. I'm not mentioning any names, but a few years ago, I went to Queenstown and I saw Kim.com. Now, I'm sure he's been extradited. I've had a bet with someone.
0: No, still dragging on.
1: Extradited. So he's still here, is he?
0: Yeah, I think I saw something as his face pop up in the Herald. God, how many years ago since Kim.com was, you know, sort of getting in the way with politics in New Zealand? So
1: it's got to be 10 years, mustn't it?
0: Kim.com. So here we go. Oh, this is only a few hours ago. There's a New Zealand Herald article saying that from Deborah Chambers, saying that Kim.com saga is a national embarrassment. And 14 years it's been going. That's how long it's taken and counting to get a man arrested. So the raid was in 2012. 14 years of legal maneuvering. And every single... This is amazing. Oh, this is interesting. So there's been 14 years of legal maneuvering, technical points, etc. Every significant decision maker who has examined the core question has ruled against Kim.com, and yet he's still here.
1: It's amazing. Amazing.
0: Yeah.
1: Money talks. He's got lots of money. He pays the right people, I think.
0: Yeah, anyway. God, I'm trying to remember the internet party or something, and did they end up getting any... What actually ended up happening with them? I can't remember the history of that now.
1: No, but 14 years. It's actually frightening. That's 14 years out of my life, and it doesn't seem that long.
0: No, God.
1: It's frightening.
0: It's frightening. Yeah, good on you. Good to hear from you, Andy. Thanks for your call, mate.
1: Cheers.
0: Cheers, bye-bye. It is 2:30.
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0: 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Kelvin, hi.
9: Very good morning to you, Tim. I've rung up mainly about the Iran conflict, but if I may, very briefly. My telephone account has... I get the account posted to me, which is what I wanted, and that they charge $3.50 for that, which is all okay. My electricity, I'm with Genesis, and a couple of months ago now, my first big winter one was $420, because it can vary. Whoa. On... Yeah, well, and then the next one is $440. My last one is $440, but it can vary on the number of days.
0: What are you running at your place?
9: Electric heater. I've got the electric heater blaring away in front of me now. When I go to bed, I'll turn it off.
0: Have you got a thermostat on it?
9: No.
0: Oh, okay. Oh, no, you don't care.
9: The one on the wall broke down, so I don't bother about that one there. Yeah. I just have a straight-out two-bar heater and another separate one-bar heater. But what I wanted to say, what was I going to say now about the heater, the number of days on the account, sometimes it's 28 days, sometimes 31 days. Depends when they're reading it. So

0: we don't get any civilian names. We just get the numbers.
1: I tell you the thing that isn't. Yeah, sorry, carry on. Away you go.
0: Yeah, and so in reality, it's the numbers which we seem to know about. But in reality, Tim, those numbers of deaths, they're all people, family people. They've got families, you know, jobs they used to go to before they got killed and all this sort of carry on.
1: Well, the other thing just on longevity, Calvin, is isn't it amazing how Ukraine have managed to keep themselves going and to, in fact, you know, make some serious, you know, cause Russia some real difficulties? How many years are we going with that?
0: It is amazing when we used to consider that, well, the three big sort of countries would be USA, China, and Russia.
1: Yeah.
0: But this present conflict continuously going now with Iran, only stopping for a day here and there, as it were. What's amazing is that the damage it seems to have done to Russia. It's hard for me to fathom that Russia's still going strong against Ukraine. It's I thought that.
1: Well, I mean, you know, because Vladimir Putin. I don't know. I've got nothing to say. I wouldn't accept something negative about him. He's a horrible man.
0: But it's just that either way, it's the civilian population who are, you know, getting killed.
1: Yeah, it is. And the Russians pretending outrage when a drone goes astray from Ukraine when they deliberately target civilians in Kiev.
0: Yeah.
1: It's just disgusting.
0: Yeah. Anyway. So when a war is declared, that legitimizes murder, doesn't it? You know, it's not called murder. Those people, either the Russians who are getting killed or the Ukrainian people are getting killed. Either way, none of them, and this is not called murder.
1: No.
0: It's just called casualties of war casualties of the conflict.
1: It doesn't change the fact that
0: those
1: people
0: are dead. So it legitimizes. Yeah, they did.
1: Yeah.
0: You're quite correct. Yeah. So it's legitimizing the killing, isn't it?
1: Well, it sort of euphemizes.
0: It
1: creates a euphemism almost around it, doesn't it? Yeah. Yeah, but it's still death. It's still people killing each other, yeah. Hey, Calvin, carry on.
0: Yeah, just extremely briefly, in New Zealand here, I termed the frame, you know, a couple of years ago about people who commit dastardly deeds. They need to have their breeding process or opportunity eliminated.
1: Yeah.
0: And that's still, but a lot of people are shocked, horror. No, they should have the right to breed and all this. Well, no, and in the news in the last couple of days, I'd definitely be saying, well, that's a dastardly deed, what's been committed.
1: Oh, yeah.
0: And that person should not have the ability to breed.
1: No, I must say I have some sympathy with that point of view, Calvin. You know, people who contribute nothing to society who, you know, the last thing they should be doing is having kids. That's what I'd say. Anyway, hey, thanks, mate.
0: All the best to you then, Tim. Bye-bye.
1: Bye-bye. It's 18 minutes to 3.
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0: from hot water bottles or heat wheat bags and things like that.
1: I quite like a hot water bottle now for some reason, but maybe it's just any source of warmth, you know, it works, so I do it.
0: I had a series of using hot water bottles with stomach ache from something I had to get removed.
1: So I can't help you.
0: from stones in it. Gallbladder.
1: Oh, right. Okay.
0: Yeah. Hot water bottle was my friend then for many months.
1: Yeah. Well.
0: But no.
1: Oh, well, hey, no, that's interesting. I'm not having much luck Googling for damask sheets, so they might be something. There's damask pillow, duvet covers and cushions
0: and stuff.
1: But yeah. Yeah. Anyway,
0: I think you need to go into vintage linen to actually see them.
1: I'll check it out.
0: How about giving that a try?
1: Well, I mean, look, I leave all their decisions. My wife generally looks after all that sort of stuff, so I think if I interfered too much, it wouldn't be my powerful move. Anyway, cheers.
0: I did send you a text earlier on the evening about Volar, sung by Emma.
1: Oh, yeah. Oh, that was you, yeah.
0: Yeah, many, many, many months, maybe 2-3 years ago, I saw her on Andre Rieu's massive stage, outdoor stage, singing Valia, and I just couldn't believe a 15-year-old girl could sing like that.
1: Have you ever
0: heard of?
1: No, I don't think I have. But
0: yeah, it's just the word Valia. That's all. Yeah. Dum da da dum, and but I think. She got an illness, so I don't know whether I googled it before and listened to her singing it again. But yes, Andre Rieu is certainly a man to be applauded, isn't it?
1: Yeah, good stuff, Lindell. Nice to hear from you.
0: Okay, yeah, likewise.
1: Take care. Bye bye. Bye bye. 3:21.
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1: And Chris, g'day.
9: G'day, mate. Sorry. I wanted to start like this, Tim. Monsieur, bonjour, mon petit.
1: Sir, hello, little one.
9: No. No. So, monsieur, mister, bonjour, hello, mon petit. Is like friend.
1: Oh, like, I thought you.
9: G'day, friend.
1: I thought you said mon petit or something. Anyway, how are you?
9: Good. I actually, like, because you said you were learning French, about 33% of the English language is a French

0: and they didn't care that the dad wasn't there.
1: Well, that's an intergenerational thing of not understanding the value of, you know, intact families and fathers and all that sort of stuff.
0: Absolutely. And because I was raised a certain way and I met this group of people and they were actively talking about doing things so they could get more child support. I'm like, what a crap.
1: Well, it's ignorance.
0: To live off the state.
1: No, but it's ignorance as well. And it's not absence of role models, absence of good examples, of good education. It's a whole bunch of things.
0: Yeah, you're absolutely right. I just hope that any Kiwi child growing up can learn that that's the wrong way.
1: Yeah.
0: To be fair.
1: Yeah. Fair enough. Yeah, good on you, mate. Hey, cheers, Chris.
0: Bye-bye.
1: Take care. Bye-bye. It is half past three.
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8: Hello. I want to get back to the power companies, but before I say that, I've got cotton sheets that were my mother's. They were really good cotton. I only use them in the summer. The trouble is that they have to be ironed, and they are absolutely hell to iron, but they're worth it because they're just wonderful in hot weather. Anyway, my latest bill for the last month has been $500. Because I have to be warm. I have a panel heater in my hall that I have on only at night, well, from about 6 till about 6 in the morning, and that warms up my hall, my bathroom, and my bedroom. And I have an air conditioner that I don't use because it brings on my asthma, so I close that room off, and I have a 3-bar heater in my living area.
1: Yeah.
8: So that's on quite a bit. But the reason why I don't worry too much about the bill is that I pay the same amount all year round. So although I've got this heavy bill now, my bill will be down to about $100 in the summer because I will have used it all in the winter.
1: Okay. Sorry, carry on. I interrupted you.
8: I pay a certain amount all the year round, the same amount. So it builds up in the summer and pays for my winter bill.
1: Okay.
8: See what I'm saying?
1: It's sort of, yeah.
8: The other thing is you have to be able to use these power companies. A few years ago, I was with another power company, and I said I was going to leave because I was going to get a better deal elsewhere. So they offered me $500 credit if I'd stay with them for 2 years. So I took it. Then when that 2 years was up, I went to another company and asked them what they'd offer me, so I changed them. And they offered me a television or a washing machine. So I said, I'll take the television, which I've got, if I stayed with them for 2 years. So you see, you have to use them as much as they're using you.
1: Yeah, well, that's right. I mean, I'm still suspicious of any offer, but if you think it

0: not sure. I'm not sure Islam's big on contraception either. So,
1: yeah, that's what I was going to say, because they breed like rabbits over there, don't they?
0: Well, yeah, I don't really like the generalizations. That's, you know, but yes, there are some cultures where, you know, people are having a lot of kids. So,
1: and the Iranians, they're sponsoring terrorism, aren't they? Hamas.
0: Yep. Yep.
1: It went into Israel back in October.
0: Yes.
1: Was it 2023?
0: Mm-hmm. Yep.
1: And the Houthis, they're sponsored by Iran.
0: Yep. No, Iran are not the good guys. Don't worry.
1: No.
0: It's just that the whole thing's been managed appallingly by Netanyahu and Trump. So, anyway.
1: Well, if America didn't support the Zionists, the Ayatollah Khomeini and the president over there have threatened to wipe Israel off the face of the earth.
0: Well, yeah, we know that, but I don't think they're about to do that at all. But that's where it gets some, who do you believe on weapons of mass destruction and obliterated and all that sort of stuff. It's all a bit of a mess.
1: Well, I think after it's over between America and Iran, they'll be more keener to build a nuclear bomb, don't you think?
0: I have no idea. I think we've got to make sure they never do, though, because, theocracy governments are not to be trusted one iota. So that's my...
1: You're dead right there, Tim.
0: Yeah.
1: And Israel are the only country in the Middle East with the dirty bomb, aren't they?
0: I don't know, mate. I don't know. They've got nuclear bombs,
1: Yeah, that's what I mean.
0: Yeah.
1: So, yeah, no, Donald Trump's right there when he says we don't want Iran with the nuclear bomb, they'll be...
0: He should never have got rid of the inspectors that were working quite well in the first place, you know. I mean, every step he's taken has been a misstep, you know. And he said, oh, we've obliterated their capacity, and all of a sudden, oh, we need to go in there because they could build a nuclear bomb. It's like, well, what did you do? Did you obliterate their capacity, or is that bullshit? Well, of course, everything he says is bullshit. So, you know, you wouldn't be betting much on anything that he says being true. Would you?
1: No, because he did say he threatened to wipe out the power stations, didn't he? But he didn't go through it with the largest power station first. He hasn't done that, has he?
0: No.
1: That was bluff, wasn't it?
0: Most of it is. Well, yeah, I mean, he does have a large military to back him up, but yeah. Anyway, cheers, mate. I've got to move on, Nigel. Thanks for your call, mate.
1: That's all right.
0: Okay, bye-bye. 18 minutes to 4.
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0: Yes, indeed it is. And Donald, hi.
8: G'day. These people talking about keeping warm and all that. I haven't slept in a bed for several years. If you heat your... I've got a dining and kitchen, sort of one big moulded sort of big room in that. You warm up your dining and watch TV in the evening with the heater on. Why leave the room and go to a cold bedroom? I just bed down on a 6-foot sofa. Bought a new one a few years ago. It's pretty big, obviously, and I just bed, just, oh, in pajamas, just bed down. It's got a

0: Has it?
1: Getting a, yeah, no, I've never got another one. And then a plumber heard about it and sold me a one-year-old gas hot water cylinder that had 1 year's use. The people didn't like it. It's sitting in the house. I've never installed it. It had 1 year's use. It's but it's a different size and all that. So I'll get it put in some. So I haven't. Well, that's what I do. But you, when you're single, you can do what you like.
0: I guess so, yeah.
1: Yeah. But that's
0: does
1: all right.
0: It mean that you're saving money as well? I mean, is it?
1: Oh, am I saving money? Well, I suppose I am. I still pay a gas at $28 or $30 a month for gas for I've got gas heating in the house, by the way. I've got gas heating in the house. I just don't have gas hot water, electric.
0: Okay. How much are you spending on your heating on your power bill?
1: Well, I was stunned with Kelvin, although I suppose about the electricity. $440 is a heck of a lot. He obviously lives single. He probably doesn't have a house as big as this one. Oh, I had $280 a couple of times last winter, which I thought was quite a lot. And I do cook. I do cook a hot dinner. Have sandwiches for lunch, and I boil the jug a bit, quite obviously. In that, about $280 was the most. In the summer, it goes down. It used to be about $90, maybe about $120. It was $110 this summer, like a month and all that. You know.
0: Okay.
1: And it works out all right with me, but it's just the way it goes. It's not a matter of
0: okay.
1: But it's just a matter of things.
0: I must say, I like to turn the tap on the shower and pick my temperature and away we go. But I mean, it works for you, Donald, so good on you.
1: Can I suggest a couple of nice musical songs you might like to listen to sometimes?
0: Okay. I'm not sure I will necessarily listen, but you can suggest them.
1: My father was a very good jazz pianist. I grew up in a house of, you know, Ellis Fitzgerald and Count Basie and all that stuff. He used to play in restaurants, including one in Auckland for a while. This is very mesmerizing. There's a song called The Immigrant by Neil Sedaka. Do you know it?
0: Oh, might vaguely. I've heard of it, yep.
1: The Immigrant by Neil Sedaka is a very gentle song. There was a time when strangers were welcome here. It's a very gentle song.
0: Yeah,
1: it's very, very nice. Another one I found, I got a 45 of years ago, and it's regarded as very mesmerizing and just very deep sort of thing. David Bowie, This Is Not America. It's a very mysterious sort of song. Oh, This Is Not America by Bowie. That's another nice one.
0: Okay, mate. I'll try and remember that. Good on you, Donald. Yep. Hey, take care of yourself.
1: Okay.
0: Bye-bye. It is 4:08.
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0: News Talk ZB. Somebody's asked me about, is there a power cut in Kapiti? Is power out in Kapiti? And I can't actually see anything on that at the moment. Just looking at the legend, what the different symbols mean. Apparently there's a planned outage. That's not an outage right now. Can't tell, actually. I don't know where to check the Kapiti one properly. Okay, let's carry on with the calls, shall we? Pete, hello.
8: Kia ora, Tim.
0: Hi.

0: continue, saying he's committed to its vision.
1: I'm contracted to the end of next year, so I was expecting to play until the end of next year and renegotiate and hopefully go on.
0: Athletics New Zealand wants to turn Commonwealth Games success into lasting momentum. 7 of the country's 36 Glasgow medals were delivered via track and field. Athletics New Zealand CEO Cam Mitchell says they want to make sure they capitalise on that success.
2: We have a summer circuit, you know, that's around the country where these athletes are competing regularly, and that's a great opportunity now with our partnership with TVNZ for people to get out and support in venue but also on screen.
0: A pay war has been averted across the ditch after Australia's super netball players agreed to an updated collective player agreement for 2027. That's news and sport. I'm Stuart Willey.
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0: My second youngest boy works since he was 13. He works at a local supermarket. My youngest boy has struggled a little bit.
1: Yeah.
0: Because he was in the wrong group at school, but he works in the daytime. But yeah, New Zealand needs large families because we need the tax base.
1: Oh, we need to up the birth rate. Yeah, but I think you know the only question is we need to up the birth rate and with people who can you know look after their kids. And look, I don't think there's a problem with what you've described because you've had kids, you're a solo dad, you worked, you gave them breakfast, lunch and dinner and looked after them. I don't think anyone's complaining about people like you, John.
0: Yeah, but, a person that could have one or two kids and they could be, both being rat bags.
1: Yeah, in terms of, kids turning into rat bags is a bit of a lottery sometimes, isn't it? Hey, the funny thing is there's something you said there which is just a tiny bit of what you were saying, which I did laugh at because, you know how you were about the second-hand rugby boots? I think when I was at school, the last thing you ever wanted to be seen to have was something that looked like it was new. So if you got, I remember getting new rugby boots and they thought they looked way too new and I was like, oh, I can't wait to get those things dirty.
0: Yeah. I mean, like honestly, the odds are not so much now because it's rugby season. Been going to see my granddaughter in junior rugby, but, you know, kids like to see grandparents and parents on the sideline because not every kid gets to have that, you know. But, other than that, I used to, an outing for us on a Saturday morning was go op shopping. I used to give my granddaughter $20 and she could just go in and enjoy herself, you know. Not many shops you can get, have $20 and get a couple of books or a bit of clothing. It's just a lot of fun, really.
1: Yeah. No, fair enough, mate.
0: You just adjust to what you have.
1: Yeah, absolutely. Yeah. No, look, I think, secondhand, if cutting your cloth according to your budget, good on you. Yeah. Thanks, mate.
0: Yeah. Okay. Thanks.
1: Cheers, John. Bye. Bye-bye. Mentioned that I do a bit of biking, but the bike I'm on, it's carbon fibre frame. I bought it for $500 secondhand from a bike mechanic. And he said, look, why don't you try a road bike? And I tried it and, I never looked back, but I bought secondhand because it suited me. Suited my budget as well. And now, of course, I've got very low expectations. I've got quite, my expectations about getting a bargain are quite high. Anyway, no, good on you, John. Thanks for that. Look, Craig, you're next.
2: 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News Talk ZB.
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9: It's official. Kiwi Bank New Zealander of the Year nominations are open. 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
10: So some expectation for today's job number with the Finance Minister warming journalists up on Monday as to the fact it's rear view mirror stuff and we've had a war. Currently the headline's 5-3, consensus 5-4, 5-5. Sharon Zollner, ANZ Chief Economist with us. Is the recovery still on?
11: Yes, our forecast is that it is. Uncertainty itself has a

0: about anything just to complain about stuff. And I just look at it, well, hey, I'm still alive and kicking, so,
1: yeah,
0: you know, why complain?
1: Fair
0: you
1: enough,
0: know, you
1: mate.
0: Try and help people out if you can. But anyway, let you carry on.
1: Okay, cheers, buddy. Take care, Craig. Thanks for calling. It's half past four.

0: Thanks for calling. It is 20, it's 4:30.
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5: The Dole and Teddy Bear Show returns on Saturday the 3rd of October, showcasing an impressive collection of antique and modern dolls, teddy bears and this year's Monster High feature. 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
0: 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Alice, hello.
6: Hello. I couldn't do without a hot water cylinder altogether and having to rely on empty milk containers, but I have my hot water cylinder on for 2 days and off for 5 days, and because it's a small cylinder, and I find that works out very well for me, because after you put it back on again, it's still hot water for there for 3 days after that, so you're really only 1 or 2 days without it. It works out
0: for
6: me.
0: So explain that again to me. I didn't quite follow that. Sorry for being a bit dumb.
6: Well, I put my hot water on a Saturday morning and turn it off again on Monday morning. So I've only got it on for 2 days.
0: Okay.
6: So the hot water lasts then until end of Wednesday. So you're only out if you're out without hot water ready for Thursday, Friday. If somebody happened to ring you on Thursday and say, I'll come out for lunch on Friday, well, you put your water on that night and you put it on a day earlier. It never happens
0: so
6: to me.
0: So does it stay hot for quite a long time, does it?
6: Yeah, it stays hot for about 3 days.
0: Really? Yes. I did not know that.
6: It does cost you more, of course, when you put it back on. You've got to reheat. But you put it on when it's off peak time. So I put it on in the early morning between 12, you know, and 6 a.m. in the morning. I reheat it on the Saturday morning when I put it back on. I do it in the early hours, and that's off peak time, of course.
0: Okay. Well, good on you. I'd never even think about it when we go away, but I mean, technically, if you go away, you might as well turn your hot water tank off, but then, I don't know. I don't know how economic they are in terms of how efficient they are, if you're not around, that it doesn't take much power to keep.
6: I've got a very small cylinder. We had a big one before. When last time we had to replace it, I've got a really much smaller one, and always running out of hot water in the beginning. But you learn to, when you use the water in that, you just have to learn a different way of dealing with it. And we got over that, and this has worked fine now. So it's a very small, when you're heating it, you haven't got much to heat, if you know what I mean. Yeah. So. And on these cold days, you just double up on everything. Double up on your socks and double up on your gloves. I put gloves on at night, going to bed, double gloves.
0: Do you?
6: Mm-hmm.
0: Oh, you put two sets of gloves on.
6: Mm-hmm.
0: What sort of gloves are we talking?
6: I put a light pair on first. If they're not warm, I put a thicker pair on over the top of them. I've got them off now and I'm on the phone now, of course.
0: What?
6: Put them back on again after I get off the phone.
0: Sorry, but, are they just woolen gloves or something or what?
6: Yeah. I find that works for me. And when I go shopping quite often, I find that the thin gloves are not really not quite enough. So you have to have, I don't wear two pairs then, but I just put the thick ones on then. You just have to work out how cold it is outside. And yes, the beanie is a good idea. And also that scares the burglars off. Somebody comes around and sees me with a beanie on, they'd run a mile, what I'd say there. I just want to say about this child commissioner, this Claire lady, who's now was there for 3 years, now they've changed the road, didn't tell her why. Well, I don't know why they can't tell us why they decided to replace her.
0: I don't know. Look, I got to say, I always thought she said things about trying to solve things that were just completely unrealistic.

0: No, of course,
1: they call it the noddies, you know, when the, oh, no, noddies, that's when a journalist just does, films themselves nodding at someone's,
0: I don't know. You see them, don't you, when they're standing there all nodding in the background, nodding away there, don't you?
1: It just looks silly. Yeah. I mean, I know what it is, it's to make, it's not to make it's to avoid the image of a politician looking isolated, so they always have people around them sort of nodding as if it...
0: And that Poteki man, whatever his name is, what's his name?
1: Who's that man? Tama Potaka.
0: Yeah. He went round in Christchurch with those people over there, you know, those I've got an area over there, they're going to get rid of them by February. And he went round poking into those people over there, sleeping in tents and that. He had no right to do that. Those people are in a community there, in the red zone, whatever they are, they're going to be moved on now. But they're actually set up there as a whole community. And I think it's a disgrace they're going to get rid of those people. People in Christchurch, the ratepayers should be allowed to vote on that, because I would say they should be allowed to stay.
1: Well, isn't it red zoned?
0: Yeah, so they're now going to put water in it, they're going to put irrigate it now. They're going to get, those people have to move out by February, I think they've got to move out now. And allowed to stay there.
1: Well, I mean, I guess it's either red zoned or it's not, but
0: where are they going to go? Where are these people going to go, though?
1: Don't know.
0: No. It's shocking. And he had no right to go poking around there.
1: Isn't this something from weeks ago?
0: Oh, a while ago, but those people now have got to find somewhere else to go for them. They need help now, those people. Most unfortunate, they're going to be coming back into the rough, sleeping around the neighbourhoods now. You're only moving people on, aren't you?
1: Question around what you do with homeless is bloody difficult, because some people there...
0: It's difficult.
1: By choice and others
0: not. And I was right the other day about the cats. I said to you about the cats the other day when they killing these feral ones. Now the people are taking the people's cats now and shooting
1: that's
0: them with
1: not,
0: the
1: pellet guns. Those are people who are just being...
0: nasty.
1: They're being nasty. It's not about... I mean, that feral cat killer is a different cup of tea altogether.
0: Well, I knew a lady in Auckland, and she had a cat, Twiggy, and I think she thought her neighbour had come with a pellet gun and hit, and that cat never recovered and died. Terrible what happened to her cat, and it's shocking. And it never proved who did it to her cat, but she thought it was her neighbour, but she could never prove it. Neighbour didn't like it and decided to come out with a pellet gun and hit her cat, but it was never proven.
1: Dreadful. Cheers. Thanks, Alison. Bye-bye. 22 minutes to 5. Got some spare lines there. Alan is next.
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1: It's News Talk ZB indeed. Alan, hello.
8: Morning, Tim.
1: Morning.
8: Right. Yeah. -5 over the desert, but she's good and hard. The boys are spraying the road.
1: Have you been working, have you?
8: Yes, aren't you?
1: Oh, no, I mean...
8: Somebody's got to keep the economy going.
1: Well, exactly. Have you finished?
8: No. I'm only part of the way through my day.
1: Okay.

0: over fists. So they do go through their ups and downs, don't they?
1: Yeah, but so does the urban sector.
0: Mm.
1: You take the light rail in Auckland. Why the hell are we not putting the pressure on them, hurry up and open it, and stimulate the smaller business in Auckland? People to take the train, they'll take the train, go to work, they'll come out at lunchtime, they'll drop down to the cafe and coffee shop and buy their lunch and back to work again.
0: Mm.
1: So there's two areas there. Open up their transport. You're going to move them out of the car, get them into town more efficiently, and cut all this blinking work from home business. Get them back in the office. That's where your job is. It's not work at home in your jammers at the dinner table and you got the washing on at the same time and sit in front of a computer periodically with a false background saying I'm working.
0: Yeah. Yeah, absolutely. Yeah.
1: So they need to get real.
0: So, carry on. Where you go.
1: As for keeping warm, in my younger days, I used a horse blanket.
0: God, and, really?
1: Yeah, it was really warm. It was a horse cover, canvas cover,
0: yep,
1: lined with a woolen blanket underneath.
0: Really?
1: And I had one blanket above me, and you feel the weight.
0: Was that when you were single? I don't imagine that's a sort of good, a nice covering for date night, is it?
1: No, not now. But believe it or not, they're really warm.
0: Yeah. A horse blanket. Okay, that is quite quite an interesting innovation on keeping warm, because people have been talking about, you know, hotties and electric blankets and stuff. It's like Alan in his younger days, a horse blanket. Good on you. Okay, mate.
1: Righto.
0: Cheers, buddy. Take care.
1: I'll let you run.
0: Okay, bye. Cheers, Alan. Bye-bye. It is 12 and a half minutes to 5. We'll come back with Kathy in just a moment. News Talk ZB.
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0: Yes, News Talk ZB with Tim Beveridge. Kathy, hello.
8: Good morning, Tim.
0: Morning.
8: Hey, a while ago you mentioned Air New Zealand and you prefer a cup of tea and did you say cookie or biscuit?
0: Oh, I might have said cookie.
8: You know what?
0: I normally mean biscuit, but I think it's because sometimes their biscuits are literally the cookie time. You know, they're actually called the Cookie Time Biscuits Miniature or something, I don't know. Yeah.
8: I bet you wouldn't have a cup of tea out of any sort of a cup or any sort of a mug. And you know what?
0: What?
8: I'm going to go and find, in the next couple of days, a perfect little cup and saucer for me and a mug.
0: Yeah, people don't have tea out of cups and saucers these days, do they?
8: Oh, the ones I've got here, because I shipped it in a hurry.

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8: Good morning, it's 5 o'clock. I'm Nivareti Manu. Freezing conditions and snow-soaked roads are increasing the risk of black ice this morning. New Zealanders from Northland to Southland are waking to widespread frost, with the NZTA warning roads will be icy. An hour ago, Taupo, Ashburton, Queenstown and Invercargill were all on -4 degrees. Crews have been monitoring state highways around Gisborne, particularly Trafford's Hill and Whareratta, for snow and ice. NZTA's Nicole Felt says in the south, areas like Twizel and coastal cities like Christchurch and Invercargill are expected to experience severe sub-zero temperatures.
9: The motorists are urged to reduce their speeds, increase your following distance and avoid sudden braking or turning movements. Take extra care in shaded areas and on the bridge decks.
8: The Justice Minister's demanding answers over how a family court staffer caught up in a criminal case was paid out of the public purse for 5 years. Former Lotto host Russell Harrison was arrested as part of an FBI sting just days into starting his Ministry of Justice job in 2021. In June, he admitted money laundering for the Comanchero gang. Paul Goldsmith says he's not remotely happy with how the ministry's handled the situation, and the Public Service Commission will be conducting a rapid review.
10: It has been, frankly, a comedy of errors over 5 years, and New Zealanders quite rightly expect a better performance.
8: The Employers and Manufacturers Association says businesses are forging ahead despite a sluggish economy. The unemployment rate rose to 5.6% in June, the highest level in 11 years. Economists point to the war in Iran as one factor behind the rise, creating uncertainty and making businesses cautious about hiring. EMA Head of Advocacy Alan McDonald says businesses aren't waiting for things to get better, they're just getting on with business. The Prime Minister's under attack for using military aircraft to head home after a National Party function. In July, Christopher Luxon flew from Whanganui to Auckland following a National Party fundraiser on a Defence Force aircraft. He initially said he had a late-night meeting. Now his office says former National MP Bill Birch's funeral required a last-minute travel change. Labour leader Chris Hipkins says it should not have happened.
11: Attending a party fundraising event is a bright line. Public resources, like Air Force planes, should not be used to support that.
8: Politicians are being urged to pay more attention to our exercise workforce as a way of

0: about how they can live their life safely from then on.
1: Gwenda, lovely to have you on the show this morning. Thank you for explaining that to us. Gwenda Kendrew, Aviva General Manager, that's Canterbury Violence Support Service. Time is 17 minutes after 5. You're on ZB. Jordan Williams and the Taxpayers Union next.
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0: so-called rapid review of the performance of his own ministry and chief executive, that's when we got the OIA back about this new information. So this is what has driven this. But the key problem is ministers are unable to sack or hire the chief executives for their own departments. So it all goes through a third party, the Public Services Commission. And I think what would be really interesting to find out is, because, you know, they've got a, they're apparently the task of fixing it, how many people at the Public Service Commission are facing this exact instance of being paid to work, well, sorry, not paid to work from home, being paid not to work because they're facing either charges or allegations of very serious misconduct.
1: Do you think it's in, do you think it's conspiracy here, or do you think it's incompetence that they actually didn't realise? They, no one ever went into, oh, actually, let's do a tally up of how many are currently being investigated and how long they've been paid for.
0: Well, your HR departments would surely know, even in big departments, who's facing criminal charges or serious misconduct charges. You know, suspending people is a pretty big step. I don't think it's a conspiracy. I think it's just the culture within the public service of sort of gliding on and not really worrying about the dollars and cents that, because taxpayers are footing the bill. Even in a big corporate, can you imagine someone like Air New Zealand suspending someone because they're facing criminal charges, but just keeping them on the payroll and forgetting about them?
1: No, not for 5 years. Certainly not. Jordan Williams, I appreciate you being on the show this morning from the Taxpayers Union. Time is 24 minutes after 5. Ryan Bridge. Over in Germany, we mentioned this a couple of months ago, but there were the drones, suspicious drones flying around German airports, particularly German military airports, and everybody was suspected that Russia was somehow involved or Russian agents were somehow involved. Well, overnight, there's a drone carrying an explosive device that they have found at a German airport. This is in East Germany, Leipzig airport, forgive me. And this is generally used for, it's used by NATO allies, used by the German military, has military goods transported through there. Ukraine's Antonov Airlines is based out of here, crucially, carry most of the country's aerial cargo. So a whole lot of reasons why, I don't know, Putin would want to be targeting it. Of course, they don't know at this point. But it wasn't just the one explosive device that they found at this German airport last night. There was a second unidentified object that actually hit a cargo aircraft near the airport. So they're looking into that this morning, 25 after 5. And we'll be in the UK with Gavin Gray after news at 5:30.
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1: News Talk ZB, 27 minutes after 5. Couple of things on the unemployment number that came.

0: and saying, oh, we can halve your workforce with an AI consultant. Have you ever taken them up on their offer? Have you sort of investigated further?
1: Yeah, to be honest, in our business, we've fully integrated AI. And what I would say is we haven't laid off any staff. It's given us more productivity, more capability. But what I will say, Ryan, is I haven't hired any new staff, which I may well have done in a normal part of, normal part of business when you're growing. I've run, you know what? This AI system is great. It's allowing me to be more productive. I don't have to hire anyone else. So I think, to my point before, it's stopping people hiring new people, and potentially down the track, it may well be a sort of, as AI evolves and becomes better, you may well be in a position where you can reduce that sort of lower end of sort of white collar workers who do that grunt work.
0: Fascinating. Chris Small, ABC Business Sales CEO. Good to have you on the show this morning. It is 9 to 6, News Talk ZB.
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0: News Talk ZB, it is 6 minutes away from six, and Mike has just walked into the studio. Good morning, Mike.
11: Morning. Did you steal my thermos?
0: No.
11: You sure?
0: Yes.
11: Okay.
0: What colour is it?
11: It doesn't matter.
0: When did it go missing?
11: Yesterday. So this morning, I discovered it this morning. It's an interesting story. It's not that interesting. It's moderately interesting. I knew at the time, so the boss buys me one because the hot tap broke. And the hot tap broke, and so the boss supplies me with the thermos, so I've got permanent hot water. So I thought it'd be interesting to see how long this lasts, because if I leave it in the studio here or I put it on my desk, someone eventually is going to nick it.
0: Where did you leave it?
11: I either left it here or I left it on my desk. There's only two places it is. It's neither of those places now. So the test was how long before it got stolen. Despite
0: you're jumping to theft. What if somebody has kindly taken it out of the studio because it was...
11: Where would they have taken it?
0: Probably to this kitchen.
11: Checked it.
0: The dishwashers?
11: Checked it.
0: I did wonder why you were wandering over there this morning.
11: Exactly.
0: With the common people.
11: Label on it. Label on it, do not touch my Hoskins thermos.
0: It doesn't.
11: It does so.
0: Oh, you've embarrassed yourself.
11: Well, I didn't put it on.
0: And it's not even yours. You didn't pay for it.
11: No, exactly, precisely. So the funny thing is, the test was not my upset, because there is no upset. I couldn't give a monkeys. But the test was, in the work environment, how long does it take before people nick stuff? And it's taken about a year, to be fair.
0: Okay.
11: So I don't know what that means.
0: Broadly speaking, we're
11: honest people for a period of time. Yeah.
0: But you'll be able to track where it went by looking at the cameras. Presumably.
11: Oh, I'm going down the cameras. Do you remember we had an old boss about probably before your time, in fact. But the mess got so bad in the

0: kitchen.
1: Yeah.
0: He threatened, and this was on my advice, I said, get cameras in and name people. Anyway, so.
1: And did he?
0: He put the email out. He said, unless things improve, I'm putting cameras in. He took a Paul Goldsmith approach to it, you know. Yeah.
1: There are some filthy people around.
0: There's no question.
1: At News Talk ZB is what, in particular.
0: And they need, as we celebrate our 100th.
1: Yeah.
0: One of the
1: 100 years of being
0: 100
1: filthy.
0: Years. Well, yeah, that's the point. I mean, you know, what are the issues we can look forward to in the next 100 years? One of my great hopes is we improve our act in the hygiene department.
1: Yeah, I know it is.
0: And of course, thieving.
1: What we could use, what we could get for here is one of those robot vacuum cleaners I was telling you about the other day.
0: You seem sold on it.
1: 100%.
0: I'm not against it. And
1: have you looked into it yet?
0: I've not looked into it because my equipment is so good.
1: Superior.
0: Exactly. That I don't know that I necessarily need to. But when it fails and I am in the market, I will be going into. So I will never go into an EV, right? I'm never going to buy an EV. But I'm not against getting into the world of the robotic bag.
1: You're also in the market for a new thermos now, of course.
0: Very much in the market for a new thermos.
1: Well, we look forward to that.
0: I'm open to sponsorship, actually.
1: That adventure continues next. News Talk ZB.
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13: It's 6 o'clock and -3 degrees in Christchurch. Kia ora, I'm Claire Sherwood. Warnings for commuters as these Antarctic conditions continue to grip much of the country. New Zealanders from Northland to Southland are waking up to frost this morning. Here in Christchurch, the mercury is plunging to -5 in what will be the coldest temperature of the year. At 4 a.m, Taupo, Ashburton, Queenstown and Invercargill were all -4. The Transport Agency's Nicole Felt says it's crucial people reduce speed, avoid sudden braking and increase following distance.
14: Because the roads are damp following the snow, black ice is a particular risk at this time as it is transparent and difficult to spot.
13: NZTA crews have been on standby in areas including around Gisborne overnight, monitoring for snow and ice, particularly around Trafford's Hill.

0: Meanwhile, Christchurch City Mission's worried about people sleeping rough and potentially going to sleep wet and exposed to the cold. Missioner Corin Haynes says she's especially worried for the many new faces on the streets who aren't as resilient and those who are refusing offers of accommodation.
1: When you're cold, and you're wet and you're hungry and you're out of step with society, it's very hard to make good, brave decisions. They may feel safer sleeping in a place they know, even if it's tough weather.
0: Nearly half of family court-ordered temporary protection orders are taking 4 days or longer to be served on perpetrators. Data obtained by Newstalk ZB shows the average service time nationally has risen from 7 days in 2021 to around 9 or 10 days in recent years. Support Service Aviva General Manager Gwenda Kendrew says the wait period is risky as victims are left unsure about how to continue with everyday life.
2: 1 day is too long for someone to be sitting in a state of insecurity, fear, and in the meantime, everyday person on the street is faced with a risk.
0: By the skin of its teeth, Christchurch City Council's voted to reject expanding the city's borders in local government reform. Despite the Mayor's preference for a merger with Selwyn and Waimakariri, councillors voted 9-8 to remain a unitary authority. Councillor Pauline Cotter says local voices will be lost in the larger population.
3: Christchurch already has a successful and very well-connected governance model. It is not broken, but we could well become very broken as part of this government's attempt to fit local government.
0: But Mayor Phil Major says expanding would mean urban and rural voices working together rather than competing.
4: It would give us some real grunt in Wellington, just like Auckland would go out there with some real horsepower.
0: The wraps are off the new subjects year 12 and 13 students can choose to take in 2029. Applied intelligence systems and next-gen manufacturing and tourism are among those being offered as part of the new secondary school qualification system being rolled out at the same time. Education Minister Erica Stanford says students are more engaged when they see the purpose of their learning and how that connects into their goals. And as thought growing demand for applied learning is driving record interest in Ada Institute of Canterbury, more than 1,300 have registered for the open day this afternoon, a significant rise on previous years. There's particular interest in nursing, trades and engineering courses. Community and outreach manager Blair Card says the demand shows many people want practical study.
5: Basically, get to have a go at the job you're training for in an educational environment. It's the best way to prepare to enter the workforce.
0: That's Newstalk ZB News with Spark for Business.
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7: It's Newstalk ZB Sport. All Blacks coach Dave Rennie has named his team to face the Stormers, the first South African domestic side to play New Zealand in 30 years. Our rugby editor Elliot Smith reports from Cape Town.
8: As expected, it's an experimental side. It will be captained by Patrick Tuipulotu and features seven faces who have previously worn the All Blacks jersey, but not this year. Fabian Holland named to start in the pack alongside Simon Parker in the backs. Bowden Barrett gets the run at 10 promised by Rennie before they left the country, while Rico Ioane is on the left wing. Ollie Norris, Ethan Blackadder and Kyle Preston also return to the fold via the bench, which is where Siali Lawake and Josh Jacom will make their debuts later in the game. In Cape Town with the All Blacks, Elliot Smith.
7: So the full team, the forwards, Bauer, Takiaho, Tossi, Holland, Tuipulotu, Parker, Lakai and Satiti, the backs are Ratima, Bowden Barrett, Ioane, Leonard Brown, Proctor, Carter and Morby. The bench is Almua, Norris, Lawaki, Darry, Blackadder, Preston, Jacom and Clark. A possible new frontier looms for professional netball in New Zealand with a revelation the governing body is in talks with at least one private investor to take over the ANZ Premiership licence. Any new model would see a franchise league established for the 2028 season, not next year. The Players Association have stated they're open to any option that can unlock commercial value. At LIV Golf, circuit boss Scott O'Neill has announced an agreement with an as-yet unidentified lead investor, which would allow the breakaway league to forge ahead without the backing of Saudi funding, while making players major equity holders. He says more than a dozen other parties have indicated an interest in becoming minority investors in their bid for survival. I'm Nick Bewley. That's Newstalk ZB Sport with Generate. It's coming up 6 past 6. Mike Hodge.

0: 22. Officer was acquitted at the time of murder, but the ensuing investigation has also been dropped over.
1: It is unacceptable that an officer who goes out to face danger on behalf of the public has his life put on hold for that period of time. The professionalism of our firearms officers is extraordinary. We're only firing shots on one or two occasions.
0: Finally, from our Where There's a Gap, a Business Will Fill It file, Florida Company, Priority Evac. You pay a seasonal subscription of just over $2,000, and for that, you're guaranteed a seat on a privately hired Airbus A320 the next time there's a hurricane. Sub gets you two hurricanes a season, and you can also pay for your pet to get a seat as well. And that's News of the World and Entrepreneurialism in 90. Job number's not good. This is private companies in America. 44,000 for July. Is that good? No. Slow down from the 95 the prior month, and it was below expectation, and virtually all the jobs came in healthcare. So the economy's slowing. 12 past 6.
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0: There's a... You can't make it up, eh? Straight from the Ministry of Justice. Paul Goldsmith should be all over this. There's a press conference at 9 o'clock this morning to announce the opening date for the CRL. This has become a thing because it's top secret and everyone gets excited once you say things are top secret. Anyway, AT, Auckland Transport, have gone and put up a billboard this morning giving the date away. I mean, by the way, the date is the 13th of September, if you care. 15 past 6.
9: The best things in life are free.
0: Cancel the press conference, what's the point? Shaw and Partners, Andrew Callagher, very good morning.
10: Very good morning, Mike.
0: Work me through the 5.6 and its various machinations.
10: Yeah, so we now know how, how the labour market responded in the second quarter of the year. It's an interesting one, Mike. It's not sort of straightforward analysis. There's an interesting mix of forces there. Headline, the unemployment rate, which everyone probably knows now, that's the metric that's most visible, 5.6%, up 0.2% on the previous quarter. And the highest we've seen probably since 2015, I think, and the previous quarter was revised up from 5.3 to 5.4. So at the top end of expectations that we talked about yesterday. At a high level, Mike, these numbers are portraying a soft labour.

0: 6,300 the close. The Shanghai Composite up about 1.5%, 3,878 the close there. And good day in Australasian markets. The ASX 200 up 0.9%, 82 points, 9,227. And the NZX 50 just a touch under 14,000, 13,997, 0.67%. Kiwi dollar 0.5890 against the US, 0.8341 Aussie, 0.5097 euro, 0.4373 against the pound. Japanese yen 92.87 against the Kiwi dollar. Gold has had a lift, $4,252. Brent crude steady at the moment, a little bit lower, $78.88.
1: Have a good one, Andrew Keller, Hashur and Partners. From our pills and potions department, Pfizer, they're moving on from their Paxlovid as their big one. They're post-COVID. They're not getting as much money out of the Paxlovid anymore based on the fact that, well, no one's interested in COVID anymore. But apart from that, they're expecting a $1.5 billion bump from non-COVID pills and potions. Eli Lilly, who have got the Zepbound and the Mounjaro, surging, laughing. If you're not in chips, you need to be in GLP-1s. 6:22 at News Talk ZB.
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1: Indian Central Bank held overnight 5.25, which is quite high. They see a little bit of inflation they're a bit worried about. I should mention, by the way, that Michigan vote, which has potentially massive consequences later on in the year, he didn't stomp home old El Said. He captured 48.5% of the vote to Stevens 47.5. Speaking of which, 6:25.
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1: While we're watching Michigan, a Democratic congressional candidate, this is Hawaii, he didn't have the best of days. His name's Kirill Basin. He's at the beach, started getting into an argument with a group over space.
11: I told him if he wants to go to the hospital, come here. It is over. Hey, you.
7: Yeah,

0: you.
1: Got my girls, right? You're not talking about my girls, right?
2: I don't care.
1: Don't do that, dude. Don't do
2: what
1: that.
2: What are you going to do?
1: Go ahead. Just go. Just
2: what
1: go.
2: Are you going to do?
0: It's over.
3: He's a child.
0: I'm a child? I'm 40 years old.
3: You should act like it.
4: Anyway, when he says wake up, he pushes the bloke, picks us up beach chair, hence the chair thrower line, to throw the chair at them. Anyway, he gets knocked out cold, so he does wake up, at which point he's arrested. Couple of felony terroristic threatening charges for bringing out a knife. So bail's currently set at $1 million, and I'm assuming his electoral prospects are not particularly high. Straight up the Moose deal, Trump's saying this morning, today or tomorrow. Trouble is, Oman saying the talks are focused on a middle corridor that would safeguard Iran's rights while taking Oman's concerns into account. So the strait could be open. In fact, the Americans were saying the strait was open yesterday, which is clearly rubbish. But they're taking Iran's rights into account. So is this the sort of deal Trump wants? We'll watch and wait. News in a couple of moments, then we'll revisit this business of farmland v forestry. New numbers for you this morning.
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18: It's 6:30 and minus 3 degrees in Christchurch. Kia ora, I'm Claire Sherwood. Concerns family violence victims are waiting too long for protection orders to be served. Data released under the Official Information Act reveals almost half of temporary protection orders served by police in 2025 took 4 days or longer to reach respondents. Northland recorded the longest average delay at 16 days. Support Service Aviva General Manager Gwenda Kendrew understands the pressure that police are under, but says things need to change.
19: Our concern is we continue to be holding people in a state of limbo. If we're not taking parts of the process seriously, then we continue to fall over in protecting our community.
18: A push for the courts to better embrace the AI wave. There's been an

0: unmistakable rise in AI-developed court materials, especially by self-representing litigants. It's led to incorrect or false information and fictional legal references being presented. But commercial barrister Josh McBride says court users need to be aware of AI weaknesses and make the most of its potential.
1: The courts should be implementing these sorts of tools themselves, not necessarily for writing judgments yet, but certainly in terms of transcription, translations, all of the tasks that do clog the courts.
0: Revelations former Lotto host Russell Harrison wasn't the only Ministry of Justice staffer being paid by the taxpayer while under investigation. Harrison was arrested as part of an FBI sting days into starting his ministry job in 2021 and stayed on the payroll for 5 years. Documents obtained by the Taxpayers Union now reveal four more ministry employees are on leave while facing criminal charges or misconduct investigation. Executive Director Jordan Williams told Ryan Bridge this shouldn't be tolerated and wouldn't be in the private sector.
2: Once you're off work for more than 6 months, it's pretty clear that you're actually unable to perform your job.
0: Christchurch City Council's voted 9-8 to go it alone in local government reform, rejecting a proposal to expand to Waimakariri and Selwyn. Councillor Melanie Coker says taking in other regions would be like a hostile takeover.
3: It would be akin to forcing a dead rat down the throats of our nearest neighbours. It would only prove to the public that politicians of Christchurch do not listen to them.
0: But Mayor Phil Major disagrees, saying expanding would have reflected the way communities already interact.
4: Alongside a thriving urban council, Canterbury would have two strong voices working together, not competing with each other. That has to be good for Canterbury.
0: Students are making a last-ditch plea to stop the government pulling the plug on Fees Free. The scheme, which covers up to $12,000 for the final year of tertiary study, is ending permanently this year. Almost $1 billion will be saved by scrapping the policy, with the money redirected to trades academies. Canterbury University's Student Association has launched a parliamentary petition calling for a phased withdrawal instead, attracting almost 1,000 signatures in less than a day. And Warbirds over Wānaka has overcome cancellations rather and bad weather to take out New Zealand's favourite event title. More than 60,000 people attended the air show in April, despite international crews pulling out because of the Middle East conflict. Warbirds claimed the fan-voted award at last night's New Zealand Event Awards, one of the competition's most fiercely contested categories. That's News Talk ZB News with Spark for Business.
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6: News Talk ZB Sport, a chance for a number of All Blacks and two potential debutants to challenge coach Dave Rennie and his selectors in the side named to face the Stormers on Saturday morning to kick off the South African tour. Our rugby editor Elliot Smith reports from Cape Town.
7: While Rennie has named what could be described as second stringers, there are chances for a fit again Fabian Holland and veteran Patrick Tuipulotu to put themselves ahead in the race to start the first test at lock, while Peter Luckey and Wallace Atiti had limited opportunities in July and need to force their way back into Rennie's thinking. Beauden Barrett and Rico Ioane add more than 230 test caps of experience. Also of note, the inclusion of Josh Morby at fullback, while Siali Luwaki and Josh Jacob are poised for debuts off the bench. In Cape Town with the All Blacks, Elliot Smith.
6: And coach Dave Rennie says they have had a clear focus around personnel for this opening game after sending over an advance party.
8: There's a number of guys who have returned from injury recently or didn't play a massive amount of footy in that Nations Cup series. But, you know, if you look at the side, it's pretty experienced too.
6: A possible new frontier looms for professional netball in New Zealand with a revelation the governing body is in talks with at least one private investor to take over the ANZ Premiership licence. Any new model would see a franchise league established for the 2028 season, not next year. The Players Association have stated they're open to any option that can unlock commercial value. And delicate contract negotiations loom with a view to filling the future Warriors number 9 jersey. Coach Andrew Webster hopes they can keep hookers Wade Egan and Sam Healy, who are both off contract at the end of next season. Both can test the free agent market from November the 1st.
9: We really like Sam and he's certainly in our plans. I'm not going to discuss like major details, but we want both of them to stay there.
6: NRL coverage with Pit Stop, save up to $100 with this month's break special.

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8: Chris Hipkins yesterday, question time, massive dick of himself. So he's standing up trying to convince everybody that the Prime Minister can be the Prime Minister, but he's not the Prime Minister when he's the leader of the National Party. So as the leader of the National Party, he can't take a plane back from Whanganui. Having lost that argument, because the Prime Minister is always the Prime Minister and everybody knows that, he then stands up and says the opposite about Winston Peters, who is trying to answer as the leader of the New Zealand First Party, not the Foreign Minister, when Zhu Nan was going at him. The Zhu Nan thing, if you don't follow it, and I know I'm in the weeds and I know I'm a nerd and nobody watches Question Time like I do. That was probably the most intriguing, fascinating Question Time I've seen in years. Brownlee was working his large posterior off to try and get Zhu Nan as many sups as he possibly could, and Winston was working pretty hard not to get caught in the net. But the interesting thing about Question Time is that the Greens aren't very good at it. And the Maori Party aren't very good at it, and Labour's only okay at it. Once you stray away from written questions, and Brownlee gives you latitude to move, they don't appear to have the brain power to use it. He was giving them an opportunity to go after Peters, and they didn't know how to do it. And so Peters got away with it. But as I say, I'm in the weeds on that
9: if
8: stuff.
9: If you had to analyse the demographics of people who are into watching Question Time, do you reckon there are a lot of Maori Party voters and Green Party voters that are watching it?
8: Not a lot of those people, no.
9: That's a shame, isn't it?
8: I would say it is a shame. 5 minutes away from seven.
7: All the ins and the outs. It's The Biz on the Mike Hosking Breakfast.
8: If you listen to Question Time, you'd learn a lot about the way this country's run. First full quarter, Disney. What do we got? Third quarter operating income beat Wall Street forecasts. It's up 21%. We're talking $9.5 billion worth of business. Revenue's up 7 to 42.8. Parks and streaming, they did the business of the business. Entertainment division led the way. Profits up 64%. Toy Story 5, big part, went past the $1 billion mark at the box office. Devil Wears Prada 2 did very well as well. That's funny that I watched that this week. Great movie. Great movie. And I had to get Katie on board. I said, let's watch Devil Wears Prada 2. And she went, it's crap. Everyone says it's crap. And then she started quoting Rotten Tomatoes as though that's a thing. Anyway, it wasn't bad. Streaming-wise, Disney don't give numbers anymore, but income has doubled to $1.2 billion. Revenue's up 11%. Profit at experiences, this is your parks and your cruises, that's up 20%. That'll be Jason and his family, the boss. The boss was there eating hot dogs and candy floss and Coca-Cola and all that sort of stuff recently, so that's where that money came from. Global guest numbers up 4%. That's good. ESPN not doing so well. They lost, dropped 17%. They're blaming the programming costs but they also claim they'll eventually even out. And they've made an announcement they're going to follow in Netflix's footsteps and explore a free ad-supported streaming product. So you can pay less, but you'll get ads. So I don't know what that means. Also, the other thing, by the way, this morning is if you're a TikToker like me, you're able to use Disney product, the TV shows and the films. That content you can use now on your TikTok. So watch out. I'm all over it like a rash. Now, the Justice Department, eh? How about the Justice Department? Just the 5 years for old Lotto, man. And funnily enough, the minister's gone, I don't think that's very good. So what we need is a rapid review. More shortly.
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20: It's 7 o'clock. Kia ora, I'm Claire Sherwood. Freezing conditions and snow-soaked roads are increasing the risk of black ice this morning. New Zealanders from Northland to Southland are waking to widespread frost, with NZTA warning roads will be icy. The coldest place in the country right now is Mount Cook at -9. It's -5 degrees but feels like -9 in Invercargill, and in Christchurch it's -4. Crews have been monitoring state highways for snow and ice and laying grit where needed. NZTA's Nicole Felt says in the south, areas like Twisel and coastal cities like Christchurch and Invercargill are expected to experience severe sub-zero temperatures.
21: The motorists are urged to reduce their speeds, increase your following distance and avoid sudden braking or turning movements. Take extra care in shaded areas and on the bridge decks.
20: It comes with concerns for the new faces on Christchurch's streets and those who are refusing accommodation support despite the temperatures dropping. The Christchurch City Mission is worried for the homeless going to sleep wet and cold. Missioner Corin Haynes says it's more than just choosing between a bed or being on the street.
22: The trauma that these people have been through, the domestic violence or addiction or previous run-ins with authority, there's a lot of experiences that goes into that decision. Move into accommodation or better on the street.
20: Christchurch City Council's narrowly voted to go it alone in local government reform. Councillors backed becoming a standalone unitary authority.

0: 9-8, rejecting a proposal to expand into Selwyn and or Waimakariri. Councillor Melanie Coker says taking in other regions would be a hostile takeover, akin to forcing a dead rat down the throats of near neighbours. But Mayor Phil Major disagreed, saying expanding would have reflected the way the communities already interact. Ashburton District Council's opting out of the government's Head Start local government reform process altogether after councillors failed to agree on a preferred option. Votes were evenly split yesterday on four proposals, including becoming a standalone unitary authority, merging with South Canterbury, or joining a mid-northern provincial unitary authority. Mayor Liz McMillan chose not to use her casting vote, saying the decision is too significant for the district. She says the council still committed to exploring other local government reform options. The Ministry of Justice is being accused of turning a blind eye to some internal issues after a staffer facing money laundering charges stayed on its payroll for 5 years. Former Lotto host Russell Harrison was arrested days after starting at the ministry in 2021, admitting guilt this June. Documents obtained by the Taxpayers Union reveal four other ministry employees are on leave while facing charges or misconduct investigations. Union Executive Director Jordan Williams says the HR department would surely know.
1: I think it's just the culture within the public service of sort of gliding on and not really worrying about the dollars and cents because taxpayers are footing the bill.
0: And the Prime Minister is under attack for using a military aircraft to head home after a National Party function. He initially said he'd had a late night meeting, and now his office says former National MP Bill Birch's funeral required a last minute change. Labour leader Chris Hipkins says it shouldn't have happened.
2: Attending a party fundraising event is a bright line. Public resources like Air Force planes should not be used to support that.
0: That's News Talk ZB News with Spark for Business.
3: Coming shortly on the programme, the Justice Minister on the Justice Department review. I mean, you can't make this stuff up, can you? Some good news from Pharmac, by the way, and 100 years of ZB. Leighton Smith's with us after 8.
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5: To News Talk ZB Sport, Beauden Barrett will get a chance to play under his fourth All Blacks coach. The 144 test veteran has been named to start at first five in the opening South African tour match against the Stormers on Saturday morning. He's one of three players, along with Simon Parker and Kyle Preston, who didn't get game time in July but have been named for this game. Coach Dave Rennie says Barrett has all the attributes to steer the side in Cape Town.
6: He won't try and overplay his hand. His job's to help implement and organise people around him.
5: Patrick Tuipulotu will captain the side, and Siali Lawaki and Josh Jacob are scheduled to debut off the bench. Sticking with rugby back here in Canterbury Lock, Taylor Cahill's revelling in a piece of NPC history. He scored the first try in a provincial match at One New Zealand Stadium during their win over Auckland last week. Cahill says it's special.
7: Just as shocked as probably anyone else, I suppose. Yeah, I haven't scored for 3 years, I think, so to get it on such a great occasion is pretty cool.
5: Canterbury have Johnny McNichol back at fullback for Sunday's Ranfurly Shield Challenge against Otago in Dunedin. To rugby league, and Sam Healy admits he'd love to remain a Warrior but is not focusing on his future yet. Coach Andrew Webster is keen to keep both Healy and fellow hooker Wade Egan at the club. Neither is signed beyond 2027 with the free market deadline of November 1 looming. But Healy is feeling at home.
8: Yeah, I'd love to stay. Just depends if it can sort of get the right thing done for both parties.
5: At LIV Golf, circuit boss Scott O'Neill has announced an agreement with an as-yet unidentified lead investor, which would allow the breakaway league to forge ahead without the backing of Saudi funding while making players majority equity holders. I'm Nick Bewley. That's News Talk ZB Sport with Generate. It's just gone 7:06. Mike Hosking is next.
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0: Severe frosts, but should clear to a mainly fine day today. A bit of morning clouds, mostly for Banks Peninsula. Light winds to go with it. And we should make our way to a high today of 10 degrees. At the moment, it's minus 4.3, but feels like minus 6. You're up to date on News Talk ZB.
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2: Coming up 17 past 7, new plan from Exercise New Zealand for us this morning. We're not active enough, of course, so they want an hour a day in schools, some tax incentives and a bigger role for exercise and ACC rehab. So us, you know, getting fat basically costs the health system $600 million plus a year, $2.3 billion in lost productivity. Anyway, Richard Biddy is the Exercise New Zealand boss and he's back with us. Richard, morning.
3: Good morning.
2: Won't GLP-1s fix them all?
3: Well, not enough, because the problem is GLP-1 will help to address obesity, but it doesn't actually address the underlying issue of inactivity. And so the health costs associated with inactivity are still massive. And there's actually almost a red herring with obesity. Obesity is part of the problem. Yeah. It's not the main problem. The main problem is actually physical inactivity. And that's the thing that's driving all the big health costs. And it's what's, you know, it actually shortens life. You know, that's the other thing. But when we're talking about tax, we're talking about the tax to us. The cost to us as taxpayers, right. $600 million, we just wasted money.
2: And we don't have an hour in schools? Would most schools not argue they get kids out at lunchtime and run around and do a bit of that, or are we just sitting on our phones all day?
3: Well, the interesting one in there is that effectively what we're asking for is for the current policy to be enforced, because that's the guidelines that schools have.
2: Yeah.
3: And so that's probably what shocked most New Zealanders. So 40% of kids do not meet the WHO guidelines of 60 minutes a day. And that remember, that counts anything. So running around and playing counts as that. But sadly, we have almost half of children in New Zealand don't meet it. And so we're just saying it needs to be enforced. And there's really good evidence that actually if you do that, academic performance goes up. So this isn't a case of sort of either or. This is a case of let's do the right things, let's get it right at children's level and then all the way through to the tax system.
2: Does the ACC not do it? I mean, are they all about massage and rubdowns and stuff like that?
3: Well, ACC, particularly if we look at sort of the traditional rehab model, which is if you go to the likes of the physiotherapist, they may give you exercises. They generally will not pay for you to do those exercises each time because that's too expensive. But we have a willing and able workforce like personal trainers that could help work alongside physios. And, you know, to be blunt, we're actually really cost effective compared with physiotherapists. So we're not saying replace them. We're saying work alongside them. And it would increase the efficacy of the intervention in the first place. So this is all actually, let's use exercise, but it actually saves us money. It's not about it's costing us money. It's saving money in the long term.
2: Well, I wish you the best with it, and I hope it works. Richard Biddy, who's the Exercise New Zealand CEO. Interesting, Bank of America announced this morning as part of an interview their CEO was doing. We'll talk to David Seymour, who's the Pharmac head, in a couple of moments about diabetes and another matter. But Bank of America spends $250 million a year on GLP-1s for their staff. $250 million a year on their staff for GLP-1s. Part of Exercise New Zealand's idea is they drop the FBT, the fringe benefit tax, on employer-supported physical activity. So I personally don't see that going anywhere, but it gives you the difference in attitude, doesn't it? 7:20.
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5: Canterbury monuments ensure your loved ones are remembered this summer. Now the Northern Corridor, black ice by the Belfast Road overbridge. That's heading south. Do drive with care. It is heavy on Johns Road between Wilkinson's Road and Sawyer's Arms. Again, Greer's at Harewood. We've also got a bit of traffic on Yaltus at Pier. Canterbury monuments save now $600 off beautiful steel grey stone. 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

0: I'm going to hit a whole bunch of other events as Prime Minister. And as was pointed out by the Speaker of the House in Parliament yesterday, you are at all times the Prime Minister of the country. And as Prime Minister of the country, as I said the other day, first of all, he needs his own plane. If he announced today, I'm buying an A320, an A321, hell, if he came out today and said, I'm buying a 777 extended range, I wouldn't mind, because the Prime Minister needs to be able to get around the place to run the country and touch base with New Zealanders. That's what democracy is. And if we're getting so pathetic and so pedantic, and he wasn't hopping on an A380, by the way, and flying first class. It was a six-seater back to Auckland. So everyone just get a grip.
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9: It's 7:30. Kia ora, I'm Claire Sherwood. Warnings for commuters as the Antarctic conditions continue to grip much of the country. The coldest place right now is Twizel at minus 8.8 degrees. It's minus 5 but feels like minus 9 in Invercargill, while here in Christchurch it's minus 4.6 degrees. The Transport Agency's Nicole Felt says it's crucial people reduce speed, avoid sudden braking and increase following distances.
10: Because the roads are damp following the snow, black ice is a particular risk at this time as it is transparent and difficult to spot.
9: Well, the Christchurch City Mission is worried about people sleeping rough right now and potentially going to sleep wet and more exposed to the cold. Missioner Corin Haynes says she's especially worried for the newer faces on the street who aren't as resilient and those who might be refusing offers of accommodation.
11: When you're cold, you're wet and you're hungry and you're out of step with society, it's very hard to make good, brave decisions. They may feel safer sleeping in a place they know, even if it's tough weather.
9: Well, the Energy Minister says this cold blast is bringing challenging power conditions with it. Transpower has put out a customer advice notice warning a national energy shortfall or low residual generation has been identified. It's requesting power companies ensure energy, wind generation and reserve offers are accurate and to increase transmission offers where possible. Simeon Brown says systems are running pretty tightly.
6: Normally they would hope to have around a

0: 200 megawatt residual. I'm advised it's around half or just a bit under half of that.
1: The Commerce Commission's questioning Orion's plans to raise electricity prices for Cantabrians. The company wants to spend more than $1.5 billion upgrading ageing infrastructure and meeting growing demand. The proposal would affect more than 235,000 homes and businesses, with a typical household bill increasing by up to $7.50 a month from April. Associate Commissioner Nathan Strong says Orion must show the investment is necessary, delivers value for money and benefits consumers. The Chief Victims Advisor is calling for teamwork to tackle gaps in New Zealand's domestic violence response. Almost half of family court-ordered temporary protection orders served by police in 2025 took 4 days or longer to reach perpetrators. The average service time has increased from 7 days in 2021 to around 9 to 10 days now. Ruth Money says every minute feels like a day for a survivor.
2: It's taken a lot of energy, anxiety, resilience to get to the point where you have applied for a protection order. Then to wait for it to be served can take a lot out of someone.
1: And Ada Institute of Canterbury says a surge in prospective students isn't being driven by its return to standalone status. More than 1,300 people have registered for the Polytechnic's open day this afternoon. That's a significant increase on previous years. There is particularly strong interest in nursing, trades and engineering. Community and outreach manager Blair Card says these programs have a very long and strong reputation.
3: The delivery hasn't changed, the program options haven't changed largely, and the outcomes of our learners is pretty well known and well respected, and that's the feedback that I've been getting.
1: That's News Talk ZB News with Spark for Business.
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5: To News Talk ZB Sport, All Blacks coach Dave Rennie has named his team to face the Stormers, the first South African domestic side to play New Zealand in 30 years. Our rugby editor Elliot Smith reports from Cape Town.
6: As expected, it's an experimental side. It will be captained by Patrick Tuipulotu and features seven faces who have previously worn the All Blacks jersey but not this year. Fabian Holland, named to start in the pack alongside Simon Parker in the backs, Bowden Barrett gets the run at 10 promised by Rennie before they left the country, while Rico Ioane is on the left wing. Ollie Norris, Ethan Blackadder and Kyle Preston also return to the fold via the bench, which is where Siali Lawake and Josh Jacob will make their debuts later in the game. In Cape Town with the All Blacks, Elliot Smith.
5: And coach Dave Rennie has been asked if getting an early start on the tour gives those players an advantage for the test matches.
7: I hope they think that, because we want them to perform well and apply pressure. So for the guys who aren't playing, they've got to wait 4 days, so their opportunity is only around the corner. We've made sure that our focus has been on the Stormers.
5: Cyclist Neve Fisher-Black has finished 10th on the 140-kilometre fifth stage of the Tour de France Femme. She's 15th in the general classification. Damy Vollering won the leg to move to second overall behind Marlon Reusser. 4 days of racing remain. And back here, and three new faces feature in the first round of Canterbury Magicians contracts for the upcoming domestic cricket season. 17-year-old batter Kira Hartland is among them. She was named player of the tournament at last year's National Secondary Schools First 11 Cricket Cup. Stella Cornelius and Olivia Gain are the other new additions on the contract list. I'm Nick Bewley. That's Newstalk ZB Sport with Generate, celebrating great performances in sport and KiwiSaver accounts. It's 25 to 8. Mike Hosking is next.
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1: Severe frosts throughout Christchurch this morning. It will start to clear a bit later and should become a mainly fine day. A bit of early morning cloud about, then becoming confined to Banks Peninsula. Light winds to go with it, and the high today should be 10 degrees, overnight down to -3. Tomorrow, Friday, looking similar, fine, but becoming cloudy later in the day. Northwesterlies turning northeasterly, a high of 10, then 0 overnight. We're watching the current temperature this morning to see if we make Christchurch's coldest day in 6 years. At the moment, though, it's just warmed up to -3.9 degrees. 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
9: Do we need a dedicated plane for the Prime Minister? Christopher Luxon's been criticised for the amount of times he's used the Air Force to get him around the country, latest being flown from Whanganui to Auckland after attending a National Party fundraising dinner. Chris Hipkins is accusing Luxon of using the Defence Force as his own private fleet. The former PM Sir John Key says we're one of the only developed countries where the leader doesn't have a full-time plane. So do we need one? With you from 9 on News Talk ZB.
10: 14 away from 8, so I'm in, I don't know, what do you call the shop that sells sheets and pillowcases? I don't know what that...
11: Manchester?
10: Manchester shop. So I'm there over the weekend because Katie's taken the duvet. It's not a duvet. What do you call something that's slightly lighter than...
11: Quilt?
10: Not quite, but lighter again. As something, she called it a something let. No, it's not a sheet, Sam. Don't contribute to this if you don't know what you're talking about.
11: To be fair, Leighton shouted that out as a joke and then Sam repeated it.

0: Get your own material, Sam. Anyway, so I'm buying one of these things because the dog's vomited on it. Katie takes the vomited thing into the dry cleaners and they go, that'll be 2 weeks. And she goes, what? She goes, oh, no, special health rules around, you know, we've got to be very careful. So she thinks, well, 2 weeks.
1: Is it a coverlet?
0: Coverlet. Well done. So a coverlet.
1: I'll take full credit for that.
0: Don't Google something and then think
1: you're
0: genius.
1: Sam did, and then he shouted that at me, and then I shouted it at you.
0: Coverlet. So we took the coverlet in. I was desperate to get that word out because it's such a stupid word. So we took the coverlet in, and they said 2 weeks. And I thought, well, hold on, there's a cold snap coming. I don't know if you know, but it's a bit cold at the moment. I don't know if you've heard that in the news lately. Anyway, so it's a bit cold at the moment. So I thought, well, I can't do without a coverlet. So we need to go to another. We need to get another.
1: Does it provide a lot of warmth, the coverlet?
0: Not a lot of warmth, but it's a coverlet.
1: Have you considered a doona?
0: No, I can't. No, I couldn't because we want a coverlet. So while we're away for 2 weeks waiting for the coverlet to be done, we go to buy another coverlet and we put it on the bed. And the dog's just vomited on that this morning. Now, the dog's never vomited before, right? Never vomited on a coverlet before.
1: Is the dog trying to tell you something?
0: That's what I'm asking. Does a dog develop a coverlet vomiting habit?
1: Do people have bedspreads anymore?
0: I don't know whether they have bedspreads, but I mean, you know, so it's obviously there's a dog that vomits on coverlets.
1: We used to have candlewick bedspreads.
0: Oh, those were the days.
1: Imagine the dog vomiting on those. So
0: yeah, well, you'd never get it out. But that's the problem with the coverlet. The coverlet does have a texture, to be fair. So if you get little bits and pieces of vomit in the texture, you might have trouble. Anyway, point is we've got a brand new coverlet, which has now also been vomited on. So two coverlets. Do we buy a third coverlet? Or do we put a plastic sheet over the top and just when the dog next vomits, we can wipe it down with a sponge?
1: Some people don't let their dogs on the bed.
0: Yeah, that's no, you don't want to go down that track. Because Katie went down that track a number of years ago when she was on this radio station and it went off in a way that was probably unhealthy in the length of time and depth of and intensity of conversation. So the dog will remain on the bed. It's just what we do. How many coverlets do you need? Because our linen thing, that was the other thing I said, don't buy another coverlet. Because our linen cupboard, I said, what are you going to do when we get the old one back? She goes, I'll stick it in the linen cupboard. And I said, linen cupboard's full. It's full of coverlets. And we've also got a labelled linen cupboard. And so everything, so it's sheets, double, single, queen, master, pillow slips, coverlets.
1: Can I hire her?
0: Some days I'd say you can marry her. Today's not one of them. Today's not one of them, but just saying. Anyway, so what do I do? 10 to 8.
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3: A high of 10 degrees. NZTA warning of black ice across the country amid ongoing Antarctic blast. Almost half of temporary protection orders taking 4 days or more to reach perpetrators. In sport, opportunities beckon as Dave Rennie mixes things up for first All Blacks match of Tour of South Africa. And InvestNZ ditches golden visa roadshows and cuts overseas staff. 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
4: 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Now the Northern Corridor, black ice by the Belfast Road overbridge heading south, do drive with care. Heavy on Johns Road between Wilkinson's and Sawyer's Arms. Rossley Road slow between Ryan's and Yaltus. And you're going to hit heavy traffic there on Brougham Street from Barrington. 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
9: 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The number one breakfast show in New Zealand. The Mike Hosking Breakfast with Defender Trophy. 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
10: It's 8 o'clock. Kia ora, I'm Claire Sherwood. The polar snap sweeping the country is driving record power use, putting the sector on standby. The coldest place in the country right now is Twizel at minus 9 degrees. It's minus 5.1, but feels like minus 10 in Queenstown. Here in Christchurch, it's minus 3.9 just now, after earlier dropping to minus 4.6. Transpower's put out a customer advice notice warning a national energy shortfall or low residual generation has been identified. It's requesting power companies ensure energy, wind generation and reserve offers are accurate and to increase transmission offers where possible. Energy Minister Simeon Brown says power companies will take action if supply gets any tighter.
11: Effectively, they would turn off the hot water cylinders. People wouldn't even notice there's already hot water in the tank. That would be there, and then they would turn it back on as soon as we get through the peak.
10: Also today, a possibility some Ministry of Justice staffers could lose their jobs as rapid reviews are launched. It comes after former Lotto host Russell Harrison was kept on the payroll for 5 years after he was arrested on money laundering charges days into starting his ministry job in 2021. Documents obtained by the Taxpayers Union reveal four other ministry employees are on leave while facing the courts or misconduct charges. Justice Minister Paul Goldsmith told Mike Hosking consequences are on the
12: There needs to be accountability because people need to have confidence that the public sector really values every dollar.
10: Christchurch City Council's voted 9-8 to go it alone in local government reform, rejecting proposals to expand into Selwyn and or Waimakariri. Councillor Melanie Coker says taking in other regions would have been a hostile takeover.
13: It would be akin to forcing a dead rat down the throats of our nearest neighbours. It would only prove to the public that politicians of Christchurch do not listen to them.
10: But Mayor Phil Major disagrees, saying expanding would have reflected the way the communities already interact.
14: Alongside a thriving urban council, Canterbury would have two strong voices working together, not competing with each other. That has to be good for Canterbury.

0: An important reminder, children don't simply bounce back after disasters. New research is backing the school-based mental health support already used in New Zealand through Manaaki, a program born from the Canterbury earthquakes that's now gone nationwide. A study in the Royal Society Open Science Journal found trauma-focused cognitive behavioural therapy can help children recover after disasters. Massey University senior clinical psychologist Kirsty Ross says the findings are especially relevant as New Zealand faces more floods and other natural disasters. She says schools should be at the heart of recovery rather than health services alone. And strong returns for sheep and beef farmers could be helping slow the rush to convert farmland into forestry. A new Beef and Lamb NZ report shows 30,000 hectares of farmland was sold for forestry last year, less than half the 2021-22 peak. Chair Kate Ackland says it's pleasing to see only 1,300 hectares converted in the first 3 months this year. But she told Mike Hosking that number will probably rise as foreign investment offers flow in.
1: You've got to think about, you know, what do we want our landscapes in our country to look like in another 50 years? Those carbon forests will still be there and they're not native. You know, it's largely pine trees that's going in.
0: That's News Talk ZB News with Spark for Business.
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3: To News Talk ZB Sport, All Blacks coach Dave Rennie has outlined why Josh Morby has been handed the 15 jersey for the opening match of the South African Rugby Tour. Morby, who has played two tests on the wing, will start at fullback against the Stormers on Saturday morning, a role he's familiar with the Hurricanes. Rennie points out his charge's strengths.
4: His ability to do the obvious is a real point of difference. And knows when to run, knows when to pass and how to connect. And, you know, he's all over the park. And we want to see the same thing from a 15 perspective. He'll probably spend a little bit more time at first receiver, which we're keen to see.
3: Patrick Tuipulotu will captain the side, and Siali Lawake and Josh Jacob are scheduled to debut off the bench. Bowden Barrett is starting at first five. To the other big rugby selection story, and screen time aplenty for Du Plessis Corriffy as the Wellington loose forward prepares for a surprise backline switch in the NPC. The overlooked All Black will start at second five against Auckland on Saturday as his team deals with a backline availability crisis. Corriffy says he's been poring over relevant footage.
5: Been watching games of Geordie, games of Quinn, games of Peter Umanga Jensen, just to learn as much as I can about the intricacies of 12 and I guess how they operate, which is obviously, surprise, surprise, a little bit different to number 7.
3: An injured warrior, Jackson Ford, had no hesitation adding a couple of extra years onto his deal at the NRL club. The 28-year-old, who is coming off contract next year, has signed an extension through until the end of the 2029 season. Ford's encouraged by the trajectory of the Warriors ahead of a likely third finals appearance in 4 seasons under coach Andrew Webster.
6: Yeah, I'm super excited for this next few years, and hopefully this year's our year and we've got a few more good years to come.
3: Ford says he's resumed contact training after suffering a pectoral muscle tear that's kept him sidelined since June. I'm Nick Bewley. That's News Talk ZB Sport with Generate. It's 8:05. Mike Hosking is next.
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0: Severe frost this morning will eventually clear to be a fine day. Light winds to go with it, and the maximum will be 10 degrees, overnight dropping down to -3. Right now in the city, it's -3.5 degrees, but feels like -6. 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
7: Stay safe and drive to the conditions this winter. Good morning. Now, John's Road is heavy between Wilkinson's Road and Sawyer's Arms. Again, Greer's at Harewood. The Southern Motorway, you're going to hit heavy traffic there from Curlitz heading in towards the city. Rusley Road is slow from Ryan's through to Yaltus. The Northern Corridor, black ice just before the Belfast Road overbridge heading south. Plan ahead, stay alert, slow down, drop back. A message from Selwyn Road Safety.
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8: It is 7:08. So this Sunday, a major moment in New Zealand broadcasting as ZB celebrates 100 years from the fragile beginnings where governments ran everything and set the rules around broadcast hours to the publicly listed, fully commercial juggernaut that it is today. 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

0: Well, this was legit. I mean, in that, those were the days when you finished at 12 o'clock, your life was yours again.
1: Yeah.
0: And we adventured. Can you adventure? We ventured into various areas of experimentation.
1: Sure.
0: That were fun. I mean, you open up a bottle and have a glass at 12:02, then you go across the road and have lunch. And I've forgotten the name of the restaurant. It was under where Whitkill's is now.
1: Wow.
0: Oh, it was a grand restaurant.
1: What happened to those days?
0: What happened to them?
1: Yeah.
0: They died.
1: Yeah.
0: I think when we moved to Cook Street, we were deprived of access to any...
1: To the drink.
0: Any...
1: And the lunch.
0: No, I took the fridge to Cook Street, but you couldn't walk out the door, as you can in this building.
1: Yes.
0: And walk into takeaway places and restaurants.
1: Yeah.
0: You had to walk halfway through town.
1: Yeah.
0: And so everybody, well, as far as I'm aware, everybody stopped doing it.
1: So as far as the ratings are concerned, or were concerned at the time, it didn't go well immediately, did it? And then it did eventually come right. Do you think that was about, what was that about, just change? People don't like change and they take a while to get used to it.
0: Precisely. Do you want the figures?
1: Well, sure.
0: Well, I can give you mine because they're embedded. From that 22%, when we changed on that Monday, everything changed. And when the ratings came out, every show was down under 10%. Breakfast was on 8 or 8.5 maybe.
1: Yeah.
0: No, it was on 8. Mornings was on 10.5 and everything else was in the gutter. And it was a case of persistence, of learning. It certainly helped when Holmes got onto television, started abusing people. That sort of, you know, that was magnetic. But the ratings started going up and they went up further and here we are today. Here you are today anyway.
1: Rest they say is history. More in a moment with Leighton Smith, 14 past.
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8: A high of 10 degrees, a polar snap sweeping the country, driving record power use, putting the sector on standby. Christchurch City Council votes 9-8 to go it alone in local government reform. In sport, is a private investor poised to take over the ANZ Premiership netball licence? And how one All Black in limbo can prove he's a World Cup candidate. NZHerald.co.nz.
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9: Rugby's greatest rivalry begins this August on Sky Sport. Good morning, the Southern Motorway heavy from Curlitz all the way through to the city. Horsewall Road is heavy from Henderson's through to Hoon Hay. We've got a bit of traffic there. Graham's at Memorial, again at Rusley, at Yalters at Pier, and also John's Road heavy between Wilkinson's Road and Sawyer's Arms. Catch every test of the All Blacks tour of South Africa live on Sky Sports. Ivanka Zonich for TimeSaver Traffic.
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15: Wonderful interview, Mike. It's clear that there's a great friendship, respect, and mutual admiration. Yeah, you're very kind to say so. Leighton's still a hit. Bloody hell, the texts are coming in left, right, and centre. We'll run through a few of them, then get to Ender Brady, who I don't know about Ender. Ender's on holiday, which is fine because he's not the Prime Minister. But the Prime Minister's also on holiday. I know that Elbow's on holiday. I would argue if you're the leader of a country, you shouldn't take a holiday. But anyway, we might mention that a couple of other things going on in Britain at the moment. Ender Brady is but moments away here on the Mike Hosking Breakfast at News Talk ZB.

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7: 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It's the Mike Hosking Breakfast with Bailey's Real Estate. 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
8: It's 8:30. Kia ora, I'm Claire Sherwood. The Energy Minister says the cold weather is bringing challenging power conditions with it. The coldest place in the country right now is Mount Cook at minus 7.7 degrees. It's minus 5.1 but feels like minus 10 in Queenstown. Here in Christchurch, it's minus 3.5 after earlier dropping to minus 4.6. Transpower has put out a customer advice notice warning a national energy shortfall or low residual generation has been identified. It's requesting power companies ensure energy, wind generation and reserve offers are accurate and to increase transmission offers where possible. Simeon Brown told Ryanbridge today systems are running pretty tightly.
9: Normally they would hope to have around a 200 megawatt residual. I'm advised it's around half or just a bit under half of that.
8: Also today, the Justice Minister's seething as a rapid review's launched into how a family court staffer caught up in a criminal case was paid out of the public purse for 5 years. Former Lotto host Russell Harrison was arrested days after starting at the ministry in 2021. He later admitted money laundering charges. The taxpayers' unions now revealed four other ministry employees are on leave while facing the courts or misconduct investigation. Minister Paul Goldsmith told Mike Hosking it's a total waste of money.
10: I'm angry as anything, as most New Zealanders are when they read of the series of almost comical mistakes made over 5 years.
8: Fears Kiwi kids are being left at risk as court-ordered temporary protection orders take several days to be served. Data revealed to Newstalk ZB shows victims are often waiting a week or more for respondents to be served with orders which are designed to provide immediate protection. The average service time nationally has risen from 7 days in 2021 to around 9 to 10 days in recent years. Chief Victims Advisor Ruth Money says people often forget protection orders also cover children.
11: We are using protection orders to, yes, make sure that an adult is safe, but often there are children attached to those protection orders, and that is incredibly vital.
8: The Commerce Commission is taking Foodstuffs South

0: Trial into court alleging anti-competitive conduct that robbed customers of cheaper prices. It claims the company put widespread price restrictions in place for independently owned Pack and Save stores discounting selected products. The commission alleges the rule stopped these supermarkets offering certain discounts unless they received prior approval. It says individual South Island Pack and Saves are supposed to be able to compete on pricing, discounts and promotions. The Commerce Commission will argue the alleged misconduct proves shoppers of the best deprives rather shoppers of the best possible prices and limits competition. And Mental Health Minister Matt Ducey is promising real improvements with a 10-year strategy to address outcomes. His sights are set on eliminating the use of seclusion entirely after it was banned for those under 18 earlier this year. Claudia O'Neill reports.
1: The new strategy outlines 50 actions to speed up access to support, deliver frontline staff and strengthen our crisis response. It also prioritises use of digital and telehealth platforms, including a new AI tool helping people navigate care options. Ducey says the plan integrates health, housing and employment services because these areas all impact recovery.
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3: The News Talk ZB Sport. All Blacks coach Dave Rennie is lamenting the lack of South Africa in Super Rugby as his side prepares to open their tour. He's named a largely experimental side to meet the Stormers on Saturday morning, with two debutants and seven players returning from selection exile. Rennie used to relish trips to the Republic as Chiefs coach.
4: I still think it's a real pity South Africa aren't part of Super Rugby. It was pretty special. And I understand why. You know, look, it's a hell of a lot easier to go north, fly overnight, wake up there, same time zone. And it was a pretty special part of Super Rugby.
3: Patrick Tuipulotu will captain the opening selection, and Siali Lawake and Josh Jacob are scheduled to debut off the bench. Bowden Barrett has been named at first five. A possible pioneering frontier looms for professional netball in New Zealand, with news the governing body is in talks with at least one private investor to take over the ANZ Premiership licence. The benefactors are described as, quote, a high net worth family with sporting links. Any new model would see a franchise league established for the 2028 season, not next year. Former Netball New Zealand chair Don McKinnon, who is currently leading the steering committee for the proposed privatised NZ20 Cricket League, says the move is timely in the contemporary sporting landscape.
5: This traditional federated model, if you like, of club and school and province and then international, and everyone pays their fees and goes through the system, it served New Zealand sport superbly for 125 years. But I think it's under huge pressure now.
3: The Netball Players Association have stated they're open to any option that can unlock commercial value. And Susie Bates has signed her first domestic cricket contract with Otago in 20 years. The 38-year-old has come off the central list with the White Ferns after her international retirement in June. Bates will be available for both the 50-over Halliburton Johnston Shield competition and the T20 Super Smash, the latter having a final hurrah before the forecast launch of the NZ20 privatised league. I'm Nick Bewley. That's Newstalk ZB Sport with Generate. It's 8:36. Mike Hosking is next.
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0: Cold and frosty, but otherwise a fine-looking Thursday out there. Some early morning cloud, mostly for Banks Peninsula. Light winds as well. And the high today will be 10 degrees, overnight minus 3. Right now, it's just warmed up to minus 2 degrees. You're up to date on Newstalk ZB.
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6: 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If you're coming in on the Southern Motorway, it is heavy from Curlitz all the way through to Waltham. Lincoln Road is slow from Whiteley Avenue through to Moorhouse. Rickerton Road at Clarence, heavy on Yaltus at Pier. We've got black ice on the Northern Corridor just before the Belfast Road overbridge heading south. 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

0: age, we don't even have a foreign intelligence service. I think most people in Ireland are too busy partying and singing and dancing. But God bless the Brits. MI6 do it best. And they take their sharpest minds out of Oxford and Cambridge, apparently.
1: Interesting. When I next talk to you, Enda, next week on Tuesday morning our time, Monday evening your time, in what part of the world will you be returning to the homeland or not really?
0: Back in Oxfordshire. So we leave, we're in La Gomera in the Canaries, which I love. Tiny little seaside fishing village, which I've spoken to you about before, Mike. Yep. I'm here with my wife, my son, my daughter, and we come here every year and nothing ever changes. It's the same people, the same restaurants, the same bars. I've learned Spanish because of these people and I love it here. But next week, I promise you, back in England.
1: Good on you, mate. Travel well. Appreciate it very much. Enda Brady out of Britain this morning. Just quickly, Andy Burnham the other day before he went on holiday, this devolution thing that he's into, getting everything out of London, he gave all mayors of what they call city regions in that part of the country, he says he's going to give them income tax revenue. So there's been a sort of a debate here about something similar, saying, look, we've got a tiny ratings base. You want us to welcome tourists. We can't afford to provide the facilities. The infrastructure is not big enough and we can't afford to make it bigger. We need a slice of the GST. We need a bed tax. We need to do something from central government to help us out. So he's doing it. So he's going to allow English strategic authorities to keep cash from business rates collected in their areas to gain greater control. The exact process, he didn't have time for because he was going on holiday. But at least be sort of, it'll be a fascinating thing to follow to see whether it's actually workable or not. 16-2.
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1: Speaking of regional control, there's a very good piece in the Herald this morning out of Christchurch, and there's a couple of things going on in Christchurch at the moment. Christchurch gets a lot of good news headlines, and they're well-deserved in general, but a couple of things to think about, one of which developers are having trouble in that particular part of the world. They're building the wrong sort of houses, and some of those houses, they're sort of townhousey type houses, and they're sort of semi-detached is what they would call them in Britain. You know, one wall's connected to another house, and they don't have garages. And no one wants them. And so they're sort of not being able to sell them. And so some of them are letting them go for next to no money. The next thing that they're talking about this morning is it's around the stadium. I've experienced myself, having been around the stadium a number of times, that part of Christchurch, out that side heading towards, I don't know, whatever you want to call it, Lynwood, is still to be developed. There's a lot going on there, but most of those houses are empty. So the whole idea originally, and this is the juxtaposition or the interface, between building something you think's going to be amazing versus what people will actually put up with and revel in. And the two aren't always the same thing. And I think we're starting to see this a little bit downtown in Christchurch. So you've got a lot of these inner city type townhouses. Now, if you do them well and with a bit of architectural flair and they happen to be close to, like Peterborough Street, I'm thinking of, close to the park, you know, you'd pay a few million dollars for that, with given the cost of construction. But they become expensive. The cheaper end of the market, out that other side, round by one stadium or whatever you're calling it, the Christchurch Stadium, the One New Zealand Stadium, they're all Airbnb'd. And so do you locally have rules that go, we're going to ban Airbnb-ing here, and otherwise you're going to have no? Because when the place, when you've got a game on, place is pumping, concert on, place is pumping, once the crowd goes home, there's no one there. And you know why no one's there? No one lives there. Why does no one live there? They're all Airbnb'd. And so do you change that? And if you did change that, would the houses sell? The answer's probably not, because no one would necessarily want to. Do you want to live across the road from the stadium? I was on a train the other day in London. As you come into London from Richmond, funnily enough, watched Ted Lasso last night. I was out in Richmond to look at the Ted Lasso shop. That's another story. Anyway, as you come back into London, you go straight past the Emirates Stadium. And literally, you can buy an apartment. And if you had a long arm, you could reach out of your apartment and touch the Emirates Stadium. People seem to think that's a cool thing. I'm not sure it's the same thing in Christchurch. So would you give a local authority the ability to ban Airbnb-ing in certain parts of town? Is that the sort of level of control they should have? Or should those sort of rules be national? And there, how does that dovetail into construction and building programs and the cost of housing and stuff like that? If you want to read that, that's in the Herald this morning, and a very good story. 9 minutes away from 9.
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1: News Talk ZB Christchurch, time saver traffic.
2: Plan ahead today with a will from Public Trust. John's Road slow approaching Sawyer's Arms. We've got a bit of traffic there. Greer's Road at Hereward. Again, QE2 Drive, Main North Road. It is chock-a-block through there. Also, Memorial Avenue at Graham's. The Southern Motorway is very slow coming in from Curlitz Road. Create your will online from $69 with a free annual update included. Ivanka Zonich for time saver traffic.
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0: Something worth knowing about in hearing loss. It's not just the missing words, of course. It actually makes your brain work harder, right? And they break all day to fill in the gaps. And that extra strain has been linked to memory problems and cognitive decline over time. It's also exactly the kind of thing a standard 15-minute hearing test is not going to catch. And this is where Resonate's Ear 360, Resonate Health's Ear 360, that's going to do the business for you. It's a full one-hour assessment across 10 areas of your health, not just whether you can hear a tone or in quiet room, but how your hearing connects to your memory, your sleep and your balance. 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Get to the experts. So mention my name. My name is Mike. And when you mention that name, when you book, you'll get 50% off. We've done from 99 down to 49. Good deal. 0800 737 662. And you can book online if you want to do it online at resonatehealth.co.nz.
1: Hosking.
0: Can I just apologise on behalf of the program? I don't feel that we've given enough coverage this morning to the cold weather, because I don't know whether you've noticed it, but it's a bit cold.
11: Should we do like a special edition tomorrow, Matt, the whole program about it?
0: We're going to need to try and make up for it, because I'm just listening to the rest of the media who've told me it's cold, and it's August and it's cold, and it could be really cold. It could be really, really, really cold. It could be like 3, 4, 5 degrees, and it doesn't matter where in the country you go at the moment. It's a cold day, and I really haven't mentioned the weather at all, and I just am covering the news. We've covered all the other news, but we just haven't covered
11: how. This would be a record. This would be the most consecutive August that it's been cold.
0: Well, we don't know that because we haven't crunched the numbers, have we? I mean, until we crunch those numbers, we can't say that for sure. So I'm pleased the rest of the media almost certainly is going to spend the rest of the day being obsessed about how damn cold it is. 5 minutes away from nine.
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0: And not one of them is going to celebrate how sunny it is. Not one of them is going to go, tell you what, New Zealand, bloody good day. Are they? You're not going to hear that all day anywhere. So what we've got at last, and I know you've been waiting for this as well, almost as much as you've been waiting for coverage of cold weather, 50 years after its release, they are dubbing Star Wars A New Hope, the original Star Wars, of course, into Welsh. So here's the

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9: It's 9 o'clock and minus 1 degree in Christchurch. Kia ora, I'm Claire Sherwood. Well, morning's broken on another bitterly cold day across the country with widespread sub-zero temperatures. The Met Service website records Mount Cook as the coldest place at minus 9.7 degrees, though apparently it felt more like minus 13. The Christchurch City Mission's worried for the homeless, with the city's temperature dipping to minus 4.6 degrees earlier today. Missioner Corin Haynes says it's more than just choosing between a bed or bed.

0: being on the street.
1: The trauma that these people have been through, the domestic violence or addiction or previous run-ins with authority, there's a lot of experiences that goes into that decision. Move into accommodation or better on the street.
0: There are reports many have refused offers of accommodation during the cold snap. Meanwhile, the snap is driving record power use and putting the sector on standby. Transpower has put out a customer advice notice warning a national energy shortfall or low residual generation has been identified. It's requesting power companies ensure energy, wind generation and reserve offers are accurate and to increase transmission offices where possible. Energy Minister Simeon Brown told Ryan Bridge today power companies will take action if supply gets any tighter.
2: Effectively, they would turn off the hot water cylinders. People wouldn't even notice there's already hot water in the tank. That would be there and then they would turn it back on as soon as we get through the peak.
0: Canterbury's holding its unwanted title as New Zealand's violence capital, recording the highest number of temporary protection orders in the country last year. Almost 550 orders were issued in the region, almost half taking 4 days or longer to be served by police. Aviva's Gwenda Kendrew says it's time the focus shifts from responding to violence to preventing it.
3: Someone walks in with a sense of no hope and no direction, absolutely fearful for their lives. That's the look that we see often. It's not okay. We need to wrap around people in a very different way.
0: Canterbury Police say it receives around 4 temporary protection orders to serve daily. It says it remains committed to supporting victims and maintaining public trust. A lawyer is advocating for living guidelines to help the justice sector keep pace with evolving artificial intelligence. The Office of the Chief Justice has confirmed the courts are feeling the AI boom with a continual rise in AI-developed material. Judicial guidelines were released in 2023. Commercial barrister Josh McBride says the direction's unmistakable and it's hard for advice to keep up.
4: Try to keep the guidance as a living document which is reviewed at least annually. But secondly, invest in literacy. The problems we're seeing are human failures where people are not checking AI-generated content carefully.
0: Christchurch City Council's voted narrowly to go alone in local government reform. Council is back to becoming a standalone unitary authority 9-8, rejecting a proposal to expand into Selwyn and or Waimakariri. Councillor Melanie Coker says taking in other regions would be a hostile takeover akin to forcing a dead rat down the throats of near neighbours. But Mayor Phil Major disagreed, saying expanding would have reflected the way communities are already interacting. And Christchurch's new stadium's continuing to prove its worth with its first international concert, now officially sold out months in advance. More than 28,000 fans are set to pack into 1NZ Stadium in November for UK superstar Robbie Williams' show. Tickets are still available for his Auckland show at Eden Park. That's News Talk ZB News with Fisher Funds, New Zealand's largest specialist KiwiSaver provider.
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6: It's News Talk ZB Sport. Beauden Barrett will get the chance to play under his fourth different All Blacks coach. The 144 test veteran has been named to start at first five in the opening South African tour match against the Stormers on Saturday morning. He's one of three players, along with Simon Parker and Kyle Preston, who didn't get game time in July but have been named for this fixture. Excuse me, I've got the hiccups. Terrible timing. Coach Dave Rennie says Barrett has all the attributes to steer the side in Cape Town.
7: He won't try and overplay his hand. His job's to help implement and organise people around him.
6: Patrick Tuipulotu will captain the side and Siali Loake and Josh Jacob are scheduled to debut off the bench. To rugby back here and Ranfurly Shield redemption looms for Canterbury this weekend. They meet holders Otago in Dunedin on Sunday afternoon. Otago won the prized Taonga off Canterbury in September last year. Canterbury lock Taylor Cahill admits it still stings.
8: The Shield's such a special thing in New Zealand rugby and you never want to lose it, so we're going to do everything we can to try and get it back.
6: Richie Moanga will start at first five for Canterbury, who also have Johnny McNichol return at fullback. New Zealand's professional netball ranks could be about to undergo the biggest shake-up in a generation. A private investor described as a high net worth family with sporting links is in talks to take over the ANZ Premiership licence. Any new model would see a franchise league established for the 2028 season, not next year. Former Netball New Zealand chair Don McKinnon, who is currently leading

0: Leading the steering committee for the proposed privatised NZ20 Cricket League says the move is delicate because any benefactor can't control the whole operation.
1: But I think if you are looking at that level between community and international sport, then you're competing for hearts and minds of fans week in, week out, and you need a hell of a lot of expertise and you need a hell of a lot of capital.
0: Thank you everyone for enduring that last 2 minutes, including Claire. I'm Nick Bewley. That's News Talk ZB News and Sport. To 9:06, John McDonald is next.
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3: 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Now the Southern Motorway is still very heavy coming in from Curlitz all the way through to Waltham. Bit of traffic there, Aldwyn's Road at Linwood Avenue again heading down towards Ferry, Papanui, Heaton and Innes slow. Wairaki at Graham's also slow. Again, Yalto Sapir. 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
4: Well done, Nick. 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
4: Phil, let's get to the weather before we get to you, John. Severe frost this morning. Should clear to fine. Frost returning again by this evening, though. Light winds. The high today, 10 degrees. Overnight, -3. Right now, it's just warmed up to 0 degrees. That's News Talk ZB News, hiccupy sport and weather to 9:07.
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5: Morning. Well done, Nick, by the way. Well done. Champion, professional to the core. We are with you till midday. Can't promise the same level of professionalism. Anyway, we'll give it a go. Looks like it's going to be a brilliant day in the mountains, and it's going to be a stunner here on the plains as well. Remember, if you're on the road right now or heading out soon, message is simple. Just don't be a muppet. Easy. We'll all win if you follow those rules. 1 hour from now, Wayne Makariri Mayor Dan Gordon is going to be with us. So yesterday, his council decided that it wants to join forces with Hurunui, giving Christchurch the old cold shoulder. So is that going to be enough to keep the government happy? We'll find out how confident Dan is about that straight after 10. In the meantime, question. Do we need a dedicated plane for the Prime Minister? I'm starting to think we do. Before now, though, I've been of the opinion that, you know, we're New Zealand, for goodness sake. We're not the United States. Why should we blow money on a plane for the Prime Minister? But after listening to Sir John Key talking to Heather last night about Christopher Luxon using the Air Force to get him around a bit, I'm thinking it would make a lot of sense. Heather was talking to him after Chris Hipkins ripped into Luxon for getting the Air Force to fly him from Whanganui to Auckland after being at a National Party fundraising dinner, which was, I'll give Chris Hipkins that bit, it was kind of dodgy, because if Christopher Luxon was going there as the National Party leader as part of his campaign to get re-elected in November, which of course he was, given it was a fundraising dinner, then he shouldn't be using the Air Force to get him there. And that's why Labour's Chris Hipkins is accusing him of using the Defence Force as his own, quote, private fleet. But the way the Prime Minister's office explains it is that he got to the fundraising event on a commercial flight, but he left afterwards on the Air Force flight so he could get to Auckland for prime ministerial commitments or duties. You see, what happened is he needed to get to Auckland for Sir Bill Birch's funeral, which meant some, you know, which wasn't on the diary, which meant some rearranging of the schedule. It meant him needing to get to travel sooner than was originally planned. So you could say they couldn't that he flew there as the National Party leader and he left with his Prime Minister's hat on. So a bit of dancing on the head of a pin there. Now, the reason we're talking about this is because this wasn't just a one-off. It follows a string of times when the PM has used the Air Force to get him around. Now, generally, I was going to say the rules, but generally the convention is that during a civil defence emergency, for example, the PM will jump on a Defence Force plane or helicopter to get them to where the emergency is. You might remember how John Key flew down here in a Defence Force plane pretty much straight after the 2011 earthquake. They had an impromptu cabinet meeting and he was on the plane down here.

0: And Christopher Luxon's been doing the same sort of thing during more recent emergencies. But in the last week or so, you would have seen these, there have been reports about him getting the Air Force to fly him to non-emergency events, such as the thing he went to at Mystery Creek in 2024. Was it an emergency? And a trip in 2025 to visit the Kmart distribution hub in the Hamilton area. Got the old flew to Kmart with the Air Force. And overall, since becoming Prime Minister, Christopher Luxon has flown 41 domestic flights with the Air Force. Quite a few, which according to official documents were not part of a disaster or part of a civil defence emergency response. Now, I'm with Sir John Key on this, whose view is that it makes sense for the PM to use the Air Force planes because they're there anyway, and the crew have to be paid anyway. And what would you rather? Let's play a little bit of the, you know, what would you rather? A plane and the crew sitting on the ground doing nothing, despite the fact they're still getting paid? Or would you rather have a plane and the crew helping the Prime Minister make the most efficient use of his time? What's more, it hasn't just been the Prime Minister on these flights. There are staff and there are security and all the usual hangers-on. So pretty cost-effective, actually, when you consider that we would be buying all these people tickets to fly on commercial flights anyway. So when you consider that, when I consider it anyway, doesn't it make sense for the Prime Minister to have a dedicated plane available at all times? You know what? I think it does. Canterbury Mornings. What do you think, though? Do we need a dedicated plane for the Prime Minister? Call me and tell me what you think on 0800 80 10 80.
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1: It is 16 past nine. Do we need a dedicated plane for the Prime Minister? What do you think? 0800 80 1080 is the number. Before I get to take our first call, Peter, I just want to take you up on your message. You say, can you remind John McDonald that the PM's name is pronounced Luxon, not Luxton? Do you know, Peter, I am very picky and conscientious when it comes to the pronunciation of people's names. Maybe it's because people spell my name wrong all the time. I don't know what it is. I have never called the Prime Minister Christopher Luxton. I always call him Christopher Luxon, unlike some people who seem to get it wrong. So, Peter, I feel very strongly about that because I'm certainly committed to the pronunciation of people's names correctly. Hope that clarifies things, Peter. You might need to turn the radio up a bit louder. G'day, Ben.
2: Morning, Don. Look, I think it's a no-brainer. And my primary reason, the Prime Minister can travel with up to 15 people, John. That's 15 return flights, the taxpayers having a fit. It makes sense for us to, you know, own a little golf stream that he can fly around whenever he wants instead of paying out for commercial flights all the time. You know, the people are already paid. The plane would all be already be paid. The only difference would be the fuel costs, which should be more than covered by not paying commercial flights.
1: Yeah, I see. It's funny. It's sometimes just little moments that change your thinking. And you know, as I said before, I'd always thought that it would be excessive for New Zealand to have a dedicated plane for the Prime Minister of the day. But I've come around to thinking, well, maybe not. Maybe it would be the best way to do it.
2: Well, we're not talking about a huge A380 here, John. We're talking about, you know, a little golf stream that can carry, you know, 12 people or something. You know, a couple of million bucks for the plane. We're not talking about a $100 million plane. And I can't name one leader around the world that doesn't have a dedicated plane, John. I think we're the only ones. And so, I think we definitely need to. And, like, Jacinda, what was she doing? Flying 2 757s everywhere she went in case one broke down?
1: Yeah. But Chris Hipkins did the same as well. Yep.
2: Yes, that's a huge amount of wasted money. So, I think we'd be better off having a little golf stream.
1: So you'd want something that could go internationally as well, eh?
2: Oh, well, these golf streams can, John.
1: Yeah. Yeah.
2: You know, you can fly from London to New York on them quite easy, John. So,
1: But it would only be for the Prime Minister. It wouldn't be for, you know, I'll do the whole dancing on a pin thing that the Prime Minister's office did, is that it would not be for the Prime Minister to use for political campaigning. It would be for official use only.
2: Well, the trouble is, it's just like when Jacinda was using them, John. You know, you go to an event, like a Labour Party fundraiser, I think they had one in Whanganui, and next minute she had to be in Wellington for a COVID, so she had to, you know, call one in.
1: Yeah.
2: So, and that's, by the sounds of it, that's what's happened. He's called one in because he's had to get to a funeral.
1: You know, when this first started getting reported, I mean, I'm kind of in two minds whether, you know, Christopher Luxon, and look, someone got in touch before and said more. Hey, Peter, this person on the text said more Luxton bashing. You might want to get in touch with them about their pronunciation. But I'm not having a go at Christopher Luxon, but I when these reports first started to surface, I did sort of wonder, well, is he just, you know, trying to be a bit of, what's that movie? I went to the Danger Zone. What was that movie? You know?
2: Is he
1: trying to be a bit Top Gun or something, you know?
2: Yeah.
1: You know, but in actual fact, I mean, listening to John Key on the radio last night, I mean, you know, they talk about prime ministers working 18 hours a day and how do you help them make the best use of that time. And it got me over the line. And I thought, yeah, maybe it would. I don't think it would necessarily be over the top having a dedicated plane for the prime minister.
2: Oh, I think, you know, John, you talk about Luxon like he's a man, John. I actually think he needs to go. We need to replace him with Pierre-Erica Stanford before the election.
1: Oh, here we go. Hold on.
2: No, it's going around online, John. It's all over social media. Get rid of him and get Erica Stanford in.
1: Yeah, what difference would that make? I know that's not quite on topic, but tell me quickly.
2: Well, John,
1: why do you think it would
2: be sharp and she wouldn't be

0: down in a business meeting calling them children, eh?
1: All right. Well, she'd go to schools and call them children. Thanks, Ben.
0: Cheers.
1: It is 9:21. 0800 80 10 80 is our number. Should the Prime Minister of New Zealand have their own plane to fly around the place? I think they should. I've come around to it. What do you think, though? It's 9:21.
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1: Hey, Russell, is a commercial flight or Air Force flight? Both of them cost money. Why not use the source that we're paying for anyway, not a commercial company at probably the extra cost? I think go further than that, Russell, rather than just, you know, ring up the Air Force and say, oh, what do you got spare? I think we need a time's come for New Zealand to have a dedicated plane for the Prime Minister. Thanks, Russell. Nice to hear from you. Hi, Neil.
14: Good morning, John. No, it's a good idea.
1: Yep.
14: In fact, well, it doesn't matter who the Prime Minister is, as far as I'm concerned, we should have a plane officially, you know, dedicated to the politicians or, you know, the Prime Minister or whatever. Yep. I mean, you look at the planes, as far as planes are concerned, why don't they look at the ones that are sitting over in the desert there that have been, you know, no longer used and they've been stored? God, they'd probably pick up a good plane for nothing.
1: Oh, you don't want to go, no, I reckon... Like, I've never bought a brand new car before. I've always been a second hand kind of guy. I don't know if you'd want to go second hand, would you?
14: Oh, but those planes, they've been ditched because the fact is that they haven't got the use or the service for them. Mm. But there's nothing wrong with the planes. They're all pretty modern aircraft.
1: How much would you be prepared for us to spend on a plane for the Prime Minister?
14: Well, I mean, you know, as far as the price is concerned, it doesn't really matter. I mean, we definitely need a plane that would service the Prime Minister and his party.
1: Can you tell me why you think that? I mean, I know why I do. I just think it makes sense, and also it would take away this, you know, political swiping that goes on, and certainly makes Chris Hipkins look a little bit of a bit of a whinger. With what he's saying about it,
14: I think he's gone. I think Chris Hipkins has made a mistake there. I mean, the point is, it's needed because, as one mentioned before, there that the amount of cost for the, you know, for private, you know, for say in New Zealand or whatever, the price of tickets. I mean,

0: we've got pilots available that with the Air Force or whatever that they probably are sitting around. I'm not saying sitting around doing nothing, but the point is they're not flying with what their expertise on.
1: Mm.
0: I can't see any problem. I reckon it should be definite.
1: Is it an embarrassment? It seemed like when I heard John Key talking about last night, he seemed to think he was a bit embarrassing that we are one of the few countries that don't have a plane for our leader.
0: Well, it is, actually. I mean, New Zealand should be up with a plane with the rest of the world.
1: It's certainly embarrassing when they break down anyway.
0: Oh, yeah, that's true.
1: Thanks, Neil.
0: Okay, John.
1: Okay, 9:26. You see, when the planes break down, we're all suddenly, you know, there's all wringing of hands and gnashing of teeth about it. But this is what we're doing here this morning is this is a strategy session. And we're thinking outside a time of crisis and deciding whether we actually need a dedicated, you know, a plane for the Prime Minister of New Zealand. And I think we do. Interested to know where you sit on this one. Morning, Andrew.
2: Hi, how are you?
1: Very well, thanks.
2: Oh, great day in Christchurch.
1: Beautiful day. Yeah, it's great.
2: Looking out towards the mountains now, looks like a great day to take off work and whiz up to the ski field. But because I'm a dedicated worker, I won't.
1: Oh, you're very kind.
2: I think this is a good opportunity for the Prime Minister to take a leaf out of his own book and pivot and upskill and not want a handout from the government for his own thing. And he should get his own pilot's license and just whiz to an aero club and fly himself to it. And that'd be his cheapest chips.
1: Oh, you're sounding a bit mealy mouthed on it, Andrew.
2: He could get his ratings and just, boom, he's there. Because, I mean, it wouldn't take him long to get to an aero club. Because remember when old Helen Clark did 180 k's an hour down the road to get to a rugby match in Dunedin or something?
1: Was it? She wasn't it? It was from South Canterbury or somewhere to Christchurch, I think it was.
2: Yeah, something like some incredible speed just to get to a rugby match. So I think if he got his pilot's license, he could just whiz himself around the country. Because he doesn't really need to take the entourage with him.
1: How do you feel about him flying around with the Air Force?
2: Depends on what plane. It would probably be better for the Air Force to fly a little plane, buy a multi-use plane, and can just use that. Depending on, you wouldn't want to go with a Hercules because your costs on that would be huge. Because every hour that's running is probably so many hours towards its next service. So. You've got to look at all the costs involved, but he could just jump in a little aeroplane from the local aero club and fly himself if he wants to.
1: So if you take your tongue out of your cheek, what's your position on the country spending money on having a plane sitting there waiting for the Prime Minister to take them around the place?
2: Well, you'd have to look at all the total costings, but it would be quite expensive because you've got to have the airport has to have so much rent, you know, tarmac time, and it's your servicing, and then you'd still need to have the pilot on call or several pilots on call to cover a 24-hour day. So total costs would be pretty expensive. But as I say, it all comes back to him if he can learn to fly himself.
1: Well, you see,
2: if he's that clever, see the upskilling and motivating and pivoting.
1: Here we go. The thing is that the job of Prime Minister, and I don't know if this was from Helen Clark on, but, you know, it's often talked about being an 18-hour-a-day job. I mean, last thing I could do, you know, I'd be worn out after a week. But, you know, Christopher Luxon, he's like the old Energizer battery bunny. You know, he keeps on going. And John Key was like that, and I think Jacinda Ardern was like that. Let's keep on going. And so the argument that for them to make the best use of those long hours they do, then maybe we have reached a point where, you know, back in the day, having the old LTD sitting there ready to drive you somewhere from, say, Christchurch to Dunedin or whatever, maybe that made sense back in the day. But these days, increasingly, it doesn't.
2: Who? I mean, that was very long. You mustn't have many callers waiting to talk to me for so long.
1: No, I'm going to go right now. Thanks, mate.
2: Yes.
1: It's 9:30. Well, that's what I'm saying. This is not just, it's not an ego trip. I'm not promoting an opportunity for an ego trip for whoever is the Prime Minister of the day to know that they've got a plane sitting there waiting for them. But the job of Prime Minister has changed. And if we are one of the few countries in the world that doesn't have the ability to fly our Prime Minister at very short notice, then yeah, an investment has to be made. How do you feel about it though? Oh,

0: 1800 is our number. Just gone 9:30. Headlines are next.
1: Reckon you're in with a sporting chance? 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
12: A high today in Christchurch of 10 degrees. The Energy Minister says the cold weather is bringing challenging power conditions. Transpower has put out a customer advice notice to power companies warning a national energy shortfall or low residual generation has been identified. Meanwhile, concerns for the Christchurch City Mission about those who are homeless as the city's temperatures have dipped down near -5 overnight. Fears Kiwi kids are being left at risk as court-ordered temporary protection orders take days to be served. The Commerce Commission's taking Foodstuffs South Island to court, alleging anti-competitive conduct that robbed customers of cheaper prices. The Justice Minister is seething as a rapid review is launched into how a family court staffer caught up in a criminal case was paid out of the public purse for 5 years. Belief Christopher Luxon will still talk with a Kingmaker Opportunity Party, nzherald.co.nz. Christchurch's weather today fine after a very frosty start. That frost will return again tonight. Some early morning cloud for Banks Peninsula and light winds. The high today 10 degrees. It's 3 degrees right now. Now back to John McDonald.
0: Thank you, Claire. 26:10, News Talk ZB, Canterbury Morning, straight after 10. Waimakariri Mayor Dan Gordon's going to be with us, fresh from the vote yesterday, or their idea to merge with Uruanui. This is part of the demand from the government to put up some ideas to reduce the numbers of councils around the place. They voted to go with Uruanui, turn their back on Christchurch. Will it be enough to keep the government satisfied? We'll talk to Dan about that and more straight after 10. Right now, though, we're talking about the need or otherwise for New Zealand to have a dedicated plane for the Prime Minister to travel on. I'm not just talking about the current Prime Minister, I'm talking about the current and future Prime Ministers. Do you think we need it, or think it'd be over the top? 0800 80 1080 is our number. Hi, Graeme.
13: Yeah, hi, John. John, I think they should have a plane. In this case, I mean, the Air Force was just down the road from Whanganui. It was easy enough to fly from Woodburn to Whanganui, pick them up and shoot them straight to Auckland.
0: Yeah.
13: If you watch the flight radar, the Air Force are always flying around up that way, keeping their hours up and keeping their people trained. And so what's the problem with some of those flights being for the Prime Minister? I can't see any problem at all. And I think it's probably economic and

0: should never fly alone. That guy, I don't know what that guy, where he came from, but he shouldn't be flying a plane on his own.
1: Oh,
0: anyway.
1: Andrew was just being, well, his tongue was in his cheek, well and truly.
0: Oh, okay.
1: Yeah.
0: All right.
1: Yeah.
0: But, you know, I think, I he always travels with more than himself, and he's always got a supporting people and security people with him.
1: Yep.
0: So, yeah, I think he should have his own any prime minister should have their own aircraft.
1: Oh, yeah, let's just
0: available to them.
1: Yeah, I want to clarify because there's some messages coming in on 9292. People thinking I'm promoting this just for Christopher Luxon. I'm not. I'm promoting it for the role of the prime minister.
0: Yeah, I agree with you. Yeah.
1: All right. Okay.
0: Yeah. But that's my view.
1: But would you be happy just for an Air Force plane to be used, or you'd be happy for us to go the whole hog and buy a jet?
0: No, I think if the Air Force had a plane and they maintained it and kept it in good order, that's probably the cheapest way to go, and have a crew ready to go when he needs it.
1: And the thing is, too, as I said to someone else, it would take away the political, sniping that goes on about this.
0: Exactly.
1: Yeah.
0: Exactly.
1: Brilliant.
0: And John, they've got a number of planes that I think seat 12 at least that they can use. So I don't know what the figures are on that, but I know they're around because I've seen them. I've seen them fly over our house.
1: Are you a bit of a flight tracker guy?
0: Yeah, I am.
1: Oh, yeah.
0: They're in Christchurch more often than you think.
1: But also, I know another couple of flight tracker guys, and the number of private jets that come here is quite surprising too, isn't it?
0: It's enormous.
1: Yeah.
0: They're coming in every day, and they're coming from all over the world. You know, they're flying in from America, they're flying in from Asia. It's unbelievable.
1: Well, maybe one day we'll see NZ1 fly in here.
0: Yeah.
1: Brilliant. Love it. Thanks, Rob.
0: Okay.
1: All right, mate. Okay, bye now.
0: Bye.
1: 0800 80 1080 is our number. We're discussing the merits or otherwise of having a private jet for the Prime Minister of New Zealand. Hi, Pam.
2: Hi. I don't think we need a private jet. I think we need to utilise the Air Force. It gives all those young pilots training skills, and it's utilising, instead of just flying around training them, they can actually put their skills to use, and they've got a full load.
1: So you would rather see that happen on pretty much an ongoing basis than using commercial flights?
2: Yep. Yeah, I think it's a sensible idea because, we've got to train our

0: know who it is.
1: Hey, Pam. Someone had a go at me for mispronouncing the Prime Minister's name, which I did not do. Luxon.
0: Oh, right, Luxon.
1: Yeah.
0: Whoever's in power, it doesn't matter. But if we use the Air Force, we're making double use. Put that money into the Air Force and utilise and train these people and give them the skills they need instead of them having to just go up and fly around. They're actually going into all different terrains, which, you know, because the Prime Minister can be going anywhere in New Zealand, and that, and utilise, and it gives them good, you know, they feel worthwhile, you know, utilise and make it a worthwhile thing.
1: You know how people in politics talk these days about increasing security risks and security threats? I do find it amazing that the Prime Minister will jump on a commercial flight and scream around the country, because I'm just thinking about when someone like the Prime Minister comes here. I mean, even when David Seymour came here the other week, he was acting Prime Minister, but even then, he had security coming through half an hour beforehand, checking the place out. It's kind of weird, eh? They've got no real idea who's going to be on that plane on the commercial flight that the Prime Minister jumps on. When
0: it does seem,
1: I'm not going to say lax, but you know, they won't have a full picture of what risks there might be for the Prime Minister on that commercial flight.
0: Very correct.
1: Yeah,
0: there are people that misbehave and go anywhere.
1: Yeah,
0: as we found out in Christchurch a few years back. And, you know, I think why not utilise what we've got? Why not put that money into upskilling our own people, which is exactly what it is. And that sort of thing, then paying out for a private jet that might sit there 4 days out of five or three out of seven or whatever, it's being utilised and it's giving, you know, it's training for other people.
1: Bear in mind too, though, Pam, that how I would see a private jet, you know, a prime ministerial private jet operating is that it would be available for other ministers to use. And then if something big happened, then phew, you'd ring up the minister and say, I know you're in Dunedin, but we need the jet back in Wellington because the Prime Minister has to get to such and such. And then that'd be fine. So it would be, I reckon it would get a hell of a lot of use.
0: Yeah, and no, I'm still more for, let's utilise what we've got rather than paying out a lot more money towards a private jet. Yes, I believe we need to be more backing of our Prime Minister. And not being horrible, you know, how the Labor head stated the other day about it being disgusting, he's got a very short memory of his own party and the things they've done. So instead of, you know, having bitch fights, why don't they just get on with what's going to be the best for our country instead of bitching at each other?
1: Oh, yeah.
0: I still believe utilise what we've got. Utilise the Air Force.
1: Right, okay. We're on the same page in terms of having a dedicated aircraft of some sort for the Prime Minister to fly around. You say the Air Force, I think, buy a jet. But we're getting there, Pam. Brilliant, thank you. Yeah.
0: Okay.
1: Bye. Now, just on that, I was talking to Pam there about how interesting it is that it is still considered to be safe for the Prime Minister to travel on, well, effectively, what is public transport, to jump on Air New Zealand flight from Wellington to Christchurch. I have never been on a plane and had the Prime Minister get on board. Chances are, someone listening to this right now has had that experience. If that's you, I want to hear from you. What is it like? Were there some seats kept empty around the Prime Minister? It might have been the current Prime Minister. It might have been past Prime Minister. Was there a bit of interaction going on? Is there a bit of few jokes, few gags? Or is it all pretty off limits? So the Prime Minister's in the front four rows and don't even think about going near him or her. If you've had that experience of travelling on a commercial flight with a Prime Minister, and you're happy to talk about it, I am all ears. 0800 80 10 80 is how you reach me. 16 to 10.

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8: It is 14 to 10. Actually, I was on a plane coming back from Auckland the other week, and I noticed that the Minister for the South Island was getting on board. He was at the front row, or pretty sure it was the front row. And then Kaharangi Kata, the Green MP, who was also standing in Christchurch Central, she was also on the plane, but she was further down. So it seems the further up you are on the government list, maybe the closer to the cockpit you get. But if you've been on a plane with a Prime Minister, I don't really care about ministers. It's a Prime Minister. What was the process? Was there any carry on? Was there parts of the plane closed off? Because it does strike me as rather strange that you have a Prime Minister visit, for example, Newstalk ZB, and all the running around is done, security and checks and all that. But you know, Prime Minister can travel on a plane with a whole bunch of types of people. Put it that way. Morning, Sarah. You're saying if you want spineless Luxon to have his own plane, oh, here we go, then you're going to be very broke paying for it. You say, I, as a taxpayer, refuse to pay for a plane for a lazy so-and-so who won't use conventional transport to get around. Jeepers. Luxon is just using it to showboat and to waste taxpayer money. Say it how you feel, Sarah. Hey, just on the money side, Sarah, just before I take our next call, I've done some tyre kicking. I've got some plane options for you. Let's start with the Embraer Praetor 600. That costs around 45 to 60 million New Zealand dollars. It's got a range of 7,400 kilometres. You can get 8 to 12 people in a VIP configuration. And get this, it could fly from Wellington to Singapore with one stop. Wellington to Canberra direct. So, you know, Christopher Luxon get on the plane and go see Elbo. And it can fly to most Pacific destinations direct as well. You'd hope so. So there, Winston Peters could make use of it. So Sarah, 45 to 60 million. That's a starting point. Just quietly, that seems chicken feet to me. Morning, Richard.
9: Good morning, John. I've not actually been on an aircraft with a Prime Minister, but I was in Wellington Airport when the Right Honourable R.D. Muldoon, Prime Minister, was waiting for a plane.
8: Oh.
9: Didn't have any security, just stood there glowering at people.
8: I bet he did. And I bet they let,

0: bet they let him get on first.
1: Yeah, he could have got a plane by himself with his personality. But now the thing with the plane for the Prime Minister, when it comes to expenditure, it's a nothing really. When we're spending millions of dollars on security for Jacinda Ardern, we've given a lotto presenter $500,000 for those who are convicted criminal.
0: Yeah.
1: And we don't know how much compensation we gave to Kim.com. We're not allowed to know that. But there's vast amounts of money sludging around there. At least we'll have something quantifiable, something, an asset. You know, with aircraft.
0: Which is why I'm saying I think you'd have to put, you'd want to splash out on something new, wouldn't you?
1: Oh, absolutely. Maintenance costs. The Air Force seems to always have second-hand planes, Hercules, jet fighters, whatever. And the maintenance costs are astronomical, and parts are a problem, and they break down all over the bloody place. Now, get something brand new. Fuel consumption is better. Just go for it. You've always got something at the end of the day. And yet, and that lady before said about training pilots. Nothing would fill me with more joy than to see a couple of trainee pilots on the Prime Minister's plane whilst the Prime Minister was on there.
0: Oh, yeah. Well, it wouldn't necessarily. I mean, you wouldn't say, oh, yeah, the Prime Minister needs to go to Wellington. Oh, we'll get the apprentice on there. It wouldn't be quite that much.
1: Could sit alongside, though.
0: Oh, yeah, yeah, yeah. But, I mean, 45 to 60 million for this. I don't know if I'm pronouncing it right.
1: What are you buying, for crying out loud?
0: What do you mean? What am I buying?
1: What are you getting for $45 million? That's a heck of a plane.
0: I'm getting the Embraer Praetor. Again, having gone on about trying to pronounce names properly, I'm guessing that one. That's what it is. 45 to 60 million New Zealand dollars. It's got a range of about 7,400K. You get 8 to 12 in it in the VIP configuration, maybe more. Could fly to Wellington to Singapore with one stop, fly to Canberra direct, go to most Pacific destinations. So therefore, you know, and it wouldn't just be used for the Prime Minister. You could get other ministers screaming around in it.
1: It's a good idea. It's got merit. I'd go for it myself.
0: Yeah, what about the Bombardier Global 6500, though?
1: That's bad name, don't you think?
0: Eh?
1: Bad name.
0: Not 90 to 120 million. It's got a 12,000-kilometre range. You could fly Wellington to Tokyo, Wellington to LA, Auckland to Washington. All right, what do you reckon?
1: Do you see yourself in the Prime Minister's journalistic cabal? You know, do you see yourself flying on this, you know, report on the Prime Minister?
0: No.
1: You sure you're not?
0: Oh, look, I'm not feathering my own nest here, Richard.
1: Just checking.
0: All right, thank you.
1: Bye.
0: Appreciate your call. Dad was on a Jetstar flight about 6 weeks ago, and Christopher Luxon and his staff were on it. On Jetstar. Jetstar. You say he got on last, but he happily interacted with the crew and the passengers around him. It's interesting, Dan. He was on Jetstar. I hope someone told him that very soon he's going to have to pay $23 if he wants to put anything in the overhead locker. They announced that yesterday. Thanks, Dan, for sharing that experience. It is 8 to 10.
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4: I told you yesterday, didn't I, that it's become a real dog's breakfast, this amalgamation conversation that councils are having. And on Sunday, they're going to have to submit their plans. By the way, did you see that Ashburton's decided, no, we're not going to submit one? What are they going to do? What are they going to do? Oh, you just tell us, Chris, what you want us to do. Chris Bishop, that is, who's the minister responsible for this. Nevertheless, Christchurch yesterday voted to stay as it is, pretty much as it is, despite Phil Major wanting to do a raid on the urban parts of Waimakariri and Selwyn. We'll talk to Waimakariri Mayor Dan Gordon about that and more after 10. But it is going to be strange. You've got Selwyn now saying, oh, we're going to stick it. We're going to be independent. We'll take over the ECAM bits, but that's about it. You've got Christchurch saying, oh, yeah, that's what we're going to do as well. And then you've got Waimakariri saying, no, we don't want anything to do with Christchurch. We're going to hook up with Hurunui. So a bit to cover with Dan Gordon. Also the issue of the Pegasus Fast Track application and also the issue we talked about yesterday, the day before, about the airport getting all antsy about building in areas that might be considered the flight path. Speaking of, Barbara, you're saying in relation to the plane for the Prime Minister, you could argue that a helicopter might be more useful if it was just for domestic. But what about international? Well, my tire kicking exercise has extended to the Boeing business jet, Barbara. That would be 180 to 300 million. You could get 20 to 50 on it, depending on the layout. But that would certainly get you around the place. But that might be a bit crazy when you're when he's just popping down to Dunedin for the day. Oh, there he is, NZ1. NZ1. You see the shadow of the plane, you know, about half an hour before it even got anywhere near Mosgiel. Sharon says, agree the government-owned planes are best. Air Force, you know, we're paying the wages. Why not use it, make better use of it? And Lorraine, you say, yes, agree the PM should use Air Force planes or helicopters for their work-related stuff, but not for party fundraising events. So there we go. I think we've got some useful information. We'll wrap it up. We'll send it to the government and say, there you go. I'll put those quotes in there as well and we'll see what we end up with. But I'm picking it'll be the Embraer Praetor 600, whatever it's called. Anyway, Waimakariri Mayor Dan Gordon, he's with us after News Sport, Weather and Traffic, which is next.

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10: It's 10 o'clock and 3 degrees in Christchurch. Kia ora, I'm Claire Sherwood. Many parts of the country are experiencing sub-zero temperatures, with the coldest Mount Cook feeling like minus 13 degrees. Snow, sleet and sub-zero temperatures have swept as far north as Kaitaia, where it was 0.6 degrees in the far north town this morning, but felt more like minus 2. The Christchurch City Mission's worried about those people sleeping rough, as temperatures here plummeted to minus 4.6 degrees overnight. Missioner Corin Haynes is especially worried for those new faces on the street who are not as resilient, and those who have been refusing offers of accommodation.
11: When you're cold, you're wet and you're hungry and you're out of step with society, it's very hard to make good, brave decisions. They may feel safer sleeping in a place they know, even if it's tough weather.
10: Also today, nearly half of family court-ordered temporary protection orders are taking 4 days or longer to be served on perpetrators. Data obtained by Newstalk ZB shows the average service time nationally has risen from 7 days in 2021 to around 9 or 10 days in recent years. Support service Aviva General Manager Gwenda Kendrew says the wait period is risky and victims are left unsure of how to continue with everyday life. She says even 1 day is too long for someone to be sitting in a state of insecurity and fear. An important reminder, children simply don't bounce back from disasters. New research is backing the school-based mental health support already used in New Zealand through Mana Ake, a program born from the Canterbury earthquakes that's now used nationwide. Jamie Cunningham reports.
12: A study in the Royal Society Open Science Journal found trauma-focused cognitive behavioural therapy can help children recover after disasters. Massey University senior clinical psychologist Kirsty Ross says the findings are especially relevant as New Zealand faces more floods and other natural hazards. She says schools should be at the heart of recovery rather than health services alone.
10: Fire and Emergency New Zealand's deploying 6 incident management specialists to Canada this week to help the country's response to wildfires. A liaison officer left for Winnipeg yesterday and the other 5 leave tomorrow for Vancouver. Canada is currently experiencing extreme wildfire activity with 484 active fires and more than 2 million hectares affected. 5 incident management team members travelled to the United States last month and are working on fires in Idaho. A discarded SpaceX rocket is believed to have crashed onto the moon, forming a new crater. The empty upper stage of their Falcon 9 rocket, the size of a 5-story building, struck the moon near the famous Einstein crater. Our scientists believe it offers a unique research opportunity that could help future missions. Auckland University physics professor Richard Esther says it's hard to predict the path of a rocket when it's near the moon.
1: Because the orbit took it past the moon on a regular basis and got a kick each time it went past the moon, and one of those kicks was enough to put it on the collision course.
10: And fragments from a meteoroid which caused a fireball over the lower North Island last week have been recovered, becoming New Zealand's 11th confirmed meteorite. The 4 fragments have been found near Masterton in the Wairarapa Upper, weighing between 8 and 40 grams. Citizen science team Fireballs Aotearoa used a network of meteor cameras to track its path and pinpoint a search area. Scientists say the rocks originated in the asteroid belt and are around 4 billion years old. That's News Talk ZB News with Fisher Funds, New Zealand's largest specialist KiwiSaver provider.

0: with Copeland Savories, big game home catering that everyone loves.
1: To News Talk ZB Sports, the conundrum over where to take netball has come into focus after the Silver Ferns Commonwealth Games gold at Glasgow. New Zealand's professional ranks could be about to undergo the biggest shake-up in a generation. A private investor described as a high net worth family with sporting links is in talks to take over the ANZ Premiership licence. Any new model would see a franchise league established for the 2028 season. And not next year. Former Netball New Zealand chair Don McKinnon says the move needs the direct return of one key component to any financial equation.
2: I think they probably need Australia in the mix somewhere, to be honest. 25 million or 30 odd million sitting across the ditch open up a whole new world of investment. But look, I think it's salvageable, I really do, and I hope it is. It's a good sport with great people.
1: McKinnon says the current federation pathway system from club to province to international ranks needs a revamp. FIFA football governing body president Gianni Infantino has issued an apology over plans to privatise elements of the World Cup. That followed his engagement in crisis talks with the organisation's leadership group in Morocco. Europe's UEFA body rejected his commercial rights sales pitch. However, Infantino is understood to have calculated he still has enough support in Asia, South America and Africa to continue in his role. The other options are the calling for a no-confidence motion and an emergency council or Congress meeting. Opponents have until mid-November to put up a rival candidate at the next presidential election in March. I'm Nick Bewley. That's News Talk ZB News and Sport to 10:05. John McDonald is next.
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3: 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Take extra care due to snow and icy patches. State Highway 75 heading towards Little River and Akaroa. Now, Rusley Road approaching Ryan's again at Yalta Slow. 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
4: Severe frost this morning, clearing to a mainly fine day, but that frost will return again this evening. Light winds and the high should be 10 degrees, overnight minus 3. Right now in the city, it is 3 degrees. That's News Talk ZB News, Sport and Weather to 10:06.
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5: Morning. Now, just a heads up that this time tomorrow, National's Matt Doocy will be with us for Politics Friday, and we will find out how he's feeling about his colleague, Chris Bishop, being asked this week to fast-track El Pegasus Golf Course housing development. That is straight after 10 tomorrow morning on News Talk ZB. Right now, though, Waimakariri Mayor Dan Gordon is with us. Hi, Dan.
6: Good morning. It's good to be with you, John.
5: Now, tell me, why did you and your colleagues decide yesterday that you want to merge with the Hiranui Council instead of Christchurch?
6: This has been a long-standing discussion we've been having over this last 3 months. We made the decision based on our community's feedback, which is a very strong endorsement, 90-odd percent said 91.3%, in fact, that they wanted to see us merge with North Canterbury and that's the option they wanted us to pursue. So from an evidence base, also based on what's best for our community, we made that decision, and we've been working alongside our colleagues in the Hiranui to come up with a proposal to meet the government's criteria. So Hiranui will make their decision on that today, and I'm very hopeful that it backs that North Canterbury model. It's no reflection on Christchurch. It's just simply what is best for our community, and that's what's guided us very strongly.
5: Right, you think Hiranui is going to go with it today?
6: I hope so, but that's a decision I respect that they will make today.
5: All right. Why did you ask ratepayers what they wanted? I mean, shouldn't this have been a case of you guys showing leadership, you know, not just doing what the majority of people outside council think?
6: Well, we have shown leadership, John, and that the important part is that you have to be informed on a decision that's as important as this is. We need to know what our community's view is, so we have a mandate in those conversations. Also, the government is requiring through the Head Start process that we put an evidential

0: basis together. As part of that, we made the decision very early on that we wanted to hear what our community's view was. Importantly, but we're not the only council that's done that. No, but all councils have gone out.
1: Well,
0: and asked
1: of course,
0: the community.
1: But I mean, the community told you what you wanted to hear, didn't it?
0: No, it didn't. The community was given absolutely options, and we wanted to know what their thoughts were. I was open to hearing what their thoughts were. We gave them some options, of course, and they expect us to provide those with options. But included in that was the Greater Christchurch option. I might just say that that received around 8.8% support. Yeah. So very clear that that wasn't an option they wanted us to pursue, and I'm guided very strongly by that.
1: So I gather the vote was unanimous. So did you vote in favour of merging or amalgamating with Hurunui because that's what you think should happen, or it's because what the ratepayers told you?
0: Both.
1: You genuinely believe it?
0: Yes, I do. It's the right thing to do. My family were early settlers to Canterbury. We settled in North Canterbury in 1860. We've lived there and feel part of that community. It's very, my family were also on the first four ships to Canterbury. We have a very strong connection to here, as I do have a strong connection to Christchurch. It's a place we come into often, and it's an important part. So, you know, it's not a reflection on Christchurch. It's actually about what's best for our communities, and we will continue working together closely with Christchurch. And I just want to say, I'm very grateful to the councillors of Christchurch yesterday who voted to enable our councils to remain within their boundaries and not extend over and to take in the parts that were being advocated for of the urban growth parts of our district.
1: Yeah,
0: and
1: what did you make of Phil Major wanting to do a raid on the urban parts of Waimakariri and leaving the rural parts to sort themselves out?
0: Well, Phil knows my view on that.
1: I've made
0: it very clear from early on that wasn't a viable option or something that we wanted to see happen. Hey, we were working together on this proposal at the start, and then the city decided it wanted to test other views, and they're entitled to do that. But I am very grateful to the city councillors that took the courage and made that decision that respects both not only my district, but also of Waimakariri, but also the Selwyn district. Ultimately, the city has enough within its current boundaries. It does not need to extend into ours, and it would have seriously compromised the effectiveness of the operation of our community. And the bit that I just really want to add is that you just simply can't take the bits that you'd like to take of an area. It actually starts to break up the parts that are important. Now, in Kaiapoi, Rangiora, and in Rolleston, and particularly Kaiapoi and Rangiora and Oxford, in my communities, they're long-established communities. There's a real strong sense of place and identity. Divorcing them from the Waimakariri district or North Canterbury, as we would like to see it become, just isn't appropriate.
1: Yeah, that's probably a long way of saying it was weird. Because it was a weird idea.
0: Well, look, I'm respectful to my mural colleague here, and I get on well with Phil. I consider him a close friend, but in this respect, we just agree to disagree.
1: I'm interested to know, would you be singing the praises of amalgamating with Hurunui, even if you didn't have to do this for the government? Or you just is this just the best of a few bad options?
0: No, I think I would be, actually, John, because to be honest, we've been working with North Canterbury for many, many years, and will continue to do so. And so, you know, regardless of this process, I actually think there's a really great opportunity and exciting opportunity ahead to establish a brand new council. You know, if we go through this Head Start process and we get the green light through the government, then neither Waimakariri or Hurunui will exist. We become a new entity, and I'm excited about that opportunity, and I hope that beyond today and the 9th of August that the government does give us that opportunity.
1: How much of this is a case of you guys wanting to swallow up Hurunui and still be the big guys instead of being swallowed up by Christchurch and being the small guys?
0: That's not how we look at it. And in fact, we've had very respectful conversations between our elected members and our communities about how we will govern and look to govern in the future. And it's about actually looking at what's best for our community,

0: then establishing a governance structure and a council that supports that. You know, bearing in mind that there's a very strong rural base to our communities, and our communities have been working together for a long time. So it's not a case of being the bigger player. It's actually about what's best for our community, and that's what guides me. I may well be redundant at next election, that is the case. It's not about me. It's actually about what I leave behind, which is better and best for our community and how they are represented.
1: All right. Why make it any more? Dan Gordon is with us. This isn't the only issue. Fast-tracking the Pegasus Golf Course. We'll get to that next.
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10: 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Really? Tiny island nation with a handful of people. If ever there was a case for less is more, we have it.
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12: Waimakariri Mayor Dan Gorton is with us. Dan, let's talk about the Pegasus Golf Course development and the fact that the application to fast-track it has now been submitted and acknowledged by the government. What's your reaction to that?
13: Well, we've written to the government and advised them that we don't support that. I did that several weeks ago. I also represented the community at Parliament, where we presented the 16,000-strong submission, which has now been tabled in Parliament. Look, I don't have a problem with the concept of fast track. I want to make that clear. But it should be used for what it was originally intended, which was for regionally or nationally significant projects. You shouldn't be able to open the door to allow developments to come along that have already been well tested and considered. And in the case of Pegasus, it has its own zoning, a special purpose zoning. It was never intended for residential development. So this is just purely speculative by a developer who's seen an opportunity and got on them for

0: Right. Good on them for that.
1: Yeah.
0: But use of fast track is not appropriate for that. It recently was used for the Wood End bypass and approved through the fast track provisions. Absolutely right. But for developments like Pegasus Golf Course and also in Ahoka, neither of which are appropriate.
1: All right. So I'll tell
0: you. We want to make that very clear that we don't support the use of it for either of those projects.
1: Right. Now, I don't think it should be used for Pegasus. I don't have a problem with the development at Pegasus. I've got no opposition to that. But I think given the sensitivities, I think putting it through fast track would be the wrong course of action.
0: Hmm.
1: Why do you think it would be the wrong course of action? Is it because you think it would just potentially get it happening sooner rather than later?
0: Well, because it enables you to subvert good process. We have processes in place where these things can be considered, and that would be should be tested through appropriately district plans.
1: Yeah, but hold on, how can you say you're happy for the Wood End Bypass to be fast-tracked but not Pegasus Golf Course?
0: Well, Wood End Bypass is a completely different project. It's an infrastructural project that has a national significance. It's through the state highway. I'm sorry, but that does not meet the test for the Pegasus Golf Course. It just does not meet any test that I can see. And so I really do hope that the Minister declines that based on the fact that we've also got a very strong view from our community on it. They don't want to see that there. And it's not just about NIMBYism. This is something that I see. Look, I was stopped in Wellington the other day by somebody who said, oh, you're the mayor for Pegasus Golf Course. Good on you and your community for standing up for what's right. And so it's a view that people have right across different parts of our community and also into Christchurch. So it's not just a view that this isn't right by my community. It's spread quite far and wide, and that's evidenced by the views that I get all the time on it.
1: Where are things at with the prospect of the council buying the golf course land off the housing developer?
0: Well, let me be clear that we're leading and working with a consortium, including Pegasus Residents Group, to see whether that's possible. And we're in those stages still. I'm hoping that we'll be able to have something to say shortly. And it's not just about the council buying, it's actually about the council leading a consortium of interest.
1: Right. Would it involve, or at this point, does it potentially involve ratepayer money?
0: At this stage, it's not looking at ratepayer money, but there may well be the possibility of a loan for a part of it, which would then be looked at as a special rate to those within the Pegasus Golf Course area. That's a discussion we're having with them at the moment. So it wouldn't be something that would be borne by the entire ratepayer. It would be a cost that's borne by those locally. There are things that we are just exploring at the moment, and I hope to be in a position shortly that we can confirm that and an offer can be put in. But I really want to acknowledge local residents plus Pegasus Residents Group are doing a great job leading that to see whether that's possible, and I'm optimistic that we'll be able to get a package together.
1: What makes you optimistic?
0: Because of the discussions I've been having with them, and also the meetings that continue where we've been getting all manner of people that are interested to step in and see what they can do to support.
1: Is there money on the table?
0: Yes, there is.
1: Enough to buy it?
0: This stage, it's looking very promising.
1: So basically you'd go to Wolfbrook and say, we want to buy it off you?
0: That's correct.
1: Do you really think they'd do that?
0: I did float it with them when I met with them when I first heard about it. They weren't opposed to it, but you know, at the end of the day, that's something we'll have to test with them when we've got a package together that's right.
1: Did they give you a price?
0: No, they didn't.
1: Did they say they'd want to make a profit?
0: Of course they will. and ultimately, that's where we'll get to in a conversation. I'm not going to get into what offers and that will be put down, but at the end of the day, I'm dealing with people at the moment that live in the commercial real world and understand the realities of putting a package together. We are considering what that looks like, and we'll do our best. Look, at the end of the day, many people turn around and say, we want you to do your best for your community. But one of the options that we can do to protect this, and it's not just about a golf course, John. Importantly, it's about the amenity, the landscape that's there that people bought into, that people love. If our council can help

0: protect that, then that's our job.
1: All right. How many people in Waimakariri overall?
0: 74,000.
1: How many people at Pegasus?
0: About 4,000.
1: Right.
0: 4,000.
1: How do you think the majority who don't live at Pegasus would feel about the council having some skin in the game?
0: Well, I think the community would be happy if that was my understanding of our community from conversations I have and feelings, if that was a risk that's mitigated, that's met by a special rate that's borne by those immediately affected. I don't think they'd have a problem with that.
1: All right, one final thing. What do you make of the stoush over building restrictions around the Christchurch Airport flight path? Seems weird to me. I mean, my view is that if people want to build and live with planes going over the top of them, let them.
0: Totally agree. And that's been a view that our council's had for many, many years. We don't want to see things unnecessarily constrained. Kaiapoi particularly would be, under some of the views that the airport's had. Look, we're in a subject to a court proceedings at the moment because there is our district plan has not only a judicial review from the airport, but there's also an appeal. So we're in discussions at the moment of how we might find a win-win, and I'm actually very optimistic that we will find a win-win. But can I just be clear that we don't want to ever see the operation of the airport compromised. No one does. It's a really important entry. It's also important for freight and all those things that the airport does. But the thing that's important to us is that we also continue to enable people to live where they want to. And there are all sorts of measures that can be put in place, including things within buildings, triple glazing, all those things that can be considered these days, which means that noise can effectively be mitigated. So there are the things we're working through at the moment, and I'm very optimistic that we will get a positive solution there.
1: Airport getting a bit big for its boots, you reckon?
0: Look, I think the airport are doing what they think is right to protect it.
1: Even the politician.
0: No, well, in their opinion. But look, I'm on record as saying that we haven't been pleased with just how some of those matters have been handled. But from our perspective, what I want to see us do is see if we can find a win-win so that the airport can function, but also the towns in our district and areas in our district continue to grow as our community would like to see them.
1: Dan Gordon, great to see you.
0: Nice to see you too, John. Have a good morning.
1: Thank you. It is 10:26, News Talk ZB, Canterbury Mornings. Dan Gordon with us a couple of months' time. Lydia Glidden from Selwyn, also catching up with her on a regular basis, as well as Christchurch Mayor Phil Major. Next, does innocent until proven guilty, does that have its limits? Or should it have its limits? More on that next. It's 10:27.
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4: 1029. Remember that guy, Russell Harrison? He used to be a lotto presenter. Remember him? Chirpy guy, happy guy, happy-go-lucky dude, as most lotto presenters tend to be. He was, he eventually admitted his guilt in some money laundering charges, but that was dragged out over a 5-year period. And you might have heard about this, and the government is livid. Justice Minister Paul Goldsmith is livid because what it meant, because the case dragged out so long, he being Russell Harrison was paid just under $500,000 by Health New Zealand to do some work for them. And he doesn't have to pay the money back. And so what happened is the government has ordered an inquiry, and it's saying that, you know, this is the whole saga has made a fool of the system, that you've got this guy receiving full pay for 5 years while suspended and facing criminal charges. The question that this raises for me is, you know, does innocent until proven guilty have its limits, or does innocent until proven guilty mean that we have to honour that and respect that, whatever the cost? Because on the face of it, it is outrageous, isn't it, that you've got someone who is accused of a crime, is paid for work they didn't really do, and at the end of it, after 5 years, they admit their guilt, but they don't have to pay any of that money back. But then what was the other option? Because if I was accused of a crime and I was stood down because of that but still on full pay, and what if that case or my case dragged out for 5 years? Would that be any different? Or is this just another example of the public sector throwing money around because it's not its own money that it throws around? And is it a philosophical quandary? Whatever it is, it's a quandary because it comes down to this, that it took 5 years for him to eventually plead guilty. And over that 5 years, he was paid. So what should have happened? Do you know what? I'm coming around to the thinking, because, you know, it's all very well to say, well, you know, innocent until proven guilty. And if that means the taxpayer paying a guy $500,000 until his case comes to the obvious conclusion, then so be it. That's $500,000 down the drain. Then we just have to be big about it and accept that that's reality. I would suggest another way, which I want to run past you. The fact that he admitted guilt eventually, surely that could be seen as an argument in favour of him paying that money back. Because how can you get $500,000 for sitting around doing absolutely nothing while you do whatever you do to drag a case out, and then eventually after 5 years, once you've been sucking on the teat for 5 years, you admit your guilt, but you don't have to pay the money back. So this is where I see, or what I see as an alternative to the situation we're at the moment, where the money's in his pocket, he's got $500,000,

0: The case has dragged out over 5 years, and it's only after 5 years that he's pleaded guilty. Well, my view is that he should give the money back because he was part and parcel of it dragging out so long. That's what I think. What do you think, though? Does innocent until proven guilty have its limits? Or the fact that $500,000 was paid to this guy over 5 years while the case was dragged out and he, you know, took his time to admit his guilt. Does that mean that that's the cost of a justice system? What's your reaction to this? 0800 8010 80 is my number. Headlines are next.
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10: A high today in Christchurch of 10 degrees. The Christchurch City Mission's worried about people sleeping rough as temperatures continue to plummet. Almost half of family court ordered temporary protection orders are taking 4 days or longer to be served on perpetrators. Fire and Emergency New Zealand's deploying 6 incident management specialists to Canada to help with the country's response to hundreds of wildfires. And a discarded SpaceX rocket is believed to have crashed into the moon, forming a new crater. InvestNZ ditches golden visa roadshows and cuts overseas staff. Read that story today, nzherald.co.nz. Christchurch's weather fine after that very frosty start. The frost will return again this evening. Light winds as we make our way to a maximum of 10 degrees. It's 4 degrees right now. Now back to John McDonald.
0: Thanks, Claire. 22 to 11, Newstalk ZB, Canterbury Mornings. Morning, Stephen. You say, will the day come when we don't have another instance of a public service agency giving the middle finger to the weary taxpayers? You say, I'm still waiting. And Stephen is commenting on the fact that the former Lotto presenter, Russell Harrison, who was accused of money laundering charges, after 5 years, he pleaded guilty, but over those 5 years, he received just under $500,000 from Health New Zealand. And the question is, what happens? How do you get around this? How do you avoid this sort of thing happening? And my solution to that would be that if you are suspended on full pay because you're accused of a crime, and then eventually you plead guilty, well, surely you should pay that money

0: Hold on. Just a bit of timeline. The 5 year period was when he was receiving what totaled $490,000 from Health New Zealand for a it was for an immunisation ad campaign. So that's where that money came from.
1: So he got paid $500,000 for an ad campaign over 5 years.
0: Yeah.
1: Are you serious? I mean, who is this guy? Is he Zeus? Is he gods? I mean, that's just ridiculous, you know. So he's heralded as a lotto presenter. Everybody loves him. He's on the state money's ear. And then he jumps on the state tit at Health New Zealand.
0: Hold on. I'm just curious. Family court. He was also worked as a family court negotiator.
1: So he's worked for the state his whole life.
0: I don't know about that. But can I just bring it? Because we bring it back to the focus, which is the fact that, this dragged out over 5 years, and eventually after 5 years he pleaded guilty, and there's no way of that money getting back to the government.
1: Yeah, well, as the courts would say, I think that's manifestly unjust. And you know, if he's not prepared to pay anything back, then he should be then people like this should be humiliated and given community service. I mean, and they should be forced to do it. I mean, what way is someone going to learn the lesson? Or we take the route that's probably going to happen, and we get the water bucket out, we dip the bus ticket in there, and we give them a slap on the face with it.
0: What do you think of my idea? That if someone is... Because, you know, you can't sack someone because they've been accused of something, right? So that's the starting point.
1: Well, this is where I find this very interesting. If we shift the optics a little bit and we look at this, we say, it would it be any different if he was under, say, it's like a sexual assault case?
0: I want to be careful, Isaiah, and not do anything that risks people getting the impression that he's accused or guilty of things that he's not accused or guilty of.
1: I'm just saying that we always see, you know, whoever it is, high-profile people, right? For example, if they did go through a very serious case in a rather graphic nature, well, they get cut instantly. They lose their whether they're a sporting person, whether they lose it.
0: Hold on. This is even before they're any guilt is proven.
1: Yeah, I mean, it's a little bit different, but you go look at, you know, athletes or whatever, you know, they lose the vote of confidence in the public, they get shot down, but this guy, he's just been able to sort of hide in the peer review and sort of get away with it, and only now, because he's decided, I better show myself my true colours, you know, and you're saying that there's no way of recompense. Look, even if he did get slapped with paying it back, What is he going to do? He's going to pay it off and drip feed it. He'll probably be dead before it's paid.
0: Right. So hold on. So let me just wind it back a bit. So your response there was into me questioning whether you're saying that you would be in favour or you think it would be right for people, as soon as they're accused of something, to lose their job. Is that what you're saying?
1: Well, have you not? Gone outside the boundaries of what it is to represent someone in that position?
0: What do you mean?
1: Have you not? Well, he's representing Health New Zealand, being paid taxpayers' dollars, while he's double dipping. He's also laundering money for whoever.
0: You can't say that, mate. I just want to.
1: What do you mean? I can't say that.
0: Well, you just be careful and keep it down to what he's been charged with. All right.
1: Okay. Well, he's been charged with laundering money.
0: Yeah, he's pleaded guilty to that. And what I'm asking you is, how can you see? This is the issue: is I don't see how it would be fair. And let's just take him out of the argument, because then this is something that could affect any of us. Is it fair to say that when someone is accused of something but the guilt has not been determined, are you saying it's fair for them to lose their jobs straight away?
1: I think there should be a suspension on compensation. I mean, for example, whether you're guilty or you're not guilty, if you have put yourself in a position to be accused of anything in the nature that he's been accused of or anything else, because this is rather serious, okay?
0: Right.
1: Have you not lost some of your own dignity there? And so now do you still deserve the rights as everyone else, if you've actually put yourself in the position like

0: to be open, to be, you know, to catch something.
1: So, all right. So, hold on. So, this is wind it back, because I think we're getting a little off the focus. So, if you were, I know you work for yourself, but if you had a job and you were accused of a crime, you'd be fine getting the boot, even though your guilt hadn't been determined.
0: Getting the boot? No, not necessarily getting the boot, but there must be some sort of, I don't know, there must be some, if they have a point to prove, then but we've got to bring it back. This is down to the taxpayer again, and we're the ones paying.
1: Right, so, okay, maybe, would it not be reasonable then, if someone is accused of a crime, they are stood down because of that accusation, and during that period they are stood down, that they stay on full pay, would it not make sense then that at the end of it, if they admit guilt or are found guilty, then they have to pay back the pay they received while they were going through that process? Because it would seem, wouldn't it, that if you deny the charges, then pretty much what you're doing, knowing what the state of the justice system and how the courts are so backlogged, as soon as you deny charges or, you know, refuse to admit guilt or whatever, then you're pretty much committing to the thing being in the system for quite a long time, aren't you?
0: Well, of course. And can I just say one more thing?
1: And maybe, if what I'm suggesting happened, maybe that would encourage people to not drag things out and admit guilt earlier.
0: Look, if they're looking to get, you are correct, if they're looking to get to the truth, and that is the point of the justice system, okay, then what should happen is you should be put on reduced pay,
1: right?
0: So you don't lose all of it, reduced pay, and if it does come out true that you are found not guilty, then you can be recompensed. Not the other way around, because people won't have the means to pay the government or the justice system back.
1: All right, got you. Hey, I'll do it to fly, I'm sorry. But loud and clear. Brilliant. Thanks, mate, for getting in touch. 13 to 11. You put these things out there, sometimes you get a taker. But if you had been accused of something, and what was the consequence while things went through the courts for your employment? If you are happy to talk about your own situation or someone you know, 0800 80 10 80 is the way to reach me. 13 to 11.
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1: It's just on 10 to 11. Just a clarification. Jason, or Russell Harrison rather, was working for the Ministry of Justice. And what happened is the ex-Lotto guy, and then he was accused of money laundering, charged with it, and he was stood down. And it was during the period that he was stood down from the job that he continued to receive his salary over 5 years. And the issue that the government has is saying, well, that's just crazy. The thing I'm saying is that how could it have been done differently? I mean, as Barbara, you're pointing out, saying isn't it the issue the fact that it's the speed of the justice system? 5 years instead of what, 5 weeks, 5 months, or whatever else it could have been. Yes, that is part of it, and that's why I think that perhaps a requirement that if someone is accused of something and because of that accusation they're stood down on full pay, would it be unjust to require them to pay back that pay if at the end of the process they are found guilty or admit their guilt, as Russell Harrison did after 5 years? Because at the moment, the money he got paid over that five-year period is going to remain in his bank account. Whereas what I'm saying is perhaps a better way of doing it, and perhaps this would encourage people to plead guilty earlier if they are guilty. The way of getting towards that would be to make it clear that if someone is accused of a crime and because of that accusation they're stood down from their job on full pay, that if at the end of it they're found guilty or they admit their guilt, then they have to pay their money back, pay that money back. Because I would think, you know, put yourself in that position. If you are stood down on full pay, knowing that come the end of it, that money tap will be turned off, then you probably would want to be, or you probably would be comfortable for it to be dragged out for as long as possible, wouldn't you? But maybe you wouldn't be as comfortable with that if you knew that come the end of it, and you were found guilty, or you admitted that you were guilty, you had to pay that money back. So that seems to me to be the only way that this could have been handled any differently. Of course, that would require a law change, some legislation change. I imagine there would be a hell of a lot of opposition to it. Because if you're going to take the high and mighty approach, or if you want to protect the intention of our justice system, which says you are innocent until proven guilty, maybe that would be seen as diminishing that commitment to that. But I think that's the only way that you could avoid this sort of thing from happening. The only way. It's 7 to 11.
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4: Morning, Jason. You say it is BS. You can pay money to a criminal who didn't work for 5 years. Hashtag lotto. Very clever, Jason. 4.5 to 11. By the way, you know how we've talked quite a lot about the inner city and all the apartments and townhouses and how some people who've bought properties to be wanting to be permanent residents in the central city, then looking up and finding themselves surrounded by people pushing trolley bags and different people every night pushing trolley bags to the properties and apartments and townhouses around them. And the concern, certainly one city councillor expressing concern that the central city turns into a bit of a ghost town when there aren't big events happening. Frank Films, which is a local outfit, does some very, very good stuff. They have they've released a documentary today. It'll be available online. Should have a look at it. I'm going to look it up. I think Mike was referencing it this morning. The headline being, "Are we building a livable central city?" And I know that this is something that really concerns people. In fact, I was talking to someone from, who was it? Oh, a guy who, you might not be surprised, talking to someone who is not on the payroll, but he's involved in the Green Party. And I said to him, if your Christchurch central candidate wants an issue that's really going to get people's ears pricked up and paying attention to them, they should be taking on this crazy situation we have with all these Airbnbs in the centre of town and the impact it's having on people who want to call the centre of town home. So I'll see if they pick up on that. If not, I'll trot around another political party. Maybe the Opportunity Party might want to pick up on that one. So look out for that. It'll be online today. After 11, we've got an academic saying today, pothole repairs can't be rushed. Pothole repairs can't be rushed. Take your time. Do it properly. So we're going to talk about the psychology of fixing potholes fast or taking our time and doing it properly.
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2: It's 11 o'clock and now 5 degrees in Christchurch. Kia ora, I'm Claire Sherwood. The Ministry of Justice is under the microscope after keeping a staffer caught up in an FBI sting on the public's payroll for 5 years. Former Lotto host Russell Harrison was arrested days after starting at the Ministry in 2021. He later admitted to money laundering for the Comanchero gang. The Public Service Commission's now leading a rapid review into what happened. Justice Minister Paul Goldsmith says it's shaken his confidence in the Ministry.
3: They paid somebody to do nothing for 5 years on the basis of a mistake, and then over the course of that 5 years handled it very badly, and that falls so far short of our expectations.
2: Also today, New Zealand's aerospace sector is reaching new heights with a major new facility opening in Christchurch. Kia Aerospace's manufacturing and operations building will support the company's mission to build and operate high-altitude, long-endurance aircraft. Jamie Cunningham is at the opening.
4: The purpose-built complex has been customised to develop the company's first 35-metre wingspan aircraft designed to operate in the stratosphere. It also includes a dedicated mission control centre. CEO Mark Rockett says it's a major milestone, giving the company the infrastructure needed to build and operate its aircraft at scale.
2: Labor has launched its small business policy, raising the GST threshold, lifting asset write-offs and requiring faster payments from big businesses. It would lift the GST threshold from $60,000 to $80,000 by July 2028, meaning around 35,000 operators won't need to register. Here's senior political reporter Azaria Howell.
5: The change would cost the government an average of $70 million a year. Labor's also proposing allowing up to $10,000 of assets to be written off for small firms from next year, up from $1,000. It would also require big businesses to pay small suppliers within 15 days on invoices of $25,000 or less.
2: A new North Canterbury Council's a step closer to becoming a reality. Waimakariri District Councillors have unanimously backed a proposal to establish a new council with Hurunui. The move was largely driven by public feedback, with 91.3% of residents supporting the idea. Mayor Dan Gordon has told News Talk ZB's Canterbury Mornings councillors have worked hard with their Hurunui counterparts to put the proposal together.
6: It's no reflection on Christchurch. It's just simply what is best for our community, and that's what's guided us very strongly.
2: Meanwhile, in Christchurch, councillors rejected expanding the city's borders in local government reform against the mayor's wishes. Councillors voted 9-8 to become a unitary authority, with the proposal to include parts of Selwyn and or Waimakariri defeated by a single vote. And politicians are being urged to pay more attention to our exercise workforce as a way of easing health system demand. Exercise NZ's proposing all parties consider compulsory registration for exercise professionals, removing the fringe benefit tax from employer-supported exercise, and using exercise professionals to help with ACC rehabilitation. CEO Richard Beddy says they also want to see mandatory one-hour daily school exercise.
7: What we're really trying to address here is basically a massive hole in the public health system. Physical inactivity is costing $600 million to the public health system alone and $2.3 billion to the economy.
2: That's News Talk ZB News with Fisher Funds, New Zealand's largest specialist KiwiSaver provider.
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8: To News Talk ZB Sport News just in, the New Zealand men's sevens team has a new coach. Willie Rickards will replace Tomasi Thama on a deal through until the 2028 Los Angeles Olympics. He's been an assistant for the past 2 years. Former captain Scott Curry will fill the vacant role of assistant, while Liam Messam will act as a performance coach. The ex-All Black will continue to work with the Chiefs in a similar capacity. Also just in, the Wellington Phoenix women have made a statement signing ahead of the next A-League football season. Jason Pine reports.
9: The Phoenix have signed former Football Ferns defender and captain Abby Erceg on a one-year deal. The 36-year-old is the fourth most capped player in New Zealand history, with 146 appearances for the senior side, playing at four World Cups and four Olympic Games. Erceg has played more than 200 matches in the National Women's Soccer League in the US and has played in Australia, Germany and most recently Mexico.
8: And Erceg will play for the Auckland FC Invitational side against Chelsea on Saturday before moving to Wellington later this month. And New Zealand Cricket are sending an emerging players squad across the Tasman to feature in a Northern Territory Invitational T20 series starting on August 22. The tournament comprises nine teams, including domestic Big Bash sides and overseas selections from Bangladesh and India. The New Zealanders will play six matches with the potential for finals. Former black cap Daniel Flynn will serve as coach of the team that features 13 players with black caps experience. I'm Nick Bewley. That's Newstalk ZB News and Sport to 11:05. John McDonald is next.
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10: 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We've got a moderate to heavy patch through there. Looking at Brougham Street, moderate from Collins through to Colombo. We've got a bit of traffic, Aldwyn's Road at Ferry. Again, Papanui, Heaton and Innes. Also, Greer's Road at Harewood. 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
2: Very severe frost this morning in Christchurch. Temperatures dropping as low as minus 4.6 degrees. It has cleared to be a mainly fine Thursday now, though that frost will return this evening. Light winds in the meantime, and we should make a high of 10 degrees overnight back down to minus 3. Right now in the city, it's approaching 6 degrees. That's News Talk ZB News, Sport and Weather to 11:05.
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11: Morning. I mean, the real payoff from that frosty. Calling it frosty makes it sound like it was, you know, nothing, like the 2 degrees in Auckland. You know, they say, oh, it's the coldest night in Auckland, it's going to be 2 degrees. But the payoff, of course, is the beautiful day. And I do hope you have the chance at some point, even just to get outside for 5 minutes and just feel some of that sun on your back, because it is absolutely beautiful in Canterbury today. 11:07. I was reading about an academic from the University of Canterbury, an engineering academic, who was saying that pothole repairs cannot be rushed. And the first thing I thought when I read that was that, well, he obviously, he's never been a local government politician, or he's never been a politician of any sort, of any type. Because if you're a politician, imagine someone standing up saying, oh, what's your pothole policy? Well, I reckon we need to just take our time a bit more on fixing them. The argument that that this guy is putting across, Dr. Daniel van der Walt, he's a senior lecturer of civil and environmental engineering at UC. He says that, yep, getting the job done quickly is important, but it doesn't mean that it should be done poorly. He says, quote, I think in New Zealand we have a bit of a tendency to see an issue and we want a solution really fast and we want it really cheap, but the reality is if you want a lasting solution, you want a quality outcome. And he's saying, despite $3.9 billion being invested in pothole prevention, he thinks we need to spend more. And he thinks it's time for us to look overseas to try and figure out what's working and try and build on that. He doesn't go into detail, which I thought was a bit lacking for someone who's a senior lecturer of civil and environmental engineering. He doesn't go into any detail in terms of how things are done better around the world. But we might tap into that as we work through the conversation. But I want to start with a, it's kind of like a philosophical discussion. Is it philosophical? Well, you can determine what it is. I want to find out what's when it comes

0: comes down to it, if you're totally honest, what is more important for you? Getting a pothole fixed ASAP, or getting a pothole fixed in a way that it's going to last? I'll tell you my suspicion. I suspect most people don't care whether it lasts or not. That's my pick. I reckon that most people, you might be one of them, I reckon most people are perfectly fine for road crews to turn up every 5 minutes and repair a pothole, as long as that pothole is filled in with something. Whether it works or not, doesn't matter. And the reason that I think most people feel that way, I'm going to open it up and see whether you agree or not, but the reason I think most people feel that way is because that's how our politicians treat potholes. You don't hear a transport minister, or you don't hear a city councillor or a district councillor saying, "Oh, look, I want a gold-plated pothole repair." No, do you? You don't, do you? All you hear them saying is the hole needs to be filled up, and we're going to get it done in a 24-hour period. Remember, Phil Major talked about having the roving pothole crew? That's what that was all about. And the reason politicians talk like that is because I think most people don't give a damn whether a pothole repair lasts or not. They just want to see it filled in with something, which flies completely in the face of what this academic at University of Canterbury is talking about, saying don't just fill them in with something, do it properly so you don't have to fill it in again. But this is the philosophy I want to run past you, and whether you agree with me that most people don't give a damn, as long as they see something, as long as they see a bit of asphalt being poured into it and a few guys standing around and, you know, making it smooth and then going, they're happy. And if it means that the same guys turn up 2 weeks, 3 weeks, 4 weeks later and do the same repair, I think most people are happy with that. I think that our expectations have become, well, you could say so low. I don't know if it is the expectations dropping, but I just think people are so fixated on the quick fix that they actually don't care whether it lasts or not. You tell me if I'm right or wrong. And when it comes to your pothole philosophy, there you go. It's turning it all, how to turn potholes into a PhD. What's your pothole philosophy? Just fill it in and get it fixed, even if it lasts for 5 minutes. Or are you with the guy from the University of Canterbury saying, no, that's not the way to do it. Need to put the time and effort into it so that we don't have to repair them time and time and time again. I don't think many people are up for that approach. But what do you think? 0800 8010 80 is my number.
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0: 16. You agree with this academic at the University of Canterbury, says pothole repairs can't be rushed and we should be doing them properly. Or do you think you agree with me? And this is what I not that I'm saying I like hash jobs or, you know, quick jobs that fail, but my theory is that most people can't be bothered or don't care whether it's done properly. They just want to see something poured into it and fixed, even if it only lasts 5 minutes. Is that your impression? 0800 80 10 80 is our number. Morning, Eddie.
12: John, how are you today?
0: How's my day?
12: How are you today?
0: Oh, I'm great. I'm very good. You all right?
12: Yeah, I'm fine, thank you.
0: Okay.
12: Enjoying the sun. So I'm in the camp where we should take the effort to do a really good job.
0: Mm-hmm.
12: So that's my view. However, I don't think that's possible in New Zealand at the moment. Once upon a time, we used to produce our own bitumen, and we used to produce quite a high grade of bitumen, which was long-lasting, generally speaking, and did a good job. We can't do that anymore. So we import all of our bitumen, or the components to make it up. I'm not sure if it's ready-made or not, but regardless. And it is a much lower quality. Now, I'm not an expert, but I have been talking to one or two contractors who work for local government, one quite senior, and he confirms that exact fact, that what we're buying today is diluted somehow. I don't know what it is. And it, no matter what you do, it will not last. And that's unfortunately the problem that we have, in my opinion.
0: What do you reckon the psychology is generally? Do you think, I mean, I just think people, we've bought into that whole thing of, you know, get it done, get stuff done. And I reckon pothole repairs are almost like fast fashion. You know, you buy a pair of you know, cheap trousers from overseas, knowing they're going to fall apart at some point, and that some point's probably not that far away. But you do it anyway. I think the same approach now applies to things like pothole repairs, which I know sounds like a stretch, but I think it's true.
12: It is true. I mean, there are so many potholes. The people complaining that some of them are very big and they damage their cars. Tires and suspension, and people are just sick of them, and they want them done. They want them done now, and they just want a smooth road. They really don't care whether people arrive again in 3 weeks' time to do it again. They just want a smooth ride.
0: Yeah, so I'm not the only one who thinks that.
12: No, I mean, I don't think that. I think we should do a good job, but I think the majority of people do think that. Yep.
0: What would, I mean, you might not know the answer, but someone will. What would be a, other than, you're putting it down to the bitumen, but what would be a gold-plated pothole repair method?
12: Well, you dig it out bigger. You make it, you know, you square it up.
0: Yep.
12: You put your AP20 or whatever it is into it. You compact it really, really hard, and then you put a thick layer or several layers of asphalt in there to bitumen to create a really solid fix, just like we do on major intersections now. I think the thickness of the asphalt on the, or the bitumen on there is really, really deep because they need it that depth to give it the strength to survive the traffic.
0: Right. At the moment, generally, it's just putting bitumen in on top of whatever's there.
12: That's right.

0: from the pothole.
1: That's correct. So they need to dig it out, square it up, put AP20, AP40 in there, compact it, let it settle, compact it again, and then fill it up with a thick layer of bitumen.
0: It's funny, isn't it? Because obviously, the likes of councils think that we don't expect anything more than the temporary jobs.
1: Yeah, because you go around the new subdivisions. I mean, we've been in our house for 7 years now. You walk around our subdivision and others, the level of thickness of the footpaths is really low. I mean, they're cracking up them. But that's what we want. We want a low grade. We want it to look nice, but 10 years' time, we'll have to come back and fix it up.
0: Yeah, exactly. All right, Eddie, we'll see if people agree with you and I, but we're on to something there. Hey, thanks, mate.
1: Cheers, bye.
0: Nice to hear from you. 0800 80 10 80 is our number. Do we have such low expectations these days of pothole repairs? Would you agree with the UC academic who's saying, actually, let's think how we can do this better so they last longer, the repairs I'm talking about? Andy, hi.
2: Yeah, I'll just turn the radio off. I think the question you should be asking is to get the contracts managers of the various councils to find out why it's happening so often.
0: What's your suspicion?
2: Well, I mean, if shoddy workmanship is being done on a regular basis, then they're not doing their job, are they?
0: Well, if we listen to what our previous caller was talking about, is you're chucking bitumen without any decent preparation, as opposed to digging it right out and putting some AP20 down and doing a job almost like you're starting from scratch.
2: Yeah, I mean, it seems to me that it's the when it rains, it gets through the seal and then goes straight down to where it was before and digs it out again.
0: Yeah. So, but the reason.
2: But really speaking, if the contract managers from the councils, if we're having to pay it numerous times over, they're the people to see.
0: Yeah. But what's happened is, of course, is the people, the contractors who work for the council, are working for organisations which are led by people, and I'm talking here about probably the elected councillors, led by people who are of the impression that people don't really care if it lasts or not. They just want to see something done.
2: I mean, that's not that they should be getting value for money. So yeah, if they have a contractor who's consistently doing bad work, he changes the contractor.
0: Well, let's see if we hear from some people in the game, either on the side of the contractor.
2: That's what we want to hear about, but we also want to know what the correct procedure is to know whether they're talking bullshit or otherwise.
0: Well, spray injection, apparently, Andy. This is what they do in Europe and North America.
2: Yeah, but they have different roads and different subsurfaces.
0: Well, actually,
2: and
0: yes.
2: Just make sure that you're talking like for like.
0: Because you know what this, you know what that leads us to? Concrete roads. Concrete roads.
2: Yeah, you know, they do in Spain. I've driven on those ones. Badum, badum, badum, badum at the joints all the time.
0: Oh, yeah, but yeah. Yep. But they seem to be good.
2: But again, will it work for New Zealand?
0: Well, what's the answer?
2: I don't know. Look, it's not for me to know. It's you could do either trial and error or see a civil engineer.
0: Well, let's see if some experts or armchair experts chime in on that.
2: No, we don't want the armchair ones. We want some facts because we all want to know.
0: All right. Thank you, mate. We'll see what happens. Okay. All right. If you are that professor, if you're not an armchair expert, actually, armchair experts are more than welcome. Actually, armchair experts are the people who can sometimes offer the better insights, because you've got the guy at University of Canterbury down the news saying, oh, we should do what they do overseas, but then he doesn't tell us what they do overseas. Luckily, I've done some research, which I can tell you that in Europe and North America, I'll just tell you that because I was about to tell Andy about it. What they do is the pothole is blasted clean with compressed air, and then a bitumen emulsion and aggregate are sprayed in under pressure, and apparently no rolling is required. So there you go. I'm not quite sure if you followed what that is, but I can see it in my mind's eye. Apparently, that's what they do overseas. One example of how they do it better overseas. 11:24.
3: I have a new companion, so kind and understanding. Going out used to drive me crazy. Now I'm driving with Miss Daisy.
4: 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He's in for a treat. A ride in a Daisy would be right up his street.

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9: 11:27. Morning, Colin.
10: Morning, John. How are you going?
9: Oh, I'm extremely well. Yourself? You got a, you tell you, you had a brilliant phone line.
10: It's hearing aids and...
9: Oh, is that right?
10: Attachments, yeah. It's
9: very good quality.
10: I heard your comment earlier where... somebody was saying you think people want it done quicker, faster, cheaper.
9: Yeah.
10: The cheaper is not there, just quicker, faster. And the council's view is of the same take. Council don't care about cheaper, quicker, faster. They care about cheaper. They don't care what the cost is, what the ongoing cost is. Mm. They don't care if it has to be repeated and redone again and again, provided that the quote is cheap. But and I don't say that from a position of ignorance.
9: Do you want to elaborate on that?
10: So I've just retired out of that environment, and if anything that you want to do, it's always the cheapest quote, and it doesn't matter if you've got to go back and repair it time and time again, and it doesn't matter where across the board you're talking in terms of infrastructure.
9: Do you think, though,
10: it's done and the quote is the cheapest, that's the way we'll go.
9: Do you think, though, that is also because the councils know that our expectations are so low?
10: No, it's how they look to see the priorities of the things that they need to do. And some of these things are not as visible or as prioritised. Fundamental infrastructure stuff is not as prioritised to the same degree as some of the cosmetic projects that we have and we see going on in our environment.
9: So, given that you've just come out of that area, how could it be done better?
10: You literally get away with some of the bureaucracy that is in their procurement processes to ensure that what you're buying is quality for the money spent, right? And it doesn't matter if that's not the lowest quote. It should be the quality of the work, the quality of the output, the longevity of that output should be criteria which are not taken into the same extent as the cost.
9: Right. And do you think people would be happy for more money to be spent?
10: Unfortunately, now we've let things go for so long, people want a quick-term fix.
9: Mm.
10: But that's not going to solve the problem overall.

0: all, and ultimately it's always going to cost us more money, right? Because we're just going to have to do these things repeatedly. And that means that our rates will go up.
1: Yeah. It's I won't say it's depressing because that's exaggerating, but it's disheartening.
0: No, it's a catch 22.
1: Yeah. It's disheartening, all right. Hey, Colin, great call. Thank you, mate.
0: Thank you. Bye.
1: Bye now. It's nudging towards 11:30. Andre Moore, City Council, has called in. Hi, Andre.
2: Oh, good morning, John. It could just be the PTSD from Horsell Junction Road talking, but in my experience, people generally want to see a job done once, not six or seven times over the space of a couple of years. But, I mean, potholes need to be filled in pretty quickly, ideally within 24, 48 hours of being reported, so the road is safe, not putting you on in harm's way. Then, of course, more potholes going to pop up through winter. You don't want to be resurfacing a road through winter. But I'm keen to have a chat with you about more proactive treatments on roads and I guess see if you're familiar with them. Because there's something we're doing now which is quite new, and it's a rejuvenation treatment of roads that might be, say, 20 or so years old. So it provides a waterproof coating over the road. Looks good. And the idea is that it will mean that road lasts longer, so potholes won't occur in the first place.
1: Right. Whereabouts are you doing this?
2: Well, there's been a few done through Wigram, through Aidenfield, more recently in Milnes Estate, so sort of 20-ish-year-old roads.
1: Yep.
2: The roads are in pretty good nick now, but the idea is to actually keep them that way for a whole lot longer rather than waiting for potholes to appear and then having to, you know, cover it with a shoddy chip seal resurfacing anytime soon. And from my experience, they seem to be going pretty well and seem to make a whole lot of sense. So I was just sort of keen to hear if you've heard much feedback from them.
1: No, I haven't. I haven't heard much. I mean, the Aidenfield Road, that wouldn't necessarily be a high-volume stretch of road, would it?
2: Well, we're not talking necessarily high-volume roads, no. But they will deteriorate naturally. Mm. So throughout Westlake, for example, now we've got sort of 30-year-old roads and they've just been resurfaced with chip seal. Naturally, you know, residents have gone from a nice smooth asphalt surface to chip seal. Has been a good experience for them. But of course, it's been waiting for the roads to deteriorate, whereas now we're applying these treatments to avoid that happening anytime soon. And they seem to be making a whole lot of sense. We're talking about being proactive rather than reactive, and waiting for a whole lot of money to be wasted on pothole repairs.
1: What do you make of Colin saying there that when it comes to councils, and given your Christchurch council, I'll put it to you, that the only thing that matters is making sure you go with the cheapest quote?
2: Yeah, well, I guess staff are left in a position where we want all this work done, but if we're not leaving them with enough budget, then they're kind of having to get as much done as they can with as little money as possible. Horsell Junction Road is a pretty good example of that.
1: Mm.
2: So I guess as elected members, we're never going to want to, you know, have to see repeat jobs because it's us that is answerable to them. So, yeah.
1: Sounds to me almost like you'd love to be in the camp of do it once, do it properly.
2: Well, Horsell Junction Road's been a pretty valuable learning lesson for many, I think. that's probably the best example. But I'm feeling really positive about these rejuvenation treatments as a proactive measure. Again, they're not going to be good for, you know, for 50-year-old roads. But as we build all these new subdivisions, we need to be thinking proactively rather than waiting for potholes. So
1: yeah, so basically the rejuvenation thing is getting in there before things start happening.
2: Yeah, and from what I've seen so far, they seem to be going pretty well. Residents have kicked up in some cases and said, there's nothing wrong with this road, what are you doing here?
1: Mm.
2: But it's, yeah, we want to keep it that way.
1: What are the costs like for that?
2: I don't have the specifics, but they seem to stack up financially from what I've seen thus far.
1: Okay, all right.
2: So I need to find out a bit more. Yeah. But all it takes is you know, it doesn't take that many potholes for that amount to then sort of be comparable to what we could have just spent on the rejuvenation treatment a few years prior is what I'm gathering.
1: And is this something that's going to be done pretty broadly across the city?
2: Well, it appears so. I think we started trialling it sort of maybe a couple of years ago,
1: yeah,
2: being rolled out a bit further. It seems

0: making a lot of sense. Again, it's only going to make sense on those roads probably around that 10, 20 year mark and age, but there'll be plenty more of those. So,
1: all right. Hey, while you've called
0: keep an eye and keep an ear out.
1: While you called in, what do you think about the decision made yesterday for you guys to pretty much stand on your own and not merge with any of the other councils?
0: Yeah, well, our region's has been getting screwed for a long time in transport funding, and that's pretty clear. We've got 15% of vehicle kilometres travelled from our region in the country, but we get 5% of the National Land Transport Fund. So our region's been getting screwed a long time, and this idea that we go behind our neighbours' back to force them to merge with us is somehow going to change things. It's not. Because then what do? We rate more that people can't afford. Well, we actually need a change in the way that transport funding is gathered in this region and distributed fairly. Merging councils isn't going to fix that, because as long as we keep getting screwed, screwing over our neighbours in the process and breaching their trust and expecting things to get better just isn't going to work. So we need to be a united front with our neighbours and demanding our fair share for this region.
1: Andre, appreciate you calling. Thank you.
0: Thanks, John.
1: All right, appreciate it. It is, what is it? Well, where is it? I say this all the time. Where is the morning going? It's just like that. You're out of bed and suddenly it's lunchtime. It's 24-2 lunchtime.
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11: A high today in Christchurch of 10 degrees. The Prime Minister is signalling he's open to another referendum on whether MMP should stay or go. Labor's launched its small business policy, raising the GST threshold, lifting asset write-offs and requiring faster payments from big businesses. Kia Aerospace has opened its new manufacturing and mission control facility in Christchurch, pitched as part of a drive to quadruple the city's aerospace industry to $1 billion annual revenue and 1,500 high-paying jobs by 2035. Invest New Zealand ditches Golden Visa roadshows and cuts overseas staff. Read that story today, nzherald.co.nz. Christchurch's weather, after a very cold and frosty start, dropping to minus 4.6 degrees at one point, we now have have a fine Thursday on our hands. Some light winds.

0: sort of hardly any road left is that many patches.
1: It's a bit like those people, you know, on the berm, and they'll only mow the berm up as far as their place and not into the patch of grass which is in front of their neighbour's place. You know that?
0: Yes, it is like that. You almost you hit the Salwyn line, and no pothole to be seen.
1: See, that's weird because it's the same. The road layout and the type of road doesn't change once it crosses the boundary, does it?
0: No, not at all. So this is old Tysap Road. So it's not too far out of town, but it is a very distinct difference. So I think Salwyn Council actually seems to repair entire sections of roads rather than just putting patches on the patches.
1: Well, maybe we should have merged with Salwyn and then got their pothole people was to do the whole of Christchurch.
0: Well, hopefully the average is on the good side rather than Salwyn falling to the Christchurch side.
1: Hey, Ashley, nice to talk to you. Thank you.
0: No worries.
1: All right, bye now. Dino. You say, I simply don't see why a pothole fix needs to be either timely or done well. You say, surely it should be both. Filling a hole in the ground is not rocket science. Dean, I suspect you're like me, mate. I've never filled in a pothole professionally anyway. Anyway, you go on, it's not rocket science, nor is building robust roading networks. You say, Romans mastered thousands of years ago. Our expectations and what we are willing to accept in this country have sunk to embarrassing levels. Well, Dino, you know why that is? Because we live in a country where you ask people how their weekend was and they'll say, not too bad. And because of that, because there are people right around the country going into the weekend thinking it's going to be bloody awful, and then they turn up at work on Monday and say, well, actually, it wasn't too bad after all. If that's people's expectations of their weekend, well, no wonder they have such low expectations of pothole repairs. There you go, Dino. Thanks for getting in touch, and I hope that helps you clarify and understand why things are the way they are. 17 to 12.
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1: It is, what is it? 11:45. News Talk ZB. Craig from Wigram. Here we go. Hi, Craig from Wigram. And Andre, if you're listening, I'm just sharing the message as it appears, all right?

0: I just heard that idiot from the council applauding the road generation. Craig says it's a slurry applied to the road surface like paint. It leaves a slippery, shiny surface, and it's ruined the Wigram suburb. That's a big call, eh? To say that Wigram is now ruined because of the road stuffed. History. Move as soon as you can. Place is ruined. It's ruined Wigram. You say, Craig, no one in my street is happy at all. Also, our road isn't 20 years old either. So there you go, Andre. Not a fan of the road regeneration. In fact, Wigram, just shut it down now. Hey, this is not a going concern. Thanks, Craig. Hi, Phil.
1: Yeah,
0: hold on, where are you? Are you on the space station or something?
1: Oh, sorry, I'm just in the kitchen making a coffee.
0: Don't multitask, mate. Focus.
1: Focus. Sorry. Yeah. What am I thinking? I'm a male.
0: Yeah. Anyway. All right. Where are you on potholes? Low expectations, high expectations?
1: Well, I wouldn't say I have low expectations, but I'm in the camp. I'm a believer that if you do a job, do it right. So I'd rather see it done right and properly rather than a quick fix.
0: You're honest about that, being honest?
1: Yeah, no, I'm being honest. I was just thinking then maybe a temporary quick fix if it's really, really bad, but come back and do it right, do a proper job for a start, you know. That's what I think.
0: Yeah, it's interesting that Andre was talking about the regeneration. I think it's a word he used, putting the stuff on top, but then Craig and Wigram, man, he said, nah, not a fan at all. Although Andre in his call he did allude to the fact that people complaining about the work being done, rah, rah, rah, but yeah, you can't win sometimes, eh?
1: Well, that's right. You can't please everybody. There's always going to be someone that's not happy, whatever way you do it. You know, oh, we cost too much. You know, we've done it, we fixed it up, and it's really good, and she'll last for 10 years. Oh, but it cost a hell of a lot. Or, oh, we've got to come back 20 times, but it's cheaper.
0: And isn't it funny? I always find it funny. People say, oh, well, our forefathers had the foresight to do this. And quite often when our forefathers had the foresight to do something, it meant actually, you know, putting some decent money into something or making a proper investment or a proper commitment. I don't know if people of the future will be able to say the same about the people in charge of things like, you know, roading currently, because it seems that we've taken our eye off the ball big time.
1: Yeah, it seems like that, doesn't it? It seems like it's the world we live in, isn't it? Like, didn't the councillor guy sort of say something like that? They're kind of restrained by the money that they, the cost that they'd like to do it better, but it all comes down to like how much of the cost.
0: Yeah, I know. Well, maybe you see, I do. It's a bit like the conversation that we're having it yesterday, weren't we? We were talking about the amalgamation thing. And again, I was talking to Dan Gordon about it this morning as well, when he was on. But it's all about having the confidence to make a call or make a decision on something, and if there's blowback because it costs money or because it inconveniences people or whatever, well, that's why we put people into these roles. But it seems to me that politically, anyway, what politicians or aspiring politicians want to be able to point to is saving money and cutting costs. But of course, that inevitably means cutting corners and quality dropping. Thanks, Phil. Alan says, morning, Alan. You see, I think a significant part of the pothole issue is that it takes so long to get any potholes fixed that by the time they are, most potholes have gone from small and easily fixed to big and have damaged the undying or underlying substrate of the road. I don't know. I think that, you know, with the likes of get out there and get it done in 24 hours, maybe those quick repairs are also contributing to the ongoing damage. You say, and then it becomes so bad they rush the job just to keep people happy. Yes, you're right there, instead of doing it properly. Yes, you're right there. This whole thing, look at us. Look how good we are. Hey, look at us. We've put a bit of bitumen in there and we'll smooth it over. Great to see you. Happy. And Alan, what you've done there is I think you've joined my camp in terms of people having such low expectations these days. It's almost got to the point, especially with the likes of pothole repair.

0: is expectations are so low and quality demands are so low that our councils can pretty much get away with anything as long as it looks like they're doing something. Nice to hear from you, Ellen. 9 to 12.
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0: Bit of exciting news. I'll come to that. Brent, you say a different subject. Oh, what are you doing here? But you're doing, it's not topic creep, it's topic anticipation. There we go. Or topic promotion. You're saying one thing that our forefathers definitely did right was that they put state houses all over Christchurch, therefore ensuring that there are no genuine slum areas. Yeah, I tell you what, watch that Frank Film documentary coming out today, because I know some people say, I'm not saying this, but there are some people saying that the perhaps there are certain parts of the central city that will eventually become you know what. But I think it is going to be interesting, and I am going to be interested to see if there are any political candidates who pick up on this. Because it's a genuine issue, not just in Christchurch, but right around the country, where it's got all these properties being sold and also marketed as, and potential buyers told, this is your Airbnb opportunity, get in while it lasts. When in actual fact, some people, you might have heard me mention, a mate of mine bought a place in Christchurch a couple of years ago. That was a whole intention. Granted, it was before the stadium was up and running, but they ended up selling at a loss. But thank you, Brent. And of course, I think it was where John Key grew up, the state house he grew up in. I think that was in Fendleton, which was all part of that whole integrating society. You might have heard Mike talking this morning about claims being made that people or exercise isn't being recognised in terms of the contribution it makes towards the health or unhealthiness of people. I see you'll be interested to know that the netball courts in Tauranga, have you heard about this? That they've banned courtside spectators over the next few weeks because of sideline abuse. This is the junior netball games they're talking about. This is like the, you know, going down to Hagley Park on a all those years, turning up, standing on the sideline, in the sleet, in the rain, watching the matches. Well, in Tauranga, they've had a gutsful

and have told parents, you can't come, it's off. 2 more weeks to go, you're out of here. Not interested. We don't behave like that here, do we? We are very genteel on the sideline. And we will be taking centre court again at 9 tomorrow morning. This old Rory gives me a hard time. It's starting to make me feel like, make me think that everything I say is a bit of a dad joke. And if it is, who cares? I'm sure you don't care. Lots on tomorrow. Politics Friday. Mike Yardie. All of that. And you. Thanks, Rory, for making everything happen. Thanks to you for being part of it. Until 9 tomorrow, have nothing but a fantastic day.

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6: It's midday and 8 degrees in Christchurch. 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CEO Mark Rockett says part of the complex has been set aside to establish a Canterbury aerospace hub.
7: A place where New Zealand companies can work alongside one another, collaborate, share ideas and grow together. And when